0: U.S. winning that thriller in France against Victor Wembanyama and the French. It was about 20 million viewers in this country, 20 for the gold medal game. Well, the two previous games this week with Knicks and Spurs each got 20 million viewers, and I'm guessing they got at least that much last night. And finally, Team USA had its World Cup opener in Inglewood, California, Los Angeles Stadium on Friday night. And the Americans just dominated play, a 4-1 victory over Paraguay. The U.S. had never scored four goals in a World Cup game ever, and the World Cup is almost 100 years old. According to Fox Sports PR, its viewers on Fox Plus streaming, nearly 16 million. But we're not done, because remember, there's Telemundo and Peacock in this country as well. That's another 8.9 million.
1: Oof.
0: Close to 25 million people watched that U.S. soccer game from L.A. on Friday night. An astounding number, and needless to say, the largest TV audience ever to watch the U.S. men's national team.
2: That's amazing.
3: That is huge, actually. And in fact, you can help me with something, because this this match on Friday night turned into... let's call it an energetic discussion between me and my wife.
0: Okay.
3: She's like, oh, gosh, like, because we're out for the weekend, and I'm like, hey, this is dinner, Friday night, you know, Team USA. And she's like, are you really into this? And I'm like, I'm always into this. What do you mean? She's like, I just feel like there's so many American fans who don't know a damn thing about what the hell's going on for 4 years in the world of global soccer. And then whenever this tournament comes around, they just show up and they're like acting like they got face paint on and they're all into it all of a sudden. And I'm like trying to explain the other side. And I wasn't really getting anywhere.
0: It's no different than every 4 years with the Olympics. We never watch swimming, and yet we watch Michael Phelps dominate.
3: So she kind of grouped the two together. She was like, it's just like the Olympics. Like, you don't care about this stuff at all for 4 years of your life. But twice a decade, you're, like, crying about it. You're buying gear, you're freaking out, you're making plans around it.
0: Well, I would add that there is a hockey aspect to bring into the conversation. And the overall answer to these questions being asked is because there's a national fervor about it. There's a tie-in. It's why college football is so great, because if somebody's tied to a school, I mean, that's a little deeper than some pro sports fanatics even.
3: No doubt.
0: There's something that doesn't exist in the other dynamics. And so we saw that with not only Olympic hockey, but even the Cup of Nations tournament that they created, the Four Nations, a year before as an Olympic tune-up instead of having the NHL All-Star break. It was so much better to watch, and there was so much more fervor with the people on the ice and the fans. It was something that just the combination of things, that equation didn't exist in the prior years.
3: It clicks. And the other thing that I was kind of trying to throw out there, I'm like, but hold on. Like, there's huge, like, soccer, not only is it the biggest sport in the world, but I'm like, the growth over the last decade
0: here in
3: the States is just absolutely through the roof.
0: The amount of people that get up early to watch European teams.
3: There you go. Yeah, and exactly. So that's my push. She goes, but there's an MLS team right here, and you don't go. And I'm like, right, because
0: well, that's not Real Madrid.
3: Not what we're talking about. Like,
0: these are the all-star players of world soccer all in one tournament.
3: Right. So she's like, why don't I ever see this when you get home from work? And like, because Arsenal doesn't play at 7 o'clock our time on a Tuesday.
0: Yeah, you just wait until Norway gets on the field and you can see their star scorer, Erling Haaland, at 6'5", 210, essentially be a low-post player and kill goalies that way. It's really amazing.
3: Well, anyway, you've said it a couple of times already tonight that the U.S.'s next game is a day game. And I just want to tell you I'm thankful for that, because it'll happen while I'm at the office and and I can act like a fool without being made fun of. So
2: right.
3: I'm excited about that.
0: Everybody getting to know the Fox One streaming, I think, especially this Friday. Yes.
3: Australia, Seattle, 12 noon Pacific, right?
0: Yep, Australia just played in Vancouver last night, so and won 2-0, by the way. So obviously the winner this Friday will be in first in the group.
3: Will be in good shape. Ephraim, anything to add to the air quotes fight with my wife?
1: You had to hit her like this.
0: In a manner of speaking.
3: She respects you because she got into the F1.
1: And that's
3: the
1: way you should have leaned. You should have went immediately to that.
3: Meaning?
1: Because she would have had a direct correlation. Like, we didn't like F1 until we spent some time watching it.
3: Right.
1: Now, but here, just hear me out. So, when we're talking about the World Cup, babe, like... 300 million people watch the Super Bowl.
3: Uh-huh.
1: A billion people watch the World Cup.
0: Literally with a B. Literally so, over a billion watch the Mexico opener on Thursday.
1: Literally, you're right? Like so yeah. So we're at a point where this is a spectacle. F1 is a spectacle. It's not something we're familiar with, but when we spent time to get to know it, we love it. Now she's like, "Well, okay, oh well."
3: Yeah.
1: And then you got to say, well, I can't speak for everybody else, but for me, you know, I love this. I love the Olympics. You know me, and I love doing these things with you. Now that changes everything.
3: That's very well played.
0: The other part of the dynamic, and people on the news were mentioning that were in the stadium on Friday, is the United States unity that existed for one night that just doesn't exist in society generally anymore.
3: Yeah. Yeah.
0: It was amazing to see.
3: Not bad. So her answer is going to be, all right, so show me the FIFA Netflix series and we'll watch it together. But, you know, we'll survive.
1: It's sure it's one out there.
0: Oh, FS1 repeats going into the cup, sure.
3: There's that too. All right, Steve, great start, and we'll talk to you in a little bit less than an hour. We are live in the Fox Sports Radio studios. And still plenty more to say about the NBA Finals. And actually, one thing I'd love to get to, which is where for both of these teams does this kind of go next? So we'll do that. We've got three things coming up at the top of the next hour, our top three observations of the week. That's Ephraim on Mark. It's Fox Sports Radio.
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13: 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Showers and thunderstorms in the daytime diminish overnight. Quieter conditions start the day on Monday, but another round of potentially heavy showers and storms fires up Monday afternoon. Low overnight mid-70s, high in the lower 90s on Monday, and mid-90s on Tuesday with afternoon showers and storms likely. This is Precision Weather Meteorologist Phil Spivak for WNZF.
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0: inducted into the Boxing Hall of Fame, including Antonio Tarver and Gennady Golovkin. The late broadcaster Alex Wylow is also in, along with writer Kevin Ioli. College World Series wins for North Carolina and Troy. The Sunday night ball game in the majors went to Texas 6-4 at Boston, but Rangers shortstop Corey Seager was out again with a concussion. The A's were playing in Las Vegas at their AAA stadium all week. 101 degrees there today. Colorado hit six home runs. The final 23-9 Rockies over the Athletics. San Francisco beat the Cubs 5-1. The win to Logan Webb. Eight innings, no earned runs allowed. Seven strikeouts. Back to you.
1: I was completely shook by that series being in Vegas. Like, there was literally this moment where I was like, why? Did they move to Vegas? I missed it. What are they calling it? Like the Las Vegas series for them? They're doing a couple of them when they're playing in the minor league park?
0: Since they built a new AAA stadium there, and even before that, their AAA team has been there, northwest of Las Vegas. They're going to move into a new ballpark that's on the strip in 2028 that will not be outdoors.
1: Very nice. Thanks, Steve. Mm-hmm. All right, hey, a couple of things here before we get out. You mentioned some World Cup. I want to remind everyone that the excitement of the FIFA World Cup is now streaming live on Fox One, the official English streaming platform. To catch every unforgettable moment, Fox One brings the action straight to your screen so you never miss a goal. Download Fox One and experience the FIFA World Cup live. You know, I can't wait a little bit later on to hear you pick Team USA again to win this thing, Arnie.
2: Oh, you just stole one of my picks. I only have two picks. That's one of them. What are you doing to me?
1: Well, I mean, you can take your pick. You can always pick a college football game. You can always throw a random. I mean, we got a few spreads out
2: baseball?
1: There now.
2: Is that what you're talking about?
1: College. Well, you can go to college baseball if you want. I know you don't care about college baseball unless your Arizona Wildcats are in it. But
2: exactly. Yeah, exactly.
1: All right. Well, when we come back, the segment, Arnie's Picks Around the Corner, and much, much more here on Fox Sports Radio.
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10: 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Showers and thunderstorms in the daytime diminish overnight. Quieter conditions start the day on Monday, but another round of potentially heavy showers and storms fires up Monday afternoon. Overnight mid-70s, high in the lower 90s on Monday, and mid-90s on Tuesday with afternoon showers and storms likely. This is Precision Weather Meteorologist Phil Spivak for WNZF.
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0: Well, they're celebrating in Raleigh as Carolina is Stanley Cup champion, and we've got other stuff to get to, including sports TV ratings, but I've got to mention, wasn't it just last weekend that we had that crazy game that went double overtime in Vegas? Carolina with 3 goals in 39 seconds in the third to come back. Vegas had scored 4 goals in the second and a 4-0 lead. Eventually got the game winner in double OT from behind the net, off the goalie and in. And then the next game, Carolina won at Vegas 5-3 with a very quick 2-0 lead. Jordan Staal a couple goals in that game. Well, they got a very quick lead in this game tonight. And in fact, the stat was since 1988 in the final, teams that score first with a chance to clinch that night, now 35-0.
1: Oh, wow.
0: Because it was a quick goal for the Canes, and they wound up winning 3-0. Here's how it sounded. Hurricanes Radio.
28: And the Carolina Hurricanes are the best team in the NHL. They won the 2026 Stanley Cup. It's yours, Carolina, and it's coming back to North Carolina. The Stanley Cup. We got a passenger on the plane tomorrow, and the Hurricanes are world champions.
0: The Canes had won a title 20 years ago as well. This has been rating very well for ABC. The first four games were averaging 5 million viewers, which for hockey is sensational in this country, and it's almost double what the final was getting last year when it was only on TNT, and also two American teams in this final. We don't know what, well, in fact, let's compare it. The 5 million that they've been getting for this series, the World Cup opener in Mexico City, Fox got 6.3 million.
2: Oh, wow.
0: For the South Africa versus Mexico game, plus Telemundo, which is an American company in Miami, another 12 million in Spanish for the same game from Mexico on Thursday. So add that up, the Thursday soccer opener, almost 19 million viewers in
1: Unreal.
0: This country. Compare that to, you remember the incredible Steph Curry Olympic performance at France, the gold medal game, they beat Victor Wembanyama in Paris. That was about 20 million viewers for the basketball gold medal game. The Knicks were getting 20 million per game all week in the NBA finals against the Spurs. It's a Sunday, so we don't know what the final number was, not only for the series, but for the clincher. But my goodness, was it very, very good ratings. It's hard to compare ratings now to, say, the Michael Jordan era, though, because, of course, they didn't used to include out-of-home viewing. Now you have, and World Cup is mentioning this as well, now you have the streaming numbers to include in. So like what I mentioned with the Mexico opener, that includes stuff that is streaming, not just the over-the-air network. And then you had the USA game to open in Los Angeles on Friday night. They have not played a better World Cup game in over 20 years, the Americans. Thoroughly thrashing Paraguay, 4-1.
2: They look great.
0: They did. And I thought just in the first 10 minutes, wow, this is a great 10 minutes. And then later, this is a great 30 minutes. And then it just kept going. Fox PR announced the next day it was almost 16 million viewers on average for that game, including the streaming. And that's just the English. Telemundo says another 8.9 million. Jeez. And then the Peacock number is included there. So game one for the U.S. soccer team on Friday got close to 25 million viewers in this country. And prime time, which is pretty rare because World Cups, remember, are usually in different time zones. The U.S. is going to be playing a day game this Friday against Australia in Seattle, and then it's back to L.A. against Turkey on the 25th, the final Thursday night of June. The Aussies won 2-0 late last night against Turkey, despite being outshot 30-9. So, yeah, the winner this Friday will be first place in the group. The Aussies did win in shutout fashion, but I got to mention that again. The opponent had 30 shots in the game, and Australia had 9, and still the Aussies won in shutout fashion. U.S. defender Chris Richards returned to play last Friday's opener. He had missed both recent exhibitions with an ankle injury. Four more games on Monday, including Cape Verde. You thought small country like Curacao was in action today. Cape Verde is roughly the population of Fresno, California, about 500,000. It's a country off the coast of West Africa. They qualified winning their group in the African playoffs this past year. Their reward is getting to the World Cup and facing the odds-on favorite Spain in their first game on Monday.
2: I'll quit my job if they win.
1: Now he's confident again.
0: Yeah, I would be pretty confident on this in this case as well. But I, you know, kind of like I had to see Curacao play, even if it's going to be 7-1. I have to see Cape Verde play. And again, that's one of the four games on Monday. The Curacao contest, they actually tied the game against Germany today, 1-1 in the 21st minute. And 7-1 was the final. And I've got to mention this. I know living in L.A., there are a lot of people from Central America. I know somebody from El Salvador. And they mentioned that when El Salvador, for example, the last time they made the World Cup, 1982, they haven't since, schools did not have class on the day there was going to be an El Salvador game on TV. The World Cup was in Europe that year. They faced Hungary. The final score was Hungary 10-1 over El Salvador. 1982 tournament. That is still the World Cup record for the biggest blowout in the tournament. 7-1 was today's final for Germany. So things have been a little different. And last add on that baseball game in Las Vegas. This concludes the week of the A's playing at their AAA team stadium. It started Monday with Milwaukee beating the A's 15-14 in 12 innings in a game that ended after 11-15 Pacific. So for the week, six games for the A's there, over 100 runs total, and 35 total homers in the week, including the six for the Rockies that flew out today.
1: Something tells me baseball in Vegas, a lot of home runs. Just going out
0: outdoors,
1: on a limb.
0: Yes.
1: And it might also add to it that they don't have very good pitching either.
0: Yeah. But the ERA is way up home games compared to Rose since they moved out of Oakland.
1: All right. Thanks a lot, Steve. When we come back, Arnie's picks, your tweets, and much, much more as we celebrate a Knicks championship all night long right here on Fox Sports Radio.
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15: 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Showers and thunderstorms have been heavy where they fire up. They diminish, though, through the night. Mid-70s were quiet, partly cloudy most of the night. Starting out with sunshine, afternoon showers and storms likely, Monday low 90s, and again Tuesday afternoon storms likely, mid-90s. This is Precision Weather meteorologist Phil Spivak for WNZF.
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9: From ABC News, I'm Chuck Sievertson. There's a deal between the U.S. and Iran that is headed for a signing ceremony next Friday, but it's not the big deal that means a big deal. It's announced on social media. ABC News Chief Global Affairs Correspondent Martha Raddatz.
17: President Trump hosting the deal with the Islamic Republic of Iran is now complete. Congratulations to all. I hereby fully authorize the toll-free opening of the Strait of Hormuz and simultaneously herewith authorize the immediate removal of the United States naval blockade. Ships of the world, start your engines. Let the oil flow.
9: But President Trump writing, because mines have to be cleared, the strait remains closed until next Friday's signing. U.S. official tells ABC News that because of that, the blockade is still in effect until then. Iran's National Security Council says the war on all fronts, including Lebanon, will end immediately and permanently. It says negotiations for a final agreement, which includes nuclear issues, will be postponed until after the U.S. fulfills its obligations. Bob McNally, head of Rapidan Energy Group.
18: We've lost well over a billion barrels of oil in the world market. And the world market is what matters for the United States and for someone paying for gasoline at the pump. Because we may be the biggest producer and exporter, but what we pay at the pump depends on that global market.
9: The G7 Economic Summit in Evian, France, starting Monday, will include President Trump. At the White House Sunday night, a $60 million sponsor-covered UFC cage fight. Mr. Trump has a long friendship with UFC's chief and owns stock in its parent company. More than 1,000 flights were canceled Sunday and 9,500 more delayed, primarily due to bad storms. Dallas and New York hit the hardest. The Russians have launched a massive overnight missile attack at Ukraine's capital, Kyiv. 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
9: Several people were killed in the crash of a small plane outside Butler, Missouri, Sunday morning. It crashed after taking off from the local airport to go skydiving under investigation.
21: There's nothing we really can say to make it better. We just pray for them and their loved ones and their friends and their family.
9: Bates County Sheriff Chad Anderson, 12 dead. Palestinian deaths from the Israel-Hamas war are now over 73,000, says Gaza's health ministry. Israeli military operations continue despite a stalled ceasefire since October. A fourth shark attack off Australia in recent weeks. The swimmer in critical condition. Agriculture Minister Tara Moriarty of New South Wales.
22: Nothing is off the table in terms of how we deal with sharks going forward, but I'm particularly interested in further advice on how we can expand the use of technology, which means we can spot sharks sooner and get beaches closed and keep people safer.
9: For the first time, the New York Knicks will get a parade for their NBA championship.
0: Everyone always called us trash. It was always the Knicks are trash, Knicks are trash. What happened now?
1: We are finally
0: champions!
1: I'm
2: feeling ecstatic right now. Amazing. It's a great feeling to finally get a championship after so many years.
9: Mayor Zoran Mamdani says Thursday will be a ticker at City Hall and then a ticker tape parade. Neither their 1973 nor 1970 NBA titles were celebrated with a parade. Chuck Sievertson, ABC News.
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3: 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Showers and thunderstorms in the daytime diminish overnight. Quieter conditions start the day on Monday, but another round of potentially heavy showers and storms fires up Monday afternoon. Low overnight mid-70s, high in the lower 90s on Monday, and mid-90s on Tuesday with afternoon showers and storms likely. This is Precision Weather Meteorologist Phil Spivak for WNZF.
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4: 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Showers and thunderstorms have been heavy where they fire up. They diminish, though, through the night. Mid-70s were quiet, partly cloudy most of the night. Starting out with sunshine, afternoon showers and storms likely, Monday low 90s, and again Tuesday afternoon storms likely, mid-90s. This is Precision Weather Meteorologist Phil Spivak for WNZF.
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6: From ABC News, I'm Chuck Severson. There's a deal between the U.S. and Iran, but it's not a final big deal. It's announced on social media by President Trump and by Iran. A formal signing is next Friday. Though President Trump says the U.S. naval blockade of the Strait of Hormuz is lifted, that shipping lane is not open because mines have to be cleared until Friday. Iran's National Security Council says the war on all fronts, including Lebanon, will end immediately and permanently. It says negotiations for a final agreement, which includes nuclear issues, will be postponed until after the U.S. fulfills its obligations. ABC News White House correspondent Karen Travers.
7: There's no mention in the president's post about what was agreed to in terms of Iran's highly enriched uranium. This memo of understanding was aimed at reopening the strait to shipping traffic and then starting a period of further negotiations on Iran's nuclear program.
6: Long wait's over not only for the New York Knicks. Sunday night on ice.
8: They're going to clinch it appropriately with a total team effort and a shutout.
6: Carolina Hurricanes won their first Stanley Cup championship in 20 years Sunday night, beating the Vegas Golden Knights 3-0. A G7 economic summit in Evian, France, starting Monday, will include President Trump. At the White House Sunday night, a $60 million sponsor-covered UFC event, seven fights in an eight-sided wire mesh cage. Mr. Trump has a long friendship with UFC's chief and owns stock in its parent company. For more than 2 weeks, Albanians by the thousands in Tirana have been protesting. They oppose a planned luxury development on an environmentally sensitive stretch of coastline, a project linked to President Trump's son-in-law, Jared Kushner. The Russians launched a massive overnight missile attack on Ukraine's capital. You're listening to ABC News.
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6: 12 deaths in the crash of a small plane outside Butler, Missouri, Sunday morning. It crashed after taking off from the local airport to go skydiving.
11: Yeah, it absolutely is called nobody wants to have on any day. And, you know, we just want to reassure the public that there's nothing criminal that we can see.
6: Bates County Sheriff Chad Anderson, federal safety investigators are looking into it. Two helicopters collided over Rio de Janeiro Sunday morning and crashed, killing all six people aboard, firefighters say. What could move the markets this week from ABC's Dave Packer?
12: Monday, we'll get a reading on consumer spending with core retail sales for May. Now, analysts are expecting a lower number than last month. And on Wednesday, with a new Fed chair, the Federal Reserve Bank will have its latest closely watched announcement on interest rates.
6: Not only does the Mideast crisis send oil and gasoline prices higher, this could too, ABC's Jim Ryan.
13: Even soaring gas prices haven't quelled Americans' demand for travel, but now industry analysts expect inventories to run short this summer as U.S. refineries struggle to keep running close to their capacity.
6: Our Jim Ryan. Did you hear what the Knicks Delta jetliner pilot and air traffic control said to each other after the championship win and the team was just about to take off for New York from San Antonio?
14: Tell those guys congratulations. Enjoy the moment.
15: Oh, they're enjoying it back there. You probably can hear them. They're having a good time, man. Yeah, we'll pass it on.
6: That from ATC.com. Chuck Sievertson, ABC News.
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16: 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Showers and thunderstorms in the daytime diminish overnight. Quieter conditions start the day on Monday, but another round of potentially heavy showers and storms fires up Monday afternoon. Low overnight mid-70s, high in the lower 90s on Monday, and mid-90s on Tuesday with afternoon showers and storms likely. This is Precision Weather Meteorologist Phil Spivak for WNZF.
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4: 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Showers and thunderstorms have been heavy where they fire up. They diminish, though, through the night. Mid-70s were quiet, partly cloudy most of the night. Starting out with sunshine, afternoon showers and storms likely, Monday low 90s, and again Tuesday afternoon storms likely, mid-90s. This is Precision Weather Meteorologist Phil Spivak for WNZF.
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6: From ABC News, I'm Chuck Severson. There's a deal between the U.S. and Iran that is headed for a signing ceremony next Friday, but it's not the big deal that means a big deal. It's announced on social media. ABC News Chief Global Affairs Correspondent Martha Raddatz.
7: President Trump hosting the deal with the Islamic Republic of Iran is now complete. Congratulations to all. I hereby fully authorize the toll-free opening of the Strait of Hormuz and simultaneously herewith authorize the immediate removal of the United States naval blockade. Ships of the world, start your engines. Let the oil flow.
6: But President Trump writing, because mines have to be cleared, the strait remains closed until next Friday's signing. U.S. official tells ABC News that because of that, the blockade is still in effect until then. Iran's National Security Council says the war on all fronts, including Lebanon, will end immediately and permanently. It says negotiations for a final agreement, which includes nuclear issues, will be postponed until after the U.S. fulfills its obligations. Bob McNally, head of Rapidan Energy Group.
8: We've lost well over a billion barrels of oil in the world market. And the world market is what matters for the United States and for someone paying for gasoline at the pump. Because we may be the biggest producer and exporter, but what we pay at the pump depends on that global market.
6: The G7 Economic Summit in Evian, France, starting Monday, will include President Trump. At the White House Sunday night, a $60 million sponsor-covered UFC cage fight. Mr. Trump has a long friendship with UFC's chief and owns stock in its parent company. More than 1,000 flights were canceled Sunday and 9,500 more delayed, primarily due to bad storms. Dallas and New York hit the hardest. The Russians have launched a massive overnight missile attack at Ukraine's capital, Kyiv. 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
6: Several people were killed in the crash of a small plane outside Butler, Missouri, Sunday morning. It crashed after taking off from the local airport to go skydiving, under investigation.
11: There's nothing we really can say to make it better. We just pray for them and their loved ones and their friends and their family.
6: Bates County Sheriff Chad Anderson, 12 dead. Palestinian deaths from the Israel-Hamas war are now over 73,000, says Gaza's health ministry. Israeli military operations continue despite a stalled ceasefire since October. A fourth shark attack off Australia in recent weeks. The swimmer in critical condition. Agriculture Minister Tara Moriarty of New South Wales.
12: Nothing is off the table in terms of how we deal with sharks going forward, but I'm particularly interested in further advice on how we can expand the use of technology, which means we can spot sharks sooner and get beaches closed and keep people safer.
6: For the first time, the New York Knicks will get a parade for their NBA championship.
13: Everyone always called us trash. It was always the Knicks are trash, Knicks are trash. What happened now?
14: We are finally
13: we got champions!
15: I'm feeling ecstatic right now. Amazing. It's a great feeling to finally get a championship after so many years.
6: Mayor Zoran Mamdani says Thursday will be a ceremony at City Hall and then a ticker tape parade. Neither their 1973 nor 1970 NBA titles were celebrated with a parade. Chuck Sievertson, ABC News.
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16: 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Showers and thunderstorms in the daytime diminish overnight. Quieter conditions start the day on Monday, but another round of potentially heavy showers and storms fires up Monday afternoon. Low overnight mid-70s, high in the lower 90s on Monday, and mid-90s on Tuesday with afternoon showers and storms likely. This is Precision Weather Meteorologist Phil Spivak for WNZF.
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2: 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Showers and thunderstorms have been heavy where they fire up. They diminish, though, through the night. Mid-70s were quiet, partly cloudy most of the night. Starting out with sunshine, afternoon showers and storms likely, Monday low 90s, and again Tuesday afternoon storms likely, mid-90s. This is Precision Weather Meteorologist Phil Spivak for WNZF.
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4: From ABC News, I'm Chuck Severson. There's a deal between the U.S. and Iran, but it's not a final big deal. It's announced on social media by President Trump and by Iran. A formal signing is next Friday. But President Trump says the U.S. naval blockade of the Strait of Hormuz is lifted. That shipping lane is not open because mines have to be cleared until Friday. Iran's National Security Council says the war on all fronts, including Lebanon, will end immediately and permanently. It says negotiations for a final agreement, which includes nuclear issues, will be postponed until after the U.S. fulfills its obligations. ABC News White House correspondent Karen Travers.
5: There's no mention in the president's post about what was agreed to in terms of Iran's highly enriched uranium. This memo of understanding was aimed at reopening the strait to shipping traffic and then starting a period of further negotiations on Iran's nuclear program.
4: Long wait's over not only for the New York Knicks. Sunday night on ice.
6: They're going to clinch it appropriately with a total team effort and a shutout.
4: Carolina Hurricanes won their first Stanley Cup championship in 20 years Sunday night, beating the Vegas Golden Knights 3-0. A G7 economic summit in Evian, France, starting Monday, will include President Trump. At the White House Sunday night, a $60 million sponsor-covered UFC event, 7 fights in an 8-sided wire mesh cage. Mr. Trump has a long friendship with UFC's chief and owns stock in its parent company. For more than 2 weeks, Albanians by the thousands in Tirana have been protesting. They oppose a planned luxury development on an environmentally sensitive stretch of coastline, a project linked to President Trump's son-in-law, Jared Kushner. The Russians launched a massive overnight missile attack on Ukraine's capital. You're listening to ABC News.
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4: 12 deaths in the crash of a small plane outside Butler, Missouri, Sunday morning. It crashed after taking off from the local airport to go skydiving.
9: Yeah, it absolutely is called nobody wants to have on any day. And, you know, we just want to reassure the public that there's nothing criminal that we can see.
4: Bates County Sheriff Chad Anderson, federal safety investigators are looking into it. Two helicopters collided over Rio de Janeiro Sunday morning and crashed, killing all six people aboard, firefighters say. What could move the markets this week from ABC's Dave Packer?
10: Monday, we'll get a reading on consumer spending with core retail sales for May. Now, analysts are expecting a lower number than last month. And on Wednesday, with a new Fed chair, the Federal Reserve Bank will have its latest closely watched announcement on interest rates.
4: Not only does the Mideast crisis send oil and gasoline prices higher, this could too, ABC's Jim Ryan.
11: Even soaring gas prices haven't quelled Americans' demand for travel, but now industry analysts expect inventories to run short this summer as U.S. refineries struggle to keep running close to their capacity.
4: Our Jim Ryan. Hey, did you hear what the Knicks Delta jetliner pilot and air traffic control said to each other after the championship win and the team was just about to take off for New York from San Antonio?
12: Tell those guys congratulations. Enjoy the moment.
13: Oh, they're enjoying it back there. You probably can hear them. They're having a good time, man. Yeah, we'll pass it on.
4: That from ATC.com. Chuck Sievertson, ABC News.
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2: 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Showers and thunderstorms in the daytime diminish overnight. Quieter conditions start the day on Monday, but another round of potentially heavy showers and storms fires up Monday afternoon. Low overnight mid-70s, high in the lower 90s on Monday, and mid-90s on Tuesday with afternoon showers and storms likely. This is Precision Weather Meteorologist Phil Spivak for WNZF.
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13: 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Showers and thunderstorms have been heavy where they fire up. They diminish, though, through the night. Mid-70s were quiet, partly cloudy most of the night. Starting out with sunshine, afternoon showers and storms likely, Monday low 90s, and again Tuesday afternoon storms likely, mid-90s. This is Precision Weather Meteorologist Phil Spivak for WNZF.
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12: From ABC News. I'm Sherry Preston. Stock futures are up and oil prices are down after the announcement of a peace deal between the U.S. and Iran. It is expected to be signed Friday in Switzerland and will reopen the Strait of Hormuz, as well as lift America's blockade of Iran. But as we hear from ABC's Karen Hua in Washington, this is a two-month ceasefire and there are major issues to be hammered out.
15: The fate of Iran's nuclear program, a major red line for both parties, appears to still be unresolved. Officials say the deal would include a 60-day ceasefire during which there would be further nuclear negotiations. But the president telling the New York Times that should those talks fail, he would restart strikes on Iran or make the U.S., quote, the guardian of the Middle East in return for 20% of the region's revenues.
12: President Trump right now on his way to the G7 summit in Switzerland. ABC's Rachel Scott is in Geneva.
16: President Trump had been publicly urging our allies to get more involved in this conflict, but all of them have refused, expressing frustration with the war. Protesters already clashing with police here in Geneva ahead of the summit. Some altercations turning violent, police firing tear gas. France, which is hosting the summit, is hoping to ease tensions with the U.S. and project unity. Also invited to this year's summit, Ukrainian President Volodymyr Zelensky. He spoke with President Trump by phone. They will be meeting.
12: Overnight, Russia launching new attacks on Ukraine. At least 10 people killed in several cities. The attacks also setting a centuries-old religious site on fire. Investigators in Missouri are looking for the cause of a deadly plane crash that killed 12 people. Bates County Sheriff Chad Anderson.
17: The plane took off, and then at that point, it went down. We're not sure exactly anything beyond that.
12: All 12 people aboard the skydiving plane were killed. Great Britain has just announced a ban on anyone under 16 from using social media. And on the ice.
18: The Carolina Hurricanes have won the Stanley Cup for the second time.
12: The Carolina Hurricanes beating the Vegas Golden Knights 3-0 in Game 6 of the Stanley Cup title to take the title. 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
12: Bidding wars for homes may be fading away. A new report from Realtor.com says the long-running seller's market may be losing steam. It says overpriced homes are sitting on the market longer than they have over the last few years. But the experts there also say if you price your house right, it will sell in a couple of weeks. New trade war brewing could hit your next glass of wine. President Trump now threatening a 100% tariff on French wine unless France gets rid of its 3% tax on tech companies. AI giant Anthropic now says one of its most powerful new programs has been blocked by the Trump administration. Here's ABC's Selena Wang with the story.
0: It was just days ago that Anthropic rolled out this highly anticipated model, their most powerful one ever, a whole new tier they've named Mythos Class, with a public-facing version called Fable 5. But then on Friday, Anthropic says the U.S. government stepped in, that the government issued what's called an export control directive, telling Anthropic it couldn't let any foreign national access these new models, citing national security, but not giving detail on what those concerns were, according to Anthropic.
12: New recall of baby formula out. Nara Organics is putting out a nationwide recall after its formula was linked to three cases of botulism. 68-year-old woman is lucky to be alive in Minnesota after being stuck in a mud pit for 3 days. A couple of guys out riding ATVs spotted her, were able to pull her out. Sherry Preston, ABC News.
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25: 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Lots of sun today, maybe an isolated shower or storm, low to mid-90s, evening showers, mid-70s tonight. Partly sunny with an afternoon shower or thunderstorm, low 90s tomorrow, isolated showers Wednesday. I'm Precision Weather Meteorologist Russ Murley on WNZF.
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0: Oh, bless you for being on the receiving end. You know, I was thinking about the phrase we use frequently. This is a radio program that's unabashed about calling itself a radio program. My son and I were talking about this. We saw an ad for a sandwich shop chain that is purportedly invented something that's bread with lettuce and meat and sauce inside of the bread, but they're not calling it a sandwich anymore. And I thought about that, and I said, that's America right now. Is the marketing world is so bereft of new ideas, we're going to kind of try to rename the old ideas. That's not a hamburger anymore. That's a ground beef grinder, a pita, whatever. I guess we've lost ourselves in the intricacies of things. We're presuming that things have to be much more complicated than they are. Don't do that. Don't fall prey to the complexities. Life really is that simple. I mean, if it can be boiled down to a list of 10 things that you should and shouldn't do, I think that's indicative of it. But your results may vary. This is just a radio program that, unlike the unnamed sandwich shop that rhymes with Canera, what do I care? It's not like they're going to buy ads on the show anyway. However, if you'd like me to stop saying things like this about you, Panera, then you can call me at 434-882-4217. It's a sandwich. It's a radio show. It's a floor wax. It's a dessert topping. But we endeavor to please you. Back in our home base, after a couple of weeks of traveling, we have to get everything cleared up, cleaned up, and then we're heading to Las Vegas in a few weeks to kick off the next 250 years of life, liberty, the pursuit of happiness. We'll be coming to you live from one of the biggest Independence Day celebrations on the Eastern Seaboard, certainly, and that'll be coming up to you live from Stanton, Virginia, at the Happy Birthday America celebration that was started by the Statler brothers decades ago and will actually include a member of the Statler brothers for the first time since the 90s. But we must begin with the end of the war. Right before the UFC event yesterday on the White House South Lawn, President Trump said an agreement to end the conflict is now complete between the U.S. and Iran. Details were not made immediately clear, but Iran has said yes, there is a deal, and sounds like Pakistan is announcing that the signature on the deal will be made in Switzerland on Friday. President Trump is already on a plane to France to gather with the group of seven as they get together for their annual summit. Guest nations include Brazil, Egypt, India, Kenya, South Korea, Qatar, Syria, Ukraine, and the United Arab Emirates. Tuesday, President Zelensky of Ukraine will have the opportunity to ask them for more financial support to fend off the Russian invasion, which, by the way, got ugly early this morning when a large-scale attack killed rescue workers and sparked a fire at one of the country's large religious landmarks, a monastic complex of golden domes in the heart of Kyiv, known as the Monastery of the Caves. Republican Senator Mitch McConnell was admitted to a hospital yesterday, a spokesperson said, but there was no immediate information about his health. It's the closing stretch heading towards Georgia's Republican U.S. Senate runoff between Congressman Mike Collins and former football coach Derek Dooley. President Trump, before the UFC event yesterday, announced that he is endorsing Collins in the runoff to face John Ossoff in November. U.S. Attorney for the Southern District of New York, Jay Clayton, has, quote, the right temperament to serve as Director of National Intelligence, this coming from an unusual source, one of the president's harshest critics. U.S. Senator Mark Warner of Virginia said this on Face the Nation Sunday. A plane carrying a pilot and 11 passengers on a skydiving outing in Missouri crashed in a field and was engulfed in flames, killing all 11 on board in the Bates County area there. And Georgia lawmakers are going to try to figure out exactly how they're going to count the votes, since at the end of the month, the QR code system on the printed ballots will become illegal to use. By the way, the price of oil dropped more than $4 a barrel on the news of the Iranian war deal.
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0: this idea of live stream with comment. You just have to make a phone call. That's all. 434-882-4217. And I prefer it this way than the scrolling, strolling, flame-throwing Molotov cocktails of a live stream. You tell me. Maybe I'm wrong about it. This could be that thing that distracts us from the rest of the news.
1: According to a new report from Discovery Education, 92% of students say that engaging lessons make school more fun. And more than 90% of educators said engagement is critical for student achievement. Student engagement is essential for learning, but gaps remain about how to achieve, measure, and sustain students' interest in the classroom. Although 63% of students agreed that students are highly engaged in school, only 45% of teachers and 51% of principals surveyed agreed with the same statement. Educators disagreed on the top indicators of engagement. 72% of teachers said asking thoughtful questions was the strongest indicator of student engagement, while 54% of superintendents rate performing well on assessments as a top engagement indicator. Also, two-thirds of students said they believed that AI could help them learn faster, yet fewer than half of teachers report using AI themselves to complete tasks. 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

0: Thank you for letting us be of service to you. As much as it is the 250th anniversary of the founding of the United States, it is also the 25th anniversary of the September 11th attacks. And I think both are important to what was announced yesterday. Now, devil is in the details of what is agreed to, but Iran's leadership has made its way to international television talking about easing of sanctions and other parts of the deal that haven't come from the United States yet. But the Iranian leadership is out there saying we have sanction relief, we have other things that are going on that are going to help bring Iran into the world community again. And they need to be. And not in the way that Britain and the United States wanted them to be 70 years ago. This email comes in from Jack, listening to us in Dallas, I guess, Texas, somewhere in Texas. He writes in, I appreciate what Kareem is saying, and what you have to understand, Joe, is you are saying things no one else is saying. And in talk radio, that can be very daunting on a listener. I don't know what to believe, so oftentimes I will tune to my favorite talk show hosts, and what you say is different than most of the others when it comes to why Trump did this. To be fair to Kareem, I think a lot of folks want to blame somebody for why we had to go bomb someone else. It's never our own duty, and that's a human nature issue. It's not just American. It's even friends of mine from Europe. It's always someone else's doing, I believe, is what you say on your show. But just have to understand that when you say things that nobody else in talk radio is saying, people are going to push back. That's fine. Yeah, and I wasn't, I never know what it sounds like. If you're discussing something with someone, there are millions of dollars spent in consulting news talk radio stations regarding how a host is supposed to interact with a caller. There's a school of thought that says get your point on the air and then hang up on them. You know, you're allowed two sentences on your point and then the host has the rest of the time. I don't roll that way. If you would prefer it, I'm sure you will tell me. But to me, we have differing ideas. I like this one. Mark writes in to 434-882-4217. Joe, I hadn't thought about it, but I agree with you about these live streams with the Twitter streams running on the sidebar. What is it, about 10 comments before somebody's called a Nazi? The anonymity of being able to opine on those is something that people both appreciate and abuse. Well, there you go. It is. I'd like to think that I'm not keeping somebody from calling, and which is the implication of saying you should have a live stream where people can just post as they have time. We take your text messages, we take your emails, phone calls, whatever. But too often, and we're going to dispense on it because the point I'm going to make is exactly what's happening. Too often these streams on the side of a stream, the Twitter or I don't know all the different social medias, I guess Rumble has their own internal, tends to wind up distracting from the point of the conversation, not adding to it. And that, to me, is no good. So, by all means, share your thoughts, dreams, and everything else on the end of hostilities between the United States and Iran. And maybe now, and think about this a second, just for historical perspective. Donald Trump in order to be part of an Asian, pan-Asian summit, flew Air Force One to Ho Chi Minh City. And now is going to sit down with the leader of Iran in Switzerland. These are unheard of things. Prior to Donald Trump flying to Vietnam, when was the last U.S. president in Vietnam? Certainly wasn't after the Marines evacuated Saigon. So he's brought people into the community that weren't there before. And some of the people who dislike Donald Trump's international efforts run home to, how does this make America great again? I don't know. Not having to worry about Hezbollah or Hamas getting bags and bags of cash from Iran to blow up American citizens or soldiers or allies, causing a ruckus in general, distracting from the business of just being freaking human. I think that makes America greater. It certainly makes the world greater, and we're part of that. So, different, okay, fine. I'm going to say things or point things out or see things differently than other people in my industry will. Don't be a hater, though, on that. And by all means, your thoughts. Not necessarily just tell me what the talk show host that was on before me is saying. Because people talk about hating the idea of a one-world government. Yeah, now I draw the line. See, it's laughable because we, as a country, don't honor our Bill of Rights the way it should be honored. We have relegated it to one of these ridiculous debate points like Tim Kaine made. But if we could get back to ardently supporting the idea of what's entrenched in our Bill of Rights and made that a world government, I wouldn't have a problem with a world government that protects people's rights to, you know, own property and speak freely and associate freely with the faith of their choosing, protected from an out-of-control government by privacy and judicial promises sworn to by government. I wouldn't have a problem with that.
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3: From ABC News, I'm Sherry Preston. The price of crude dropping overnight following word of a tentative peace deal between the United States and Iran, ending the war and reopening the Strait of Hormuz. Now, there are still a lot of things to be worked out, including the definitive state of Iran's nuclear program and whether others will go along.
4: Israel, not a party to this plan, struck Iran-backed Hezbollah targets in Beirut Sunday, nearly derailing negotiations. At least three people were killed, six others injured. Former Israeli senior military intelligence officer Avner Vilan telling us that he is doubtful Prime Minister Netanyahu would support the deal.
5: We've known the Iranians for many years. You don't really believe that the fact that they promised or they signed something is worth anything.
4: Karen Hua, ABC News, Washington.
3: President Trump, after celebrating his 80th birthday with a UFC cage match on the White House lawn, is now headed to the French Alps for the G7 summit. A large-scale Russian attack kills rescue personnel in Kharkiv, Ukraine overnight and sparks a fire at one of the country's most significant religious landmarks in Kyiv. Joining several other countries, Great Britain now says it will ban anyone under age 16 from social media. Prime Minister Keir Starmer asking why big tech is unwilling or unable to protect young people from their products.
6: I do not accept, and I will never accept, that you can't be both pro-tech and AI and at the same time say we must protect our children. In fact, when I look at the brilliance of the innovators in AI and tech, I know very well that it is possible to do both.
3: 12 people, 11 skydivers, and a pilot all killed when their plane went down in Butler, Missouri, about 65 miles south of Kansas City. The NTSB is investigating. More powerful storms in the Midwest over the weekend. Heavy rain in Omaha. Parts of Kansas saw golf ball-sized hail, and parts of the Northeast Ohio experienced winds of 70 miles an hour. This is ABC News.
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3: It's being called Albania's Flamingo Revolution. Thousands of people continuing their protests against a planned luxury development on an environmentally sensitive stretch of coastland. It's being developed by presidential son-in-law Jared Kushner and his wife, presidential daughter Ivanka Trump. Protesters are calling on the prime minister to resign, saying both he and the project are corrupt. Sunday was the final day of Joe Barbosa's mission to run every single street in the city of Chicago. ABC's Lizette Nunez is there with more on how it wrapped up.
10: It was nearly 2 years ago Joe Barbosa, the Brazilian native, took on the ambitious challenge.
11: I just finished running every single street in the city of Chicago.
10: The Chicago runner documented his journey on social media, where he spread kindness and positivity. Several people tagged along the way.
12: The mayor joined me, so he was biking, I was running.
10: Those who joined him on his final run say his journey has been inspiring.
13: I've been following him on Instagram for a little bit, and I wasn't really running before, but watching him run the city was kind of inspiring.
10: Barbosa plans on spending more time in the city that has embraced him.
3: The New York Knicks won the NBA Finals Saturday night, and last night,
14: one of the best teams in the regular season and a brilliant playoff performance.
3: The Carolina Hurricanes won the Stanley Cup Final. I'm Sherry Preston, ABC News.
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17: 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Had the report of a broken down vehicle on Bevel Road at the intersection with Nova Road. Police officer helping that situation out. Also, some debris that was reported in the roadway. Not exactly sure what that is yet. On International Speedway Boulevard near Clyde Morris Boulevard. 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
18: 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Lots of sun today, maybe an isolated shower or storm, low to mid-90s, evening showers, mid-70s tonight. Partly sunny with an afternoon shower or thunderstorm, low 90s tomorrow, isolated showers Wednesday. I'm Precision Weather Meteorologist Russ Burley on WNZF.
19: This is exactly the type of project that we are going to have to keep the city financially viable. We're going to lose all the residential taxes. So these kind of projects are going to be crucial for the city to stay on the same level as we are now without even talking about growth.
20: Good morning, Flagler County. I'm Peter Killeen. You're listening to Flagler's Morning News. Bunnell commissioners have approved nearly 50 acres for industrial development, clearing the way for a planned concrete and asphalt facility west of State Road 100. Erica Fox reports.
21: During Monday night's Bunnell Commission meeting, Commissioner Dan Sequester said the proposed concrete and asphalt facility could become increasingly important if local governments see changes to property tax revenues.
22: It's important to understand that this is going to be a tremendous blessing to City of Bunnell in the way of added GDP, as well as construction impacts, employment, infrastructure, compatibility, and added property tax impact of almost $400,000.
21: Mayor Catherine Robinson cast the lone dissenting vote, citing concerns about potential impacts on nearby residents.
23: And my objection to this is the location. I feel like it's just not in the right place, and I'm concerned about the effects of the dust, the odor, and the fact that it's a self-monitoring process regarding the citizens that live around that process. I do appreciate what you're saying, and I understand that, and this project has been a conflict for me, to say the least. I get it. Congratulations. Do us proud for our citizens.
21: Despite those concerns, commissioners approved both the future land use change and rezoning request on a 4-1 vote, clearing the way for the nearly 50-acre industrial project to move forward. From the WNZF newsroom, I'm Erica Fox.
24: It doesn't appear, based off science that we have now, that there are more storms in the Atlantic due to climate change. I know this part is shocking for some people, but the storms we have are different.
20: Jamie Rome, the deputy director of the National Hurricane Center, talks about the effect of climate change on storms.
24: They're different in how they react. Specifically, they tend to go from weak to strong faster. Okay, so instead of this slow, methodical climb from a tropical storm to a Cat 1 to a Cat 2, they tend to do it almost instantly, like overnight.
20: Rome explains, too, how our Florida heat and humidity come into play.
24: A warm climate holds more moisture. Right. And then a hurricane comes along and it's like squeezing a sponge. So if it's got more moisture to squeeze from the sponge, it's going to rain harder in these hurricanes. And so you get not only more rain, but it comes down quicker.
20: And that, says Rome, brings on the potential of more flooding from storm events.
24: Not more storms in climate change and not necessarily stronger storms in climate change. It's just the nature of the storms evolve. They intensify more rapidly, and they bring in greater precipitation and rain potential.
20: This local news is a service of Flagler County's Toyota dealer, Beaver Toyota in St. Augustine, conveniently located right off I-95 at exit 311.
25: I think our board wants to grow a garden and not a weed patch. And so the decisions that are being made are methodical and they're strategic.
20: Bunnell is on the move. More from Liz Ryan.
26: During a recent episode of Free for All Friday, City Manager Dr. Alvin Jackson tells us what kind of businesses Bunnell is courting.
25: Well, logistics, warehousing, distribution, more asphalt and aggregate manufacturers actually are looking, are purchasing, or we're carrying through processes now that would also locate here.
26: Jackson says recently Bunnell has become more business and industry friendly.
25: You know, as I've always indicated, hats off to, this commission, because they made some policy decisions on zoning that really starts aligning Bunnell up for those opportunities for industrial and commercial.
26: Bunnell is experiencing significant economic growth driven by new infrastructure and development projects. And city leaders are marketing Bunnell as a hub for manufacturing, warehousing, and distribution due to its location. Geography is on their side.
25: US 1, the rail, easy access to I-95 really positions Bunnell to grow economically. And so for Bunnell, economic development goes south along US 1 and the rail.
26: From the WNZF Newsroom, I'm Liz Ryan.
20: And now you're up to date on Flagler's Morning News. I'm Peter Killeen.
0: And now, Mike Licio with your WNZF local sports update.
1: The New York Knicks came into San Antonio Saturday night with a 3-1 series lead in the NBA Finals. Early on, the game belonged to the Spurs, who pulled out to a 16-point lead in the first half before the Knicks cut it to 42-37 at the break. In the second half, the Spurs got the lead back to double digits. Jalen Brunson went to work in the fourth with the Knicks trailing 81-71, scoring the next 13 New York points. He hit three free throws with 3:51 to go, giving the Knicks an 86-85 lead. The Spurs were down four on their final possession.
2: Fox to Wemby. Wemby tries a three, puts it up, off the mark. Ananobi the rebound. It's over! It's over! Knick fans, this is not a dream. Your long, long wait has ended. Go ahead and cry. After 53 years, the Knicks are finally NBA champions once again.
1: Longtime Knicks voice Mike Breen for ABC. Final score 94-90. Knicks radio voice Tyler Murray summed up the first New York championship team since 1973.
4: This league has seen some impressive playoff runs over the years, but we've never seen anything like the 2026 New York Knicks. They will be forever remembered as the team that proved no lead is too big and no guard is too small.
1: The guard others said was too small was 6'1", Jalen Brunson. He had 45 in the closeout game, winning the series MVP. He was still wrapping his head around this improbable season in the postgame.
5: I got no words. Everything I ever dreamed of.
1: Brunson struggled early in the series, but came through when it mattered most.
5: My confidence comes from my work ethic. Every time I got the ball, all I could think about is all the hours in the summer, for every summer I had since I ever could remember, making this a reality.
1: The team returned to New York yesterday and will find their way to the Canyon of Heroes for a parade Thursday. Last night, the Carolina Hurricanes looked to leave the Vegas Golden Knights at home in Game 6 of the Stanley Cup Final. Backup goalie Brandon Bussey came on late in a Game 3 loss for the Hurricanes. Down 2-1 in the series, he started and won Games 4 and 5. Last night, he was flawless, turning away 22 shots in the 3-0 Hurricanes win.
6: Obviously excited. You know, I think this is what a lot of kids grow up, they dream about doing something like this. So, honored to have the opportunity. It was a great effort by us tonight.
1: Carolina wins its first Cup in 20 years. Jordan Staal is the oldest Conn Smythe Award winner as playoff MVP at age 37. The Palm Coast Big Buoys had a pair of games rained out this weekend. They opened the week at the Coco Tailgaters today, then traveled to the New Smyrna Beach Gnarlies tomorrow. Wednesday, they play their home opener at Indian Trails against Gnarlies at 7. 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The Buoys home broadcast will have a familiar voice this season. I'll be on the call all summer long. 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
7: While family, friends, and neighbors wonder why a Miami-Dade sheriff's deputy fired at a 15-year-old boy, investigators have released body cam video of the April incident. The sheriff's office says the teenager pointed a gun at the deputy while running away, and the deputy shot at the teen, grazing his ankle. An investigation's underway to see if a body found in Biscayne Bay in Miami-Dade County matches the description of a missing 23-year-old. Aiken Liverpool was on a charter boat and may have fallen overboard. The soccer spotlight is on Miami Stadium, just hours ahead of the first match of the 2026 FIFA World Cup tonight between Saudi Arabia and Uruguay.
27: The quest for the cup has been years in the making, and Miami is ready to shine.
28: We're no strangers at putting on big events, and we've hosted 11 Super Bowls in our history, so we're very confident.
27: Miami Host Committee Chair Rodney Barreto says security is the top priority at all 7 Miami matches. He says fans without tickets should watch the games live at FanFest in Bayfront Park. Miami, Miami Miami Beach and Miami-Dade have committed over $52 million to host the games with an expected $1.5 billion return. Wendy Grossman, Miami.
7: An effort's underway to protect birds during nesting season in Santa Rosa County. The sheriff's office will start putting up signs warning drivers to slow down. The signs say the speed limit's 20 miles an hour, where it's normally 35. A man in Pasco County was stopped for speeding on northbound I-75. The Highway Patrol says 33-year-old Connor Parody of San Antonio had 34 open containers of White Claw in his car. With Florida's News, I'm Chris Frankman.
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24: From ABC News, I'm Sherry Preston. The price of crude dropping overnight following word of a tentative peace deal between the United States and Iran, ending the war and reopening the Strait of Hormuz. Now, there are still a lot of things to be worked out, including the definitive state of Iran's nuclear program and whether others will go along.
25: Israel, not a party to this plan, struck Iran-backed Hezbollah targets in Beirut Sunday, nearly derailing negotiations. At least 3 people were killed, 6 others injured. Former Israeli senior military intelligence officer Avner Vilan telling us that he is doubtful Prime Minister Netanyahu would support the deal.
26: We've known the Iranians for many years. You don't really believe that the fact that they promised or they signed something is worth anything.
25: Karen Hua, ABC News, Washington.
24: President Trump, after celebrating his 80th birthday with a UFC cage match on the White House lawn, is now headed to the French Alps for the G7 summit. A large-scale Russian attack kills rescue personnel in Kharkiv, Ukraine overnight and sparks a fire at one of the country's most significant religious landmarks in Kyiv. Joining several other countries, Great Britain now says it will ban anyone under age 16 from social media. Prime Minister Keir Starmer asking why big tech is unwilling or unable to protect young people from their products.
32: I do not accept, and I will never accept, that you can't be both pro-tech and AI and at the same time say we must protect our children. In fact, when I look at the brilliance of the innovators in AI and tech, I know very well that it is possible to do both.
24: 12 people, 11 skydivers, and a pilot all killed when their plane went down in Butler, Missouri, about 65 miles south of Kansas City. The NTSB is investigating. More powerful storms in the Midwest over the weekend. Heavy rain in Omaha. Parts of Kansas saw golf ball-sized hail, and parts of the Northeast Ohio experienced winds of 70 miles an hour. This is ABC News.
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36: 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Next time, call Snyder. Had the report of a broken down vehicle on Bevel Road at the intersection with Nova Road. Police officer helping that situation out. Also, some debris that was reported in the roadway. Not exactly sure what that is yet. On International Speedway Boulevard near Clyde Morris Boulevard. 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
37: 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Sunshine, partly sunny at times, isolated showers or thunderstorms. 91 to 95 this afternoon, a west to southwest breeze. Evening showers or storms, mid-70s tonight. Partly sunny, late day showers or storms, low 90s tomorrow. Isolated showers near 90 Wednesday. I'm Precision Weather Meteorologist Russ Murley on WNZF.
1: This is exactly the type of project that we are going to have to keep the city financially viable. We're going to lose all the residential taxes. So these kind of projects are going to be crucial for the city to stay on the same level as we are now without even talking about growth.
2: Good morning, Flagler County. I'm Peter Killeen. You're listening to Flagler's Morning News. Pinell commissioners have approved nearly 50 acres for industrial development, clearing the way for a planned concrete and asphalt facility west of State Road 100. Erica Fox reports.
3: During Monday night's Pinell Commission meeting, Commissioner Dan Sequester said the proposed concrete and asphalt facility could become increasingly important if local governments see changes to property tax revenues.
4: It's important to understand that this is going to be a tremendous blessing to City of Pinell in the way of added GDP, as well as construction impacts, employment, infrastructure, compatibility, and added property tax impact of almost $400,000.
3: Mayor Catherine Robinson cast the lone dissenting vote, citing concerns about potential impacts on nearby residents.
5: And my objection to this is the location. I feel like it's just not in the right place, and I'm concerned about the effects of the dust, the odor, and the fact that it's a self-monitoring process regarding the citizens that live around that process. I do appreciate what you're saying, and I understand that, and this project has been a conflict for me, to say the least. I get it. Congratulations. Do us proud for our citizens.
3: Despite those concerns, commissioners approved both the future land use change and rezoning request on a 4-1 vote, clearing the way for the nearly 50-acre industrial project to move forward. From the WNZF newsroom, I'm Erica Fox.
6: It doesn't appear, based off science that we have now, that there are more storms in the Atlantic due to climate change. I know this part is shocking for some people, but the storms we have are different.
2: Jamie Rome, the deputy director of the National Hurricane Center, talks about the effect of climate change on storms.
6: They're different in how they react. Specifically, they tend to go from weak to strong faster. Okay, so instead of this slow, methodical climb from a tropical storm to a Cat 1 to a Cat 2, they tend to do it almost instantly, like overnight.
2: Rome explains, too, how our Florida heat and humidity come into play.
6: A warm climate holds more moisture. All right. And then a hurricane comes along and it's like squeezing a sponge. So if it's got more moisture to squeeze from the sponge, it's going to rain harder in these hurricanes. And so you get not only more rain, but it comes down quicker.
2: And that, says Rome, brings on the potential of more flooding from storm events.
6: Not more storms in climate change, and not necessarily stronger storms in climate change. It's just the nature of the storms evolve. They intensify more rapidly, and they bring in greater precipitation and rain potential.
2: This local news is a service of Flagler County's Toyota dealer, Beaver Toyota in St. Augustine, conveniently located right off I-95 at exit 311.
7: I think our board wants to grow a garden and not a weed patch, and so the decisions that are being made are methodical and they're strategic.
2: Pinell is on the move. More from Liz Ryan.
8: During a recent episode of Free for All Friday, City Manager Dr. Alvin Jackson tells us what kind of businesses Pinell is courting.
7: Well, logistics, warehousing, distribution, more asphalt and aggregate manufacturers actually are looking, are purchasing, or we are carrying through processes now that would also locate here.
8: Jackson says recently Pinell has become more business and industry friendly.
7: You know, as I've always indicated, hats off to, this commission, because they made some policy decisions on zoning that really starts aligning Pinell up for those opportunities for industrial and commercial.
8: Pinell is experiencing significant economic growth driven by new infrastructure and development projects. And city leaders are marketing Pinell as a hub for manufacturing, warehousing, and distribution due to its location. Geography is on their side.
7: US 1, the rail, easy access to I-95 really positions Pinell to grow economically. And so for Pinell, economic development goes south along US 1 and the rail.
8: From the WNZF Newsroom, I'm Liz Ryan.
2: And now you're up to date on Flagler's Morning News. I'm Peter Killeen.
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9: The New York Knicks came into San Antonio Saturday night with a 3-1 series lead in the NBA Finals. Early on, the game belonged to the Spurs, who pulled out to a 16-point lead in the first half before the Knicks cut it to 42-37 at the break. In the second half, the Spurs got the lead back to double digits. Jalen Brunson went to work in the fourth with the Knicks trailing 81-71, scoring the next 13 New York points. He hit three free throws with 3:51 to go, giving the Knicks an 86-85 lead. The Spurs were down four on their final possession.
10: Fox to Wemby. Wemby tries a three, puts it up, off the mark. Ananobi the rebound. It's over! It's over! Knick fans, this is not a dream. Your long, long wait has ended. Go ahead and cry. After 53 years, the Knicks are finally NBA champions once again.
9: Longtime Knicks voice Mike Breen for ABC. Final score 94-90. Knicks radio voice Tyler Murray summed up the first New York championship team since 1973.
11: This league has seen some impressive playoff runs over the years, but we've never seen anything like the 2026 New York Knicks. They will be forever remembered as the team that proved no lead is too big and no guard is too small.
9: The guard others said was too small was 6'1", Jalen Brunson. He had 45 in the closeout game, winning the series MVP. He was still wrapping his head around this improbable season in the postgame.
12: I got no words. Everything I ever dreamed of.
9: Brunson struggled early in the series, but came through when it mattered most.
12: My confidence comes from my work ethic. Every time I got the ball, all I can think about is all the hours in the summer, for every summer I had since I ever could remember, making this a reality.
9: The team returned to New York yesterday and will find their way to the Canyon of Heroes for a parade Thursday. Last night, the Carolina Hurricanes looked to leave the Vegas Golden Knights at home in Game 6 of the Stanley Cup Final. Backup goalie Brandon Bussey came on late in a game-free loss for the Hurricanes. Down 2-1 in the series, he started and won Games 4 and 5. Last night, he was flawless, turning away 22 shots in the 3-0 Hurricanes win.
13: Obviously excited. You know, I think this is what a lot of kids grow up, they dream about doing something like this. So, honored to have the opportunity. It was a great effort by us tonight.
9: Carolina wins its first Cup in 20 years. Jordan Staal is the oldest Conn Smythe Award winner as playoff MVP at age 37. The Palm Coast Big Buoys had a pair of games rained out this weekend. They open the week at the Coco Tailgaters today, then travel to the New Smyrna Beach Gnarlies tomorrow. Wednesday, they play their home opener at Indian Trails against Gnarlies at 7. 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The Buoys home broadcast will have a familiar voice this season. I'll be on the call all summer long. This is your home for local sports. With updates Mondays and Fridays, from the WNZF Sports Desk, I'm Mike Leccio.
2: This is Florida News Now. While family, friends, and neighbors wonder why a Miami-Dade sheriff's deputy fired at a 15-year-old boy, investigators have released body cam video of the April incident. The sheriff's office says the teenager pointed a gun at the deputy while running away, and the deputy shot at the teen, grazing his ankle. An investigation's underway to see if a body found in Biscayne Bay in Miami-Dade County matches the description of a missing 23-year-old. Aiken Liverpool was on a charter boat and may have fallen overboard. The soccer spotlight is on Miami Stadium just hours ahead of the first match of the 2026 FIFA World Cup tonight between Saudi Arabia and Uruguay.
14: The quest for the cup has been years in the making, and Miami is ready to shine.
15: We're no strangers at putting on big events, and we've hosted 11 Super Bowls in our history, so we're very confident.
14: Miami Host Committee Chair Rodney Barreto says security is the top priority at all 7 Miami matches. He says fans without tickets should watch the games live at FanFest in Bayfront Park. Miami Beach and Miami-Dade have committed over $52 million to host the games with an expected $1.5 billion return. Wendy Grossman, Miami.
2: An effort's underway to protect birds during nesting season in Santa Rosa County. The sheriff's office will start putting up signs warning drivers to slow down. The signs say the speed limit's 20 miles an hour where it's normally 35. A man in Pasco County was stopped for speeding on northbound I-75. The Highway Patrol says 33-year-old Connor Parody of San Antonio had 34 open containers of White Claw in his car. With Florida's News, I'm Chris Frankman.
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3: From ABC News, I'm Sherry Preston. The price of crude dropping overnight following word of a tentative peace deal between the United States and Iran, ending the war and reopening the Strait of Hormuz. Now, there are still a lot of things to be worked out, including the definitive state of Iran's nuclear program and whether others will go along.
4: Israel, not a party to this plan, struck Iran-backed Hezbollah targets in Beirut Sunday, nearly derailing negotiations. At least three people were killed, six others injured. Former Israeli senior military intelligence officer Avner Vilan telling us that he is doubtful Prime Minister Netanyahu would support the deal.
5: We've known the Iranians for many years. You don't really believe that the fact that they promised or they signed something is worth anything.
4: Karen Hua, ABC News, Washington.
3: President Trump, after celebrating his 80th birthday with a UFC cage match on the White House lawn, is now headed to the French Alps for the G7 summit. A large-scale Russian attack kills rescue personnel in Kharkiv, Ukraine overnight and sparks a fire at one of the country's most significant religious landmarks in Kyiv. Joining several other countries, Great Britain now says it will ban anyone under age 16 from social media. Prime Minister Keir Starmer asking why big tech is unwilling or unable to protect young people from their products.
6: I do not accept, and I will never accept, that you can't be both pro-tech and AI and at the same time say we must protect our children. In fact, when I look at the brilliance of the innovators in AI and tech, I know very well that it is possible to do both.
3: 12 people, 11 skydivers, and a pilot all killed when their plane went down in Butler, Missouri, about 65 miles south of Kansas City. The NTSB is investigating. More powerful storms in the Midwest over the weekend. Heavy rain in Omaha. Parts of Kansas saw golf ball-sized hail, and parts of the Northeast Ohio experienced winds of 70 miles an hour. This is ABC News.
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9: 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Next time, call Snyder. Had the report of a broken down vehicle on Bevel Road at the intersection with Nova Road. Police officer helping that situation out. Also, some debris that was reported in the roadway. Not exactly sure what that is yet. On International Speedway Boulevard near Clyde Morris Boulevard. 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
10: 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Lots of sun today, maybe an isolated shower or storm, low to mid-90s, evening showers, mid-70s tonight. Partly sunny with an afternoon shower or thunderstorm, low 90s tomorrow, isolated showers Wednesday. I'm Precision Weather Meteorologist Russ Burley on WNZF.
11: This is exactly the type of project that we are going to have to keep the city financially viable. We're going to lose all the residential taxes. So these kind of projects are going to be crucial for the

0: need to stay on the same level as we are now without even talking about growth.
1: Good morning, Flagler County. I'm Peter Killeen. You're listening to Flagler's Morning News. Bunnell commissioners have approved nearly 50 acres for industrial development, clearing the way for a planned concrete and asphalt facility west of State Road 100. Erica Fox reports.
2: During Monday night's Bunnell Commission meeting, Commissioner Dan Sequester said the proposed concrete and asphalt facility could become increasingly important if local governments see changes to property tax revenues.
3: It's important to understand that this is going to be a tremendous blessing to City of Bunnell in the way of added GDP, as well as construction impacts, employment, infrastructure, compatibility, and added property tax impact of almost $400,000.
2: Mayor Catherine Robinson cast the lone dissenting vote, citing concerns about potential impacts on nearby residents.
4: And my objection to this is the location. I feel like it's just not in the right place, and I'm concerned about the effects of the dust, the odor, and the fact that it's a self-monitoring process regarding the citizens that live around that process. I do appreciate what you're saying, and I understand that, and this project has been a conflict for me, to say the least. I get it. Congratulations. Do us proud for our citizens.
2: Despite those concerns, commissioners approved both the future land use change and rezoning request on a 4-1 vote, clearing the way for the nearly 50-acre industrial project to move forward. From the WNZF newsroom, I'm Erica Fox.
5: It doesn't appear, based off science that we have now, that there are more storms in the Atlantic due to climate change. I know this part is shocking for some people, but the storms we have are different.
1: Jamie Rome, the deputy director of the National Hurricane Center, talks about the effect of climate change on storms.
5: They're different in how they react. Specifically, they tend to go from weak to strong faster. Okay, so instead of this slow, methodical climb from a tropical storm to a Cat 1 to a Cat 2, they tend to do it almost instantly, like overnight.
1: Rome explains, too, how our Florida heat and humidity come into play.
5: A warm climate holds more moisture. All right. And then a hurricane comes along and it's like squeezing a sponge. So if it's got more moisture to squeeze from the sponge, it's going to rain harder in these hurricanes. And so you get not only more rain, but it comes down quicker.
1: And that, says Rome, brings on the potential of more flooding from storm events.
5: Not more storms in climate change, and not necessarily stronger storms in climate change. It's just the nature of the storms evolve. They intensify more rapidly, and they bring in greater precipitation and rain potential.
1: This local news is a service of Flagler County's Toyota dealer, Beaver Toyota in St. Augustine, conveniently located right off I-95 at exit 311.
6: I think our board wants to grow a garden and not a weed patch. And so the decisions that are being made are methodical and they're strategic.
1: Bunnell is on the move. More from Liz Ryan.
7: During a recent episode of Free for All Friday, City Manager Dr. Alvin Jackson tells us what kind of businesses Bunnell is courting.
6: Well, logistics, warehousing, distribution, more asphalt and aggregate manufacturers actually are looking, are purchasing, or we're carrying through processes now that would also locate here.
7: Jackson says recently Bunnell has become more business and industry friendly.
6: You know, as I've always indicated, hats off to, this commission, because they made some policy decisions on zoning that really starts aligning Bunnell up for those opportunities for industrial and commercial.
7: Bunnell is experiencing significant economic growth driven by new infrastructure and development projects. And city leaders are marketing Bunnell as a hub for manufacturing, warehousing, and distribution due to its location. Geography is on their side.
6: US 1, the rail, easy access to I-95 really positions Bunnell to grow economically. And so for Bunnell, economic development goes south along US 1 and the rail.
7: From the WNZF Newsroom, I'm Liz Ryan.
1: And now you're up to date on Flagler's Morning News. 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
9: The New York Knicks came into San Antonio Saturday night with a 3-1 series lead in the NBA Finals. Early on, the game belonged to the Spurs, who pulled out to a 16-point lead in the first half before the Knicks cut it to 42-37 at the break. In the second half, the Spurs got the lead back to double digits. Jalen Brunson went to work in the fourth with the Knicks trailing 81-71, scoring the next 13 New York points. He hit three free throws with 3:51 to go, giving the Knicks an 86-85 lead. The Spurs were down four on their final possession.
10: Fox to Wemby. Wemby tries a three, puts it up, off the mark. Ananobi the rebound. It's over! It's over! Knick fans, this is not a dream. Your long, long wait has ended. Go ahead and cry. After 53 years, the Knicks are finally NBA champions once again.
9: Longtime Knicks voice Mike Breen for ABC. Final score 94-90. Knicks radio voice Tyler Murray summed up the first New York championship team since 1973.
11: This league has seen some impressive playoff runs over the years, but we've never seen anything like the 2026 New York Knicks. They will be forever remembered as the team that proved no lead is too big and no guard is too small.
9: The guard others said was too small was 6'1", Jalen Brunson. He had 45 in the closeout game, winning the series MVP. He was still wrapping his head around this improbable season in the postgame.
12: I got no words. Everything I ever dreamed of.
9: Brunson struggled early in the series, but came through when it mattered most.
12: My confidence comes from my work ethic. Every time I got the ball, all I could think about is all the hours in the summer, for every summer I had since I ever could remember, making this a reality.
9: The team returned to New York yesterday and will find their way to the Canyon of Heroes for a parade Thursday. Last night, the Carolina Hurricanes looked to leave the Vegas Golden Knights at home in Game 6 of the Stanley Cup Final. Backup goalie Brandon Bussey came on late in a Game 3 loss for the Hurricanes. Down 2-1 in the series, he started and won Games 4 and 5. Last night, he was flawless, turning away 22 shots in the 3-0 Hurricanes win.
13: Obviously excited. You know, I think this is what a lot of kids grow up, they dream about doing something like this. So, honored to have the opportunity. It was a great effort by us tonight.
9: Carolina wins its first Cup in 20 years. Jordan Staal is the oldest Conn Smythe Award winner as playoff MVP at age 37. The Palm Coast Big Buoys had a pair of games rained out this weekend. They opened the week at the Coco Tailgaters today, then traveled to the New Smyrna Beach Gnarlies tomorrow. Wednesday, they play their home opener at Indian Trails against Gnarlies at 7. Tickets are available at palmcoastbigbuoys.com. The Buoys home broadcast will have a familiar voice this season. I'll be on the call all summer long. This is your home for local sports. With updates Mondays and Fridays, from the WNZF Sports Desk, I'm Mike Lecio.
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15: While family, friends, and neighbors wonder why a Miami-Dade sheriff's deputy fired at a 15-year-old boy, investigators have released body cam video of the April incident. The sheriff's office says the teenager pointed a gun at the deputy while running away, and the deputy shot at the teen, grazing his ankle. An investigation's underway to see if a body found in Biscayne Bay in Miami-Dade County matches the description of a missing 23-year-old. Aiken Liverpool was on a charter boat and may have fallen overboard. The soccer spotlight is on Miami Stadium just hours ahead of the first match of the 2026 FIFA World Cup tonight between Saudi Arabia and Uruguay.
16: The quest for the cup has been years in the making, and Miami is ready to shine.
17: We're no strangers at putting on big events, and we've hosted 11 Super Bowls in our history, so we're very confident.
16: Miami Host Committee Chair Rodney Barreto says security is the top priority at all 7 Miami matches. He says fans without tickets should watch the games live at FanFest in Bayfront Park. Miami Beach and Miami-Dade have committed over $52 million to host the games with an expected $1.5 billion return. Wendy Grossman, Miami.
15: An effort's underway to protect birds during nesting season in Santa Rosa County. The sheriff's office will start putting up signs warning drivers to slow down. The signs say the speed limit's 20 miles an hour where it's normally 35. A man in Pasco County was stopped for speeding on northbound I-75. The Highway Patrol says 33-year-old Connor Parody of San Antonio had 34 open containers of White Claw in his car. With Florida's News, I'm Chris Trinkman.
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10: Good morning. This is Ed Pruitt of Edward Jones bringing you the daily financial market report. Equity markets rallied to close the week with the U.S. and Iran both signaling progress toward a peace agreement. Major U.S. benchmarks closed higher, led by a 0.8% gain in the Russell 2000 index, while the technology-focused NASDAQ index lagged. This helped close a difficult week for stocks, particularly in the technology sector, on a more positive footing. Bond markets were a touch softer despite the dip in oil prices, but yields remained some way off recent highs. The dollar lost ground against a basket of major currencies as risk sentiment improved. Shares of SpaceX surged in their first day of trading following a record-breaking $75 billion IPO that was more than four times oversubscribed by institutional and retail investors. The Dow Jones Industrial Average finished up 354 points Friday to close at 51,202. The S&P 500 was up 37 at 7,431, and the NASDAQ finished up 79 points to close at 25,889. In commodity markets, the spot price of gold was up $114.70 to $4,228 an ounce, and the price of crude oil finished down $3.36 to $84 a barrel. This is Ed Pruitt of Edward Jones, member SIPC, serving individual investors with personalized attention and long-term financial advice at 107 Flagler Plaza Drive in Palm Coast. Our phone number here is 439-0047. Please give us a call if we can be of any service. 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
1: From ABC News, I'm Sherry Preston. President Trump is touting it as a great deal, the agreement to end fighting with Iran and reopen the Strait of Hormuz. The president announcing on social media it will bring peace and security to the region. Here's ABC Chief Global Affairs Correspondent Martha Raddatz telling our daily podcast Start Here.
2: The strait will open quickly, but they will have to check for mines. But I think the thing to remember here is this is the very beginning. This is a memorandum of understanding between these two countries. President Trump has said, you know, they promise not to have a nuclear weapon, but they really have a long way to go on this.
1: The president now on his way to the G7 summit in the French Alps. The Iran deal expected to be discussed, as well as the war in Ukraine. Overnight, Russia targeted one of the most sacred religious sites in Ukraine, in the capital of Kyiv, setting it on fire. Flash flooding in Texas and driving hail in Kansas. The weather again the story in a lot of places this weekend.
3: Powerful storms pummeled parts of the Midwest over the weekend. Heavy rain coming down in Omaha, Nebraska. While parts of Kansas saw hail the size of golf balls. Winds up to 70 miles per hour lashing northeast Ohio.
4: I mean, we're used to the high winds, obviously, but never to this extreme.
3: The storm's also wreaking havoc on air travel. More than 10,000 flights delayed and over 1,000 canceled Sunday.
1: 12 people killed when their plane crashed in Missouri Sunday.
5: There was this skydiving plane that was rolling down the runway. Everything, by all accounts, seemed normal at Butler Memorial Airport, about an hour south of Kansas City, and something went wrong. Everybody on board, unfortunately, the pilot and all of the skydivers who were on board, the 11 skydivers, everybody was killed.
1: ABC's Alex Stone. The UK now says it will join the global movement in banning Instagram, TikTok, YouTube, Snapchat, in fact, all social media for kids under 16. 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
1: A dangerous social media trend has left a teenager fighting for her life.
8: It caught fire during the pandemic, a TikTok challenge that had young people taking large doses of Benadryl to get high. It never went away, and now...
9: I was told by one of my daughter's friends that her and my daughter have both been doing this.
8: Richard Presson lives in Oklahoma City.
9: My daughter is now in ICU.
8: A national coalition of poison control centers says cases of Benadryl overdoses have soared this year. Jim Ryan, ABC News.
1: A Scottish invasion in Boston as the Tartan Army marched to Fenway Park for Sunday's Red Sox game against the Texas Rangers. They were there for the World Cup match a day earlier. Here's ABC's Ariel Metropolis in Boston.
10: This was quite literally a sea of kilts and Scottish people singing and bagpiping and chanting. And what's been so incredible is they're just all so happy to be here.
11: I don't think Boston realized what was coming to it, though.
12: It's been absolutely brilliant. The people have all been so friendly and welcoming.
10: Do like the Bostonians. Everyone who went to the match told us that going to and from Foxborough, they had no issues at all.
1: Boston bested Haiti in their match World Cup on Saturday. The Carolina Hurricanes defeated the Las Vegas Golden Knights 3-0 in last night's Stanley Cup championship. The Hurricanes winning 20 years after taking home their first Stanley Cup. I'm Sherry Preston, ABC News.
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14: 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Traffic slowing just a little bit on northbound I-95 with the report of a broken down vehicle. There's a road ranger helping them out just north of Palm Coast Parkway, but they should be off to the right shoulder. All lanes do appear to be open. I'm not seeing any major disruptions at all. 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
15: 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Sunshine, partly sunny at times, isolated showers or thunderstorms. 91 to 95 this afternoon, a west to southwest breeze. Evening showers or storms, mid-70s tonight. Partly sunny, late day showers or storms, low 90s tomorrow. Isolated showers near 90 Wednesday. I'm Precision Weather Meteorologist Russ Murley on WNZF.
16: This is exactly the type of project that we are going to have to keep the city financially viable. We're going to lose all the residential taxes. So these kind of projects are going to be crucial for the city to stay on the same level as we are now without even talking about growth.
17: Good morning, Flagler County. I'm Peter Killeen. You're listening to Flagler's Morning News. Pinell commissioners have approved nearly 50 acres for industrial development, clearing the way for a planned concrete and asphalt facility west of State Road 100. Erica Fox reports.
18: During Monday night's Bunnell Commission meeting, Commissioner Dan Sequester said the proposed concrete and asphalt facility could become increasingly important if local governments see changes to property tax revenues.
19: It's important to understand that this is going to be a tremendous blessing to City of Bunnell in the way of added GDP, as well as construction impacts, employment, infrastructure, compatibility, and added property tax impact of almost $400,000.
18: Mayor Catherine Robinson cast the lone dissenting vote, citing concerns about potential impacts on nearby residents.
20: And my objection to this is the location. I feel like it's just not in the right place, and I'm concerned about the effects of the dust, the odor, and the fact that it's a self-monitoring process regarding the citizens that live around that process. I do appreciate what you're saying, and I understand that, and this project has been a conflict for me, to say the least. I get it. Congratulations. Do us proud for our citizens.
18: Despite those concerns, commissioners approved both the future land use change and rezoning request on a 4-1 vote, clearing the way for the nearly 50-acre industrial project to move forward. From the WNZF Newsroom, I'm Erica Fox.
21: It doesn't appear, based off science that we have now, that there are more storms in the Atlantic due to climate change. I know this part is shocking for some people, but the storms we have are different.
17: Jamie Rome, the deputy director of the National Hurricane Center, talks about the effect of climate change on storms.
21: They're different in how they react. Specifically, they tend to go from weak to strong faster. Okay, so instead of this slow, methodical climb from a tropical storm to a Cat 1 to a Cat 2, they tend to do it almost instantly, like overnight.
17: Rome explains, too, how our Florida heat and humidity come into play.
21: A warm climate holds more moisture. All right. And then a hurricane comes along and it's like squeezing a sponge. So if it's got more moisture to squeeze from the sponge, it's going to rain harder in these hurricanes. And so you get not only more rain, but it comes down quicker.
17: And that, says Rome, brings on the potential of more flooding from storm events.
21: Not more storms in climate change, and not necessarily stronger storms in climate change. It's just the nature of the storms evolve. They intensify more rapidly, and they bring in greater precipitation and rain potential.
17: This local news is a service of Flagler County's Toyota dealer, Beaver Toyota in St. Augustine, conveniently located right off I-95 at exit 311.
22: I think our board wants to grow a garden.
0: and not a weed patch. And so the decisions that are being made are methodical and they're strategic.
17: Bunnell is on the move. More from Liz Ryan.
2: During a recent episode of Free for All Friday, City Manager Dr. Alvin Jackson tells us what kind of businesses Bunnell is courting.
0: Well, logistics, warehousing, distribution, more asphalt and aggregate manufacturers actually are looking, are purchasing, or we are carrying through processes now that would also locate here.
2: Jackson says recently Bunnell has become more business and industry friendly.
0: You know, as I've always indicated, hats off to, you know, this commission because they made some policy decisions on zoning that really starts aligning Bunnell up for those opportunities for industrial and commercial.
2: Bunnell is experiencing significant economic growth driven by new infrastructure and development projects. And city leaders are marketing Bunnell as a hub for manufacturing, warehousing, and distribution due to its location. Geography is on their side.
0: US 1, the rail, easy access to I-95 really positions Bunnell to grow economically. And so for Bunnell, economic development goes south along US 1 and the rail.
2: From the WNZF Newsroom, I'm Liz Ryan.
17: And now you're up to date on Flagler's Morning News. I'm Peter Killeen.
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23: The New York Knicks came into San Antonio Saturday night with a 3-1 series lead in the NBA Finals. Early on, the game belonged to the Spurs, who pulled out to a 16-point lead in the first half before the Knicks cut it to 42-37 at the break. In the second half, the Spurs got the lead back to double digits. Jalen Brunson went to work in the fourth with the Knicks trailing 81-71, scoring the next 13 New York points. He hit three free throws with 3:51 to go, giving the Knicks an 86-85 lead. The Spurs were down four on their final possession.
24: Fox to Wemby. Wemby tries a three, puts it up, off the mark. Ananobi the rebound. It's over! It's over! Knick fans, this is not a dream. Your long, long wait has ended. Go ahead and cry. After 53 years, the Knicks are finally NBA champions once again.
23: Longtime Knicks voice Mike Breen for ABC. Final score 94-90. Knicks radio voice Tyler Murray summed up the first New York championship team since 1973.
25: This league has seen some impressive playoff runs over the years, but we've never seen anything like the 2026 New York Knicks. They will be forever remembered as the team that proved no lead is too big and no guard is too small.
23: The guard others said was too small was 6'1", Jalen Brunson. He had 45 in the closeout game, winning the series MVP. He was still wrapping his head around this improbable season in the postgame.
26: I got no words. Everything I ever dreamed of.
23: Brunson struggled early in the series, but came through when it mattered most.
26: My confidence comes from my work ethic. Every time I got the ball, all I can think about is all the hours in the summer, for every summer I had since I ever could remember, making this a reality.
23: The team returned to New York yesterday and will find their way to the Canyon of Heroes for a parade Thursday. Last night, the Carolina Hurricanes looked to leave the Vegas Golden Knights at home in Game 6 of the Stanley Cup Final. Backup goalie Brandon Bussey came on late in a game-free loss for the Hurricanes. Down 2-1 in the series, he started and won Games 4 and 5. Last night, he was flawless, turning away 22 shots in the 3-0 Hurricanes win.
27: Obviously excited. You know, I think this is what a lot of kids grow up, they dream about doing something like this. So, honored to have the opportunity. It was a great effort by us tonight.
23: Carolina wins its first Cup in 20 years. Jordan Staal is the oldest Conn Smythe Award winner as playoff MVP at age 37. The Palm Coast Big Buoys had a pair of games rained out this weekend. They open the week at the Coco Tailgaters today, then travel to the New Smyrna Beach Gnarlies tomorrow. Wednesday, they play their home opener at Indian Trails against Gnarlies at 7. 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The Buoys home broadcast will have a familiar voice this season. I'll be on the call all summer long. This is your home for local sports. With updates Mondays and Fridays, from the WNZF Sports Desk, I'm Mike Leccio.
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3: The world spotlight on Miami Stadium just hours ahead of the first match of the 2026 FIFA World Cup tonight at 6 Eastern between Saudi Arabia and Uruguay.
4: The quest for the cup has been years in the making and Miami is ready to shine.
5: We're no strangers at putting on big events and we've hosted 11 Super Bowls in our history, so we're very confident.
4: Miami Host Committee Chair Rodney Barreto says security is the top priority at all 7 Miami matches. He says fans without tickets should watch the games live at FanFest in Bayfront Park. Miami, Miami Beach, and Miami-Dade have committed over $52 million to host the games with an expected $1.5 billion return. Uncle Sam is also reimbursing municipalities for security bills. Wendy Grossman, Miami.
3: The defense could begin its case later today in the deadly boating trial of a Miami real estate developer, George Pino, charged with manslaughter and vessel homicide in the killing of one teenage girl and the permanent injury to another in 2022. Prosecutors say Pino was drinking and reckless at the helm. Twin girls are dead after drowning in a vacation home rental in Kissimmee. A spokesperson with the Osceola County Sheriff says a teenager was babysitting Friday when the parents went to the grocery store. Lakeland City Commissioners will take up a pause on data centers next month following an attempt to bring a big one to town. At a Friday workshop, commissioners decided to focus on large-scale centers drawing more than 50 megawatts.
6: We have some data centers that operate currently within the city of Lakeland that are not large, hyperscale data centers.
3: It would be a one-year moratorium. Hearings take place July 6th and 20th. A man facing DUI charges after a trooper found 34 open white claws in his front seat in Pasco County. FHP says Connor Parody was pulled over for speeding Friday. No one hurt. With Florida's news, I'm Gordon Bird.
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4: From ABC News, I'm Sherry Preston. President Trump is touting it as a great deal, the agreement to end fighting with Iran and reopen the Strait of Hormuz. The president announcing on social media it will bring peace and security to the region. Here's ABC Chief Global Affairs Correspondent Martha Raddatz telling our daily podcast start here.
16: The strait will open quickly, but they will have to check for mines. But I think the thing to remember here is this is the very beginning. This is a memorandum of understanding between these two countries. President Trump has said, you know, they promise not to have a nuclear weapon, but they really have a long way to go on this.
4: The president now on his way to the G7 summit in the French Alps. The Iran deal expected to be discussed, as well as the war in Ukraine. Overnight, Russia targeted one of the most sacred religious sites in Ukraine, in the capital of Kyiv, setting it on fire. Flash flooding in Texas and driving hail in Kansas. The weather again the story in a lot of places this weekend.
18: Powerful storms pummeled parts of the Midwest over the weekend. Heavy rain coming down in Omaha, Nebraska. While parts of Kansas saw hail the size of golf balls. Winds up to 70 miles per hour lashing northeast Ohio.
19: I mean, we're used to the high winds, obviously, but never to this extreme.
18: The storm's also wreaking havoc on air travel. More than 10,000 flights delayed and over 1,000 canceled Sunday.
4: 12 people killed when their plane crashed in Missouri Sunday.
20: There was this skydiving plane that was rolling down the runway. Everything, by all accounts, seemed normal at Butler Memorial Airport, about an hour south of Kansas City, and something went wrong. Everybody on board, unfortunately, the pilot and all of the skydivers who were on board, the 11 skydivers, everybody was killed.
4: ABC's Alex Stone. The UK now says it will join the global movement in banning Instagram, TikTok, YouTube, Snapchat, in fact, all social media for kids under 16. 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
2: 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Next time, call Snyder. Had the report of a broken down vehicle on Bevel Road at the intersection with Nova Road. Police officer helping that situation out. Also, some debris that was reported in the roadway. Not exactly sure what that is yet. On International Speedway Boulevard near Clyde Morris Boulevard. 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
3: 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Lots of sun today, maybe an isolated shower or storm, low to mid-90s, evening showers, mid-70s tonight. Partly sunny with an afternoon shower or thunderstorm, low 90s tomorrow, isolated showers Wednesday. I'm Precision Weather Meteorologist Russ Burley on WNZF.
5: This is exactly the type of project that we are going to have to keep the city financially viable. We're going to lose all the residential taxes. So these kind of projects are going to be crucial for the city to stay on the same level as we are now without even talking about growth.
6: Good morning, Flagler County. I'm Peter Killeen. You're listening to Flagler's Morning News. Pinell commissioners have approved nearly 50 acres for industrial development, clearing the way for a planned concrete and asphalt facility west of State Road 100. Erica Fox reports.
8: During Monday night's Bunnell Commission meeting, Commissioner Dan Sequester said the proposed concrete and asphalt facility could become increasingly important if local governments see changes to property tax revenues.
9: It's important to understand that this is going to be a tremendous blessing to City of Bunnell in the way of added GDP, as well as construction impacts, employment, infrastructure, compatibility, and added property tax impact of almost $400,000.
8: Mayor Catherine Robinson cast the lone dissenting vote, citing concerns about potential impacts on nearby residents.
17: And my objection to this is the location. I feel like it's just not in the right place, and I'm concerned about the effects of the dust, the odor, and the fact that it's a self-monitoring process regarding the citizens that live around that process. I do appreciate what you're saying, and I understand that, and this project has been a conflict for me, to say the least. I get it. Congratulations. Do us proud for our citizens.
8: Despite those concerns, commissioners approved both the future land use change and rezoning request on a 4-1 vote, clearing the way for the nearly 50-acre industrial project to move forward. From the WNZF newsroom, I'm Erica Fox.
22: It doesn't appear, based off science that we have now, that there are more storms in the Atlantic due to climate change. I know this part is shocking for some people, but the storms we have are different.
6: Jamie Rome, the deputy director of the National Hurricane Center, talks about the effect of climate change on storms.
22: They're different in how they react. Specifically, they tend to go from weak to strong faster. Okay, so instead of this slow, methodical climb from a tropical storm to a Cat 1 to a Cat 2, they tend to do it almost instantly, like overnight.
6: Rome explains, too, how our Florida heat and humidity come into play.
22: A warm climate holds more moisture. All right. And then a hurricane comes along and it's like squeezing a sponge. So if it's got more moisture to squeeze from the sponge, it's going to rain harder in these hurricanes. And so you get not only more rain, but it comes down quicker.
6: And that, says Rome, brings on the potential of more flooding from storm events.
22: Not more storms in climate change and not necessarily stronger storms in climate change. It's just the nature of the storms evolve. They intensify more rapidly, and they bring in greater precipitation and rain potential.
6: This local news is a service of Flagler County's Toyota dealer, Beaver Toyota in St. Augustine, conveniently located right off I-95 at exit 311.
23: I think our board wants to grow a garden and not a weed patch. And so the decisions that are being made are methodical and they're strategic.
6: Bunnell is on the move. More from Liz Ryan.
24: During a recent episode of Free for All Friday, City Manager Dr. Alvin Jackson tells us what kind of businesses Bunnell is courting.
23: Well, logistics, warehousing, distribution, more asphalt and aggregate manufacturers actually are looking, are purchasing, or we're carrying through processes now that would also locate here.
24: Jackson says recently Bunnell has become more business and industry friendly.
23: You know, as I've always indicated, hats off to, you know, this commission, because they made some policy decisions on zoning that really starts aligning Bunnell up for those opportunities for industrial and commercial.
24: Bunnell is experiencing significant economic growth driven by new infrastructure and development projects. And city leaders are marketing Bunnell as a hub for manufacturing, warehousing, and distribution due to its location. Geography is on their side.
23: US 1, the rail, easy access to I-95 really positions Bunnell to grow economically. And so for Bunnell, economic development goes south along US 1 and the rail.
24: From the WNZF Newsroom, I'm Liz Ryan.
6: And now you're up to date on Flagler's Morning News. I'm Peter Killeen.
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1: The New York Knicks came into San Antonio Saturday night with a 3-1 series lead in the NBA Finals. Early on, the game belonged to the Spurs, who pulled out to a 16-point lead in the first half before the Knicks cut it to 42-37 at the break. In the second half, the Spurs got the lead back to double digits. Jalen Brunson went to work in the fourth with the Knicks trailing 81-71, scoring the next 13 New York points. He hit three free throws with 3:51 to go, giving the Knicks an 86-85 lead. The Spurs were down four on their final possession.
7: Fox to Wemby. Wemby tries a three, puts it up, off the mark. Ananobi the rebound. It's over! It's over! Knick fans, this is not a dream. Your long, long wait has ended. Go ahead and cry. After 53 years, the Knicks are finally NBA champions once again.
1: Longtime Knicks voice Mike Breen for ABC. Final score 94-90. Knicks radio voice Tyler Murray summed up the first New York championship team since 1973.
10: This league has seen some impressive playoff runs over the years, but we've never seen anything like the 2026 New York Knicks. They will be forever remembered as the team that proved no lead is too big and no guard is too small.
1: The guard others said was too small was 6'1", Jalen Brunson. He had 45 in the closeout game, winning the series MVP. He was still wrapping his head around this improbable season in the postgame.
11: I got no words. Everything I ever dreamed of.
1: Brunson struggled early in the series, but came through when it mattered most.
11: My confidence comes from my work ethic. Every time I got the ball, all I can think about is all the hours in the summer, for every summer I had since I ever could remember, making this a reality.
1: The team returned to New York yesterday and will find their way to the Canyon of Heroes for a parade Thursday. Last night, the Carolina Hurricanes looked to leave the Vegas Golden Knights at home in Game 6 of the Stanley Cup Final. Backup goalie Brandon Bussey came on late in a game-free loss for the Hurricanes. Down 2-1 in the series, he started and won Games 4 and 5. Last night, he was flawless, turning away 22 shots in the 3-0 Hurricanes win.
12: Obviously excited. You know, I think this is what a lot of kids grow up, they dream about doing something like this. So, honored to have the opportunity. It was a great effort by us tonight.
1: Carolina wins its first Cup in 20 years. Jordan Staal is the oldest Conn Smythe Award winner as playoff MVP at age 37. The Palm Coast Big Buoys had a pair of games rained out this weekend. They open the week at the Coco Tailgaters today, then travel to the New Smyrna Beach Gnarlies tomorrow. Wednesday, they play their home opener at Indian Trails against the Gnarlies at 7. Tickets are available at palmcoastbigbuoys.com. The Buoys home broadcast will have a familiar voice this season. I'll be on the call all summer long. This is your home for local sports. With updates Mondays and Fridays from the WNZF Sports Desk, I'm Mike Licio.
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25: The world spotlight on Miami Stadium just hours ahead of the first match of the 2026 FIFA World Cup tonight at 6 Eastern between Saudi Arabia and Uruguay.
4: The quest for the cup has been years in the making and Miami is ready to shine.
26: We're no strangers at putting on big events and we've hosted 11 Super Bowls in our history, so we're very confident.
4: Miami Host Committee Chair Rodney Barreto says security is the top priority at all 7 Miami matches. He says fans without tickets should watch the games live at FanFest in Bayfront Park. Miami, Miami Beach, and Miami-Dade have committed over $52 million to host the games with an expected $1.5 billion return. Uncle Sam is also reimbursing municipalities for security bills. Wendy Grossman, Miami.
25: The defense could begin its case later today in the deadly boating trial of a Miami real estate developer, George Pino, charged with manslaughter and vessel homicide in the killing of one teenage girl and the permanent injury to another in 2022. Prosecutors say Pino was drinking and reckless at the helm. Twin girls are dead after drowning in a vacation home rental in Kissimmee. A spokesperson with the Osceola County Sheriff says a teenager was babysitting Friday when the parents went to the grocery store. Lakeland City Commissioners will take up a pause on data centers next month following an attempt to bring a big one to town. At a Friday workshop, commissioners decided to focus on large-scale centers drawing more than 50 megawatts.
13: We have some data centers that operate currently within the city of Lakeland that are not large, hyperscale data centers.
25: It would be a one-year moratorium. Hearings take place July 6th and 20th. A man facing DUI charges after a trooper found 34 open White Claws in his front seat in Pasco County. FHP says Connor Parody was pulled over for speeding Friday. No one hurt. With Florida's news, I'm Gordon Bird.
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0: From ABC News, I'm Sherry Preston. President Trump is touting it as a great deal, the agreement to end fighting with Iran and reopen the Strait of Hormuz. The president announcing on social media it will bring peace and security to the region. Here's ABC Chief Global Affairs Correspondent Martha Raddatz telling our daily podcast start here.
1: The strait will open quickly, but they will have to check for mines. But I think the thing to remember here is this is the very beginning. This is a memorandum of understanding between these two countries. President Trump has said, you know, they promise not to have a nuclear weapon, but they really have a long way to go on this.
0: The president now on his way to the G7 summit in the French Alps. The Iran deal expected to be discussed as well as the war in Ukraine. Overnight, Russia targeted one of the most sacred religious sites in Ukraine in the capital of Kyiv, setting it on fire. Flash flooding in Texas and driving hail in Kansas. The weather again, the story in a lot of places this weekend.
2: Powerful storms pummeled parts of the Midwest over the weekend. Heavy rain coming down in Omaha, Nebraska. While parts of Kansas saw hail the size of golf balls. Winds up to 70 miles per hour lashing northeast Ohio.
3: I mean, we're used to the high winds, obviously, but never to this extreme.
2: The storm's also wreaking havoc on air travel. More than 10,000 flights delayed and over 1,000 canceled Sunday.
0: 12 people killed when their plane crashed in Missouri Sunday.
4: There was this skydiving plane that was rolling down the runway. Everything, by all accounts, seemed normal at Butler Memorial Airport, about an hour south of Kansas City, and something went wrong. Everybody on board, unfortunately, the pilot and all of the skydivers who were on board, the 11 skydivers, everybody was killed.
0: ABC's Alex Stone. The UK now says it will join the global movement in banning Instagram, TikTok, YouTube, Snapchat, in fact, all social media for kids under 16. 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
7: 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Traffic slowing just a little bit on northbound I-95 with the report of a broken down vehicle. There's a road ranger helping them out just north of Palm Coast Parkway, but they should be off to the right shoulder. All lanes do appear to be open. I'm not seeing any major disruptions at all. 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
8: 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Sunshine, partly sunny at times, isolated showers or thunderstorms. 91 to 95 this afternoon, a west to southwest breeze. Evening showers or storms, mid-70s tonight. Partly sunny, late day showers or storms, low 90s tomorrow. Isolated showers near 90 Wednesday. I'm Precision Weather Meteorologist Russ Murley on WNZF.
9: This is exactly the type of project that we are going to have to keep the city financially viable. We're going to lose all the residential taxes. So these kind of projects are going to be crucial for the city to stay on the same level as we are now without even talking about growth.
10: Good morning, Flagler County. I'm Peter Killeen. You're listening to Flagler's Morning News. Bunnell commissioners have approved nearly 50 acres for industrial development, clearing the way for a planned concrete and asphalt facility west of State Road 100. Erica Fox reports.
11: During Monday night's Bunnell Commission meeting, Commissioner Dan Sequester said the proposed concrete and asphalt facility could become increasingly important if local governments see changes to property tax revenues.
12: It's important to understand that this is going to be a tremendous blessing to City of Bunnell in the way of added GDP, as well as construction impacts, employment, infrastructure, compatibility.

0: equity and added property tax impact of almost $400,000.
1: Mayor Catherine Robinson cast the lone dissenting vote, citing concerns about potential impacts on nearby residents.
2: And my objection to this is the location. I feel like it's just not in the right place, and I'm concerned about the effects of the dust, the odor, and the fact that it's a self-monitoring process regarding the citizens that live around that process. I do appreciate what you're saying, and I understand that, and this project has been a conflict for me, to say the least. I get it. Congratulations. Do us proud for our citizens.
1: Despite those concerns, commissioners approved both the future land use change and rezoning request on a 4-1 vote, clearing the way for the nearly 50-acre industrial project to move forward. From the WNZF Newsroom, I'm Erica Fox.
3: It doesn't appear, based off science that we have now, that there are more storms in the Atlantic due to climate change. I know this part is shocking for some people, but the storms we have are different.
4: Jamie Rome, the deputy director of the National Hurricane Center, talks about the effect of climate change on storms.
3: They're different in how they react. Specifically, they tend to go from weak to strong faster. Okay, so instead of this slow, methodical climb from a tropical storm to a Cat 1 to a Cat 2, they tend to do it almost instantly, like overnight.
4: Rome explains, too, how our Florida heat and humidity come into play.
3: A warm climate holds more moisture. All right. And then a hurricane comes along and it's like squeezing a sponge. So if it's got more moisture to squeeze from the sponge, it's going to rain harder in these hurricanes. And so you get not only more rain, but it comes down quicker.
4: And that, says Rome, brings on the potential of more flooding from storm events.
3: Not more storms in climate change, and not necessarily stronger storms in climate change. It's just the nature of the storms evolve. They intensify more rapidly, and they bring in greater precipitation and rain potential.
4: This local news is a service of Flagler County's Toyota dealer, Beaver Toyota in St. Augustine, conveniently located right off I-95 at exit 311.
5: I think our board wants to grow a garden and not a weed patch. And so the decisions that are being made are methodical and they're strategic.
4: Bunnell is on the move. More from Liz Ryan.
6: During a recent episode of Free for All Friday, City Manager Dr. Alvin Jackson tells us what kind of businesses Bunnell is courting.
5: Well, logistics, warehousing, distribution, more asphalt and aggregate manufacturers actually are looking, are purchasing, or we are carrying through processes now that would also locate here.
6: Jackson says recently Bunnell has become more business and industry friendly.
5: You know, as I've always indicated, hats off to, this commission, because they made some policy decisions on zoning that really starts aligning Bunnell up for those opportunities for industrial and commercial.
6: Bunnell is experiencing significant economic growth driven by new infrastructure and development projects. And city leaders are marketing Bunnell as a hub for manufacturing, warehousing, and distribution due to its location. Geography is on their side.
5: US 1, the rail, easy access to I-95 really positions Bunnell to grow economically. And so for Bunnell, economic development goes south along US 1 and the rail.
6: From the WNZF Newsroom, I'm Liz Ryan.
4: And now you're up to date on Flagler's Morning News. I'm Peter Killeen.
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8: The New York Knicks came into San Antonio Saturday night with a 3-1 series lead in the NBA Finals. Early on, the game belonged to the Spurs, who pulled out to a 16-point lead in the first half before the Knicks cut it to 42-37 at the break. In the second half, the Spurs got the lead back to double digits. Jalen Brunson went to work in the fourth with the Knicks trailing 81-71, scoring the next 13 New York points. He hit three free throws with 3:51 to go, giving the Knicks an 86-85 lead. The Spurs were down four on their final possession.
9: Fox to Wemby. Wemby tries a three, puts it up, off the mark. Ananobi the rebound. It's over! It's over! Knick fans, this is not a dream. Your long, long wait has ended. Go ahead and cry. After 53 years, the Knicks are finally NBA champions once again.
8: Longtime Knicks voice Mike Breen for ABC. Final score 94-90. Knicks radio voice Tyler Murray summed up the first New York championship team since 1973.
10: This league has seen some impressive playoff runs over the years, but we've never seen anything like the 2026 New York Knicks. They will be forever remembered as the team that proved no lead is too big and no guard is too small.
8: The guard others said was too small was 6'1", Jalen Brunson. He had 45 in the closeout game, winning the series MVP. He was still wrapping his head around this improbable season in the postgame.
11: I got no words. Everything I ever dreamed of.
8: Brunson struggled early in the series, but came through when it mattered most.
11: My confidence comes from my work ethic. Every time I got the ball, all I can think about is all the hours in the summer, for every summer I had since I ever could remember making this a reality.
8: The team returned to New York yesterday and will find their way to the Canyon of Heroes for a parade Thursday. Last night, the Carolina Hurricanes looked to leave the Vegas Golden Knights at home in Game 6 of the Stanley Cup Final. Backup goalie Brandon Bussey came on late in a game-free loss for the Hurricanes. Down 2-1 in the series, he started and won Games 4 and 5. Last night, he was flawless, turning away 22 shots in the 3-0 Hurricanes win.
12: Obviously excited. You know, I think this is what a lot of kids grow up, they dream about doing something like this. So, honored to have the opportunity. It was a great effort by us tonight.
8: Carolina wins its first Cup in 20 years. Jordan Staal is the oldest Conn Smythe Award winner as playoff MVP at age 37. The Palm Coast Big Buoys had a pair of games rained out this weekend. 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The Buoys home broadcast will have a familiar voice this season. I'll be on the call all summer long. 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
14: The world spotlight on Miami Stadium just hours ahead of the first match of the 2026 FIFA World Cup tonight at 6 Eastern between Saudi Arabia and Uruguay.
15: The quest for the cup has been years in the making and Miami is ready to shine.
16: We're no strangers at putting on big events and we've hosted 11 Super Bowls in our history, so we're very confident.
15: Miami Host Committee Chair Rodney Barreto says security is the top priority at all 7 Miami matches. He says fans without tickets should watch the games live at FanFest in Bayfront Park. Miami, Miami Beach, and Miami-Dade have committed over $52 million to host the games with an expected $1.5 billion return. Uncle Sam is also reimbursing municipalities for security bills. Wendy Grossman, Miami.
14: The defense could begin its case later today in the deadly boating trial of a Miami real estate developer, George Pino, charged with manslaughter and vessel homicide in the killing of one teenage girl and the permanent injury to another in 2022. Prosecutors say Pino was drinking and reckless at the helm. Twin girls are dead after drowning in a vacation home rental in Kissimmee. A spokesperson with the Osceola County Sheriff says a teenager was babysitting Friday when the parents went to the grocery store. Lakeland City Commissioners will take up a pause on data centers next month following an attempt to bring a big one to town. At a Friday workshop, commissioners decided to focus on large-scale centers drawing more than 50 megawatts.
17: We have some data centers that operate currently within the city of Lakeland that are not large, hyperscale data centers.
14: It would be a one-year moratorium. Hearings take place July 6th and 20th. A man facing DUI charges after a trooper found 34 open White Claws in his front seat in Pasco County. FHP says Connor Parody was pulled over for speeding Friday. No one hurt. With Florida's news, I'm Gordon Bird.
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30: Good morning. This is Ed Pruitt of Edward Jones bringing you the daily financial market report. Equity markets rallied to close the week with the U.S. and Iran both signaling progress toward a peace agreement. Major U.S. benchmarks closed higher, led by a 0.8% gain in the Russell 2000 index, while the technology-focused NASDAQ index lagged. This helped close a difficult week for stocks, particularly in the technology sector, on a more positive footing. Bond markets were a touch softer despite the dip in oil prices, but yields remained some way off recent highs. The dollar lost ground against a basket of major currencies as risk sentiment improved. Shares of SpaceX surged in their first day of trading following a record-breaking $75 billion IPO that was more than 4 times oversubscribed by institutional and retail investors. The Dow Jones Industrial Average finished up 354 points Friday to close at 51,202. The S&P 500 was up 37 at 7,431, and the NASDAQ finished up 79 points to close at 25,889. In commodity markets, the spot price of gold was up $114.70 to $4,228 an ounce, and the price of crude oil finished down $3.36 to $84 a barrel. This is Ed Pruitt of Edward Jones, member SIPC, serving individual investors with personalized attention and long-term financial advice at 107 Flagler Plaza Drive in Palm Coast. Our phone number here is 439-0047. 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
31: From ABC News, I'm Sherry Preston.
0: President Trump is now on his way to the G7 summit in the French Alps. But before he took off, he posted on social media that a great deal has been reached with Iran that will end the fighting and open the Strait of Hormuz. ABC News Chief Global Affairs Correspondent Martha Raddatz comparing this to the deal in place before President Trump took office.
1: Wendy Sherman was one of the negotiators for President Obama's nuclear deal, the JCPOA, that President Trump threw out in 2018.
2: This probably will turn out somewhat similar. We're in a very different place, however, because we did not have virtually 1,000 pounds of 60% highly enriched uranium, which is quite concerning.
1: The JCPOA took 20 months to negotiate. The Trump team hopes the deal will be complete in 60 days.
0: That will be discussed at the G7 summit, as will the war in Ukraine. Russia striking one of the most significant religious sites in Ukraine overnight, setting it on fire. Heavy rain and widespread flooding in central Texas.
3: On Interstate 35 south of Waco, cars, trucks, and 18-wheelers were trapped in rising water.
4: I'm not kidding you, thought I was going to die out here.
3: Rick Smith's was one of them.
4: On the other side of this retaining wall is like an ocean.
3: First responders carried out rescues in waist-deep, fast-running water. The sheriff's office in McLennan County says no one was hurt. Jim Ryan, ABC News in Dallas-Fort Worth.
0: Severe weather in parts of the Midwest again on Sunday. 11 skydivers and their pilot all killed when their plane went down south of Kansas City, Missouri Sunday. The NTSB is on the scene. Last time they won was 20 years ago.
5: The Carolina Hurricanes have won the Stanley Cup for the second time.
0: And they did it again. The Carolina Hurricanes beating the Vegas Golden Knights last night 3-0 in a shutout to take home the Stanley Cup. You're winning. Listening to ABC News.
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0: Jane Fonda organizing another concert for her organization, Committee for the First Amendment. She got some of her fellow celebrities to take part in speeches and performances in New York last night.
11: The musicians we heard tonight have sung out. And now it's time for us to rise up.
0: Yes. The committee described as a collective of artists standing together to defend free expression against government intimidation. Anthropic says it's taken its newest AI models offline following a Trump administration directive to ban its use by foreigners. ABC senior White House correspondent Selena Wang explains.
12: There was an earlier version of Mythos called Mythos Preview that had alarmed Washington and Wall Street when it was unveiled back in April over concerns that it could be used by hackers to break into financial and healthcare networks. So Anthropic only rolled that out to a small group of trusted partners under this program called Project Glasswing, which was done in collaboration with the U.S. government. So Anthropic's argument is that they've been working with the U.S. government leading up to this rollout to the general public.
0: The government saying it wants foreign nationals to not have access to the models. That was a sound in New York City over the weekend. The Knicks get a ticker tape parade down the Canyon of Heroes in Lower Manhattan on Thursday. We now know that's set to take place after the NBA championship. Sherry Preston, ABC News.
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8: 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Next time, call Snyder. Had some word of some debris in the roadway on Interstate 4 in the eastbound lanes. It looks like that is just to the west of Tomoka Farms Road. Traffic seems to be getting through there without too much trouble. I'm not seeing any major delays. I'm Jared Cirillo. 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
13: 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Lots of sun today, maybe an isolated shower or storm, low to mid-90s, evening showers, mid-70s tonight. Partly sunny with an afternoon shower or thunderstorm, low 90s tomorrow, isolated showers Wednesday. I'm Precision Weather Meteorologist Russ Burley on WNZF.
14: This is exactly the type of project that we are going to have to keep the city financially viable. We're going to lose all the residential taxes. So these kind of projects are going to be crucial for the city to stay on the same level as we are now without even talking about growth.
15: Good morning, Flagler County. I'm Peter Killeen. You're listening to Flagler's Morning News. Pinell commissioners have approved nearly 50 acres for industrial development, clearing the way for a planned concrete and asphalt facility west of State Road 100. Erica Fox reports.
16: During Monday night's Bunnell Commission meeting, Commissioner Dan Sequester said the proposed concrete and asphalt facility could become increasingly important if local governments see changes to property tax revenues.
17: It's important to understand that this is going to be a tremendous blessing to City of Bunnell in the way of added GDP, as well as construction impacts, employment, infrastructure, compatibility, and added property tax impact of almost $400,000.
16: Mayor Catherine Robinson cast the lone dissenting vote, citing concerns about potential impacts on nearby residents.
18: And my objection to this is the location. I feel like it's just not in the right place, and I'm concerned about the effects of the dust, the odor, and the fact that it's a self-monitoring process regarding the citizens that live around that process. I do appreciate what you're saying, and I understand that, and this project has been a conflict for me, to say the least. I get it. Congratulations. Do us proud for our citizens.
16: Despite those concerns, commissioners approved both the future land use change and rezoning request on a 4-1 vote, clearing the way for the nearly 50-acre industrial project to move forward. From the WNZF newsroom, I'm Erica Fox.
19: It doesn't appear, based off science that we have now, that there are more storms in the Atlantic due to climate change. I know this part is shocking for some people, but the storms we have are different.
15: Jamie Rome, the deputy director of the National Hurricane Center, talks about the effect of climate change on storms.
19: They're different in how they react. Specifically, they tend to go from weak to strong faster. Okay, so instead of this slow, methodical climb from a tropical storm to a Cat 1 to a Cat 2, they tend to do it almost instantly, like overnight.
15: Rome explains, too, how our Florida heat and humidity come into play.
19: A warm climate holds more moisture. All right. And then a hurricane comes along and it's like squeezing a sponge. So if it's got more moisture to squeeze from the sponge, it's going to rain harder in these hurricanes. And so you get not only more rain, but it comes down quicker.
15: And that, says Rome, brings on the potential of more flooding from storm events.
19: Not more storms in climate change and not necessarily stronger storms in climate change. It's just the nature of the storms evolve. They intensify more rapidly, and they bring in greater precipitation and rain potential.
15: This local news is a service of Flagler County's Toyota dealer, Beaver Toyota in St. Augustine, conveniently located right off I-95 at exit 311.
20: I think our board wants to grow a garden and not a weed patch. And so the decisions that are being made are methodical and they're strategic.
15: Bunnell is on the move. More from Liz Ryan.
21: During a recent episode of Free For All Friday, City Manager Dr. Alvin Jackson tells us what kind of businesses Bunnell is courting.
20: Well, logistics, warehousing, distribution, more asphalt and aggregate manufacturers actually are looking, are purchasing, or we are carrying through processes now that would also locate here.
21: Jackson says recently Bunnell has become more business and industry friendly.
20: You know, as I've always indicated, hats off to, you know, this commission, because they made some policy decisions on zoning that really starts aligning Bunnell up for those opportunities for industrial and commercial.
21: Bunnell is experiencing significant economic growth driven by new infrastructure and development projects. And city leaders are marketing Bunnell as a hub for manufacturing, warehousing, and distribution due to its location. Geography is on their side.
20: US 1, the rail, easy access to I-95 really positions Bunnell to grow economically. And so for Bunnell, economic development goes south along US 1 and the rail.
21: From the WNZF Newsroom, I'm Liz Ryan.
15: And now you're up to date on Flagler's Morning News. I'm Peter Killeen.
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2: The New York Knicks came into San Antonio Saturday night with a 3-1 series lead in the NBA Finals. Early on, the game belonged to the Spurs, who pulled out to a 16-point lead in the first half before the Knicks cut it to 42-37 at the break. In the second half, the Spurs got the lead back to double digits. Jalen Brunson went to work in the fourth with the Knicks trailing 81-71, scoring the next 13 New York points. He hit three free throws with 3:51 to go, giving the Knicks an 86-85 lead. The Spurs were down four on their final possession.
4: Fox to Wemby. Wemby tries a three, puts it up, off the mark. Ananobi the rebound. It's over! It's over! Knick fans, this is not a dream. Your long, long wait has ended. Go ahead and cry. After 53 years, the Knicks are finally NBA champions once again.
2: Longtime Knicks voice Mike Breen for ABC. Final score 94-90. Knicks radio voice Tyler Murray summed up the first New York championship team since 1973.
7: This league has seen some impressive playoff runs over the years, but we've never seen anything like the 2026 New York Knicks. They will be forever remembered as the team that proved no lead is too big and no guard is too small.
2: The guard others said was too small was 6'1", Jalen Brunson. He had 45 in the closeout game, winning the series MVP. He was still wrapping his head around this improbable season in the postgame.
22: I got no words. Everything I ever dreamed of.
2: Brunson struggled early in the series, but came through when it mattered most.
22: My confidence comes from my work ethic. Every time I got the ball, all I can think about is all the hours in the summer, for every summer I had since I ever could remember, making this a reality.
2: The team returned to New York yesterday and will find their way to the Canyon of Heroes for a parade Thursday. Last night, the Carolina Hurricanes looked to leave the Vegas Golden Knights at home in Game 6 of the Stanley Cup Final. Backup goalie Brandon Bussey came on late in a game-free loss for the Hurricanes. Down 2-1 in the series, he started and won Games 4 and 5. Last night, he was flawless, turning away 22 shots in the 3-0 Hurricanes win.
23: Obviously excited. You know, I think this is what a lot of kids grow up. They dream about doing something like this, so honored to have the opportunity. It was a great effort by us tonight.
2: Carolina wins its first Cup in 20 years. Jordan Staal is the oldest Conn Smythe Award winner as playoff MVP at age 37. The Palm Coast Big Buoys had a pair of games rained out this weekend. They open the week at the Coco Tailgaters today, then travel to the New Smyrna Beach Gnarlies tomorrow. Wednesday, they play their home opener at Indian Trails against Gnarlies at 7. 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The Buoys home broadcast will have a familiar voice this season. I'll be on the call all summer long. This is your home for local sports. With updates Mondays and Fridays, from the WNZF Sports Desk, I'm Mike Leccio.
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24: While family, friends, and neighbors wonder why a Miami-Dade sheriff's deputy fired at a 15-year-old boy, investigators have released body cam video of the April incident. The sheriff's office says the teenager pointed a gun at the deputy while running away, and the deputy shot at the teen, grazing his ankle. An investigation's underway to see if a body found in Biscayne Bay in Miami-Dade County matches the description of a missing 23-year-old. Aiken Liverpool was on a charter boat and may have fallen overboard. The soccer spotlight is on Miami Stadium just hours ahead of the first match of the 2026 FIFA World Cup tonight between Saudi Arabia and Uruguay.
3: The quest for the cup has been years in the making, and Miami is ready to shine.
5: We're no strangers at putting on big events, and we've hosted 11 Super Bowls in our history, so we're very confident.
3: Miami Host Committee Chair Rodney Barreto says security is the top priority at all 7 Miami matches. He says fans without tickets should watch the games live at FanFest in Bayfront Park. Miami, Miami Beach, and Miami-Dade have committed over $52 million to host the games with an expected $1.5 billion return. Wendy Grossman, Miami.
24: An effort's underway to protect birds during nesting season in Santa Rosa County. The sheriff's office will start putting up signs warning drivers to slow down. The signs say the speed limit's 20 miles an hour, where it's normally 35. A man in Pasco County was stopped for speeding on northbound I-75. The Highway Patrol says 33-year-old Connor Parody of San Antonio had 34 open containers of White Claw in his car. With Florida's News, I'm Chris Trankman.
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30: From ABC News, I'm Sherry Preston. President Trump is now on his way to the G7 summit in the French Alps, but before he took off, he posted on social media that a great deal has been reached with Iran that will end the fighting and open the Strait of Hormuz. ABC News Chief Global Affairs Correspondent Martha Raddatz comparing this to the deal in place before President Trump took office.
31: Wendy Sherman was one of the negotiators for President Obama's nuclear deal, the JCPOA, that President Trump threw out in 2018.
32: This probably will turn out somewhat similar. We're in a very different place, however, because we did not have virtually 1,000 pounds of 60% highly enriched uranium, which is quite concerning.
31: The JCPOA took 20 months to negotiate. The Trump team hopes the deal will be complete in 60 days.
30: That will be discussed at the G7 summit, as will the war in Ukraine. Russia striking one of the most significant religious sites in Ukraine overnight, setting it on fire. Heavy rain and widespread flooding in central Texas.
33: On Interstate 35 south of Waco, cars, trucks, and 18-wheelers were trapped in rising water.
34: I'm not kidding you, thought I was going to die out here.
33: Rick Smith's was one of them.
34: On the other side of this retaining wall is like an ocean.
33: First responders carried out rescues in waist-deep, fast-running water. The sheriff's office in McLennan County says no one was hurt. Jim Ryan, ABC News in Dallas-Fort Worth.
30: Severe weather in parts of the Midwest again on Sunday. The 11 skydivers and their pilot all killed when their plane went down south of Kansas City, Missouri Sunday. The NTSB is on the scene. Last time they won was 20 years ago.
35: The Carolina Hurricanes have won the Stanley Cup for the second time.
30: And they did it again. The Carolina Hurricanes beating the Vegas Golden Knights last night 3-0 in a shutout to take home the Stanley Cup. You're winning. Listening to ABC News.
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39: 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Traffic slowing just a little bit on northbound I-95 with the report of a broken down vehicle. There's a road ranger helping them out just north of Palm Coast Parkway, but they should be off to the right shoulder. All lanes do appear to be open. I'm not seeing any major disruptions at all. Drive safely. Traffic Watch, a service of Chanfro and Chanfro, with offices at Flagler Executive Airport and Daytona Beach.
1: 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Sunshine, partly sunny at times, isolated showers or thunderstorms. 91 to 95 this afternoon, a west to southwest breeze. Evening showers or storms, mid-70s tonight. Partly sunny, late day showers or storms, low 90s tomorrow. Isolated showers near 90 Wednesday. I'm Precision Weather Meteorologist Russ Murley on WNZF.
2: This is exactly the type of project that we are going to have to keep the city financially viable. We're going to lose all the residential taxes. So these kind of projects are going to be crucial for the city to stay on the same level as we are now without even talking about growth.
3: Good morning, Flagler County. I'm Peter Killeen. You're listening to Flagler's Morning News. Bunnell commissioners have approved nearly 50 acres for industrial development, clearing the way for a planned concrete and asphalt facility west of State Road 100. Erica Fox reports.
4: During Monday night's Bunnell Commission meeting, Commissioner Dan Sequester said the proposed concrete and asphalt facility could become increasingly important if local governments see changes to property tax revenues.
5: It's important to understand that this is going to be a tremendous blessing to City of Bunnell in the way of added GDP, as well as construction impacts, employment, infrastructure, compatibility, and added property tax impact of almost $400,000.
4: Mayor Catherine Robinson cast the lone dissenting vote, citing concerns about potential impacts on nearby residents.
6: And my objection to this is the location. I feel like it's just not in the right place, and I'm concerned about the effects of the dust, the odor, and the fact that it's a self-monitoring process regarding the citizens that live around that process. I do appreciate what you're saying, and I understand that, and this project has been a conflict for me, to say the least. I get it. Congratulations. Do us proud for our citizens.
4: Despite those concerns, commissioners approved both the future land use change and rezoning request on a 4-1 vote, clearing the way for the nearly 50-acre industrial project to move forward. From the WNZF newsroom, I'm Erica Fox.
7: It doesn't appear, based off science that we have now, that there are more storms in the Atlantic due to climate change. I know this part is shocking for some people, but the storms we have are different.
3: Jamie Rome, the deputy director of the National Hurricane Center, talks about the effect of climate change on storms.
7: They're different in how they react. Specifically, they tend to go from weak to strong faster. Okay, so instead of this slow, methodical climb from a tropical storm to a Cat 1 to a Cat 2, they tend to do it almost instantly, like overnight.
3: Rome explains, too, how our Florida heat and humidity come into play.
7: A warm climate holds more moisture. All right. And then a hurricane comes along and it's like squeezing a sponge. So if it's got more moisture to squeeze from the sponge, it's going to rain harder in these hurricanes. And so you get not only more rain, but it comes down quicker.
3: And that, says Rome, brings on the potential of more flooding from storm events.
7: Not more storms in climate change, and not necessarily stronger storms in climate change. It's just the nature of the storms evolve. They intensify more rapidly, and they bring in greater precipitation and rain potential.
3: This local news is a service of Flagler County's Toyota dealer, Beaver Toyota in St. Augustine, conveniently located right off I-95 at exit 311.
9: I think our board wants to grow a garden and not a weed patch. And so the decisions that are being made are methodical and they're strategic.
3: Bunnell is on the move. More from Liz Ryan.
10: During a recent episode of Free for All Friday, City Manager Dr. Alvin Jackson tells us what kind of businesses Bunnell is courting.
9: Well, logistics, warehousing, distribution, more asphalt and aggregate manufacturers actually are looking, are purchasing, or we are carrying through processes now that would also locate here.
10: Jackson says recently Bunnell has become more business and industry friendly.
9: You know, as I've always indicated, hats off to, you know, this commission, because they made some policy decisions on zoning that really starts aligning Bunnell up for those opportunities for industrial and commercial.
10: Bunnell is experiencing significant economic growth driven by new infrastructure and development projects. And city leaders are marketing Bunnell as a hub for manufacturing, warehousing, and distribution due to its location. Geography is on their side.
9: US 1, the rail, easy access to I-95 really positions Bunnell to grow economically. And so for Bunnell, economic development goes south along US 1 and the rail.
10: From the WNZF Newsroom, I'm Liz Ryan.
3: And now you're up to date on Flagler's Morning News. I'm Peter Killeen.
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0: The New York Knicks came into San Antonio Saturday night with a 3-1 series lead in the NBA Finals. Early on, the game belonged to the Spurs, who pulled out to a 16-point lead in the first half before the Knicks cut it to 42-37 at the break. In the second half, the Spurs got the lead back to double digits. Jalen Brunson went to work in the fourth with the Knicks trailing 81-71, scoring the next 13 New York points. He hit three free throws with 3:51 to go, giving the Knicks an 86-85 lead. The Spurs were down four on their final possession.
8: Fox to Wemby. Wemby tries a three, puts it up, off the mark. Ananobi the rebound. It's over! It's over! Knick fans, this is not a dream. Your long, long wait has ended. Go ahead and cry. After 53 years, the Knicks are finally NBA champions once again.
0: Longtime Knicks voice Mike Breen for ABC. Final score 94-90. Knicks radio voice Tyler Murray summed up the first New York championship team since 1973.
11: This league has seen some impressive playoff runs over the years, but we've never seen anything like the 2026 New York Knicks. They will be forever remembered as the team that proved no lead is too big and no guard is too small.
0: The guard others said was too small was 6'1", Jalen Brunson. He had 45 in the closeout game, winning the series MVP. He was still wrapping his head around this improbable season in the postgame.
12: I got no words. Everything I ever dreamed of.
0: Brunson struggled early in the series, but came through when it mattered most.
12: My confidence comes from my work ethic. Every time I got the ball, all I can think about is all the hours in the summer, for every summer I had since I ever could remember, making this a reality.
0: The team returned to New York yesterday and will find their way to the Canyon of Heroes for a parade Thursday. Last night, the Carolina Hurricanes looked to leave the Vegas Golden Knights at home in Game 6 of the Stanley Cup Final. Backup goalie Brandon Bussey came on late in a Game 3 loss for the Hurricanes. Down 2-1 in the series, he started and won Games 4 and 5. Last night, he was flawless, turning away 22 shots in the 3-0 Hurricanes win.
13: Obviously excited. You know, I think this is what a lot of kids grow up. They dream about doing something like this. So honored to have the opportunity. It was a great effort by us tonight.
0: Carolina wins its first Cup in 20 years. Jordan Staal is the oldest Conn Smythe Award winner as playoff MVP at age 37. The Palm Coast Big Buoys had a pair of games rained out this weekend. They opened the week at the Coco Tailgaters today, then traveled to the New Smyrna Beach Gnarlies tomorrow. Wednesday, they play their home opener at Indian Trails against Gnarlies at 7. Tickets are available at palmcoastbigbuoys.com. The Buoys home broadcast will have a familiar voice this season. I'll be on the call all summer long. This is your home for local sports. With updates Mondays and Fridays from the WNZF Sports Desk, I'm Mike Licio.
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3: While family, friends, and neighbors wonder why a Miami-Dade sheriff's deputy fired at a 15-year-old boy, investigators have released body cam video of the April incident. The sheriff's office says the teenager pointed a gun at the deputy while running away, and the deputy shot at the teen, grazing his ankle. An investigation's underway to see if a body found in Biscayne Bay in Miami-Dade County matches the description of a missing 23-year-old. Aiken Liverpool was on a charter boat and may have fallen overboard. The soccer spotlight is on Miami Stadium just hours ahead of the first match of the 2026 FIFA World Cup tonight between Saudi Arabia and Uruguay.
30: The quest for the cup has been years in the making, and Miami is ready to shine.
15: We're no strangers at putting on big events, and we've hosted 11 Super Bowls in our history, so we're very confident.
30: Miami Host Committee Chair Rodney Barreto says security is the top priority at all 7 Miami matches. He says fans without tickets should watch the games live at FanFest in Bayfront Park. Miami, Miami Beach, and Miami-Dade have committed over $52 million to host the games with an expected $1.5 billion return. Wendy Grossman, Miami.
16: An effort's underway to protect birds during nesting season in Santa Rosa County. The sheriff's office will start putting up signs warning drivers to slow down. The signs say the speed limit's 20 miles an hour, where it's normally 35. A man in Pasco County was stopped for speeding on northbound I-75. The Highway Patrol says 33-year-old Connor Parody of San Antonio had 34 open containers of White Claw in his car. With Florida's News, I'm Chris Trankman.
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0: The Trump team hopes the deal will be complete in 60 days.
1: That will be discussed at the G7 summit, as will the war in Ukraine. Russia striking one of the most significant religious sites in Ukraine overnight, setting it on fire. Heavy rain and widespread flooding in central Texas.
2: On Interstate 35 south of Waco, cars, trucks, and 18-wheelers were trapped in rising water.
3: I'm not kidding you, thought I was going to die out here.
2: Rick Smith's was one of them.
3: On the other side of this retaining wall is like an ocean.
2: First responders carried out rescues in waist-deep, fast-running water. The sheriff's office in McLennan County says no one was hurt. Jim Ryan, ABC News in Dallas-Fort Worth.
1: Severe weather in parts of the Midwest again on Sunday. The 11 skydivers and their pilot all killed when their plane went down south of Kansas City, Missouri Sunday. The NTSB is on the scene. Last time they won was 20 years ago.
4: The Carolina Hurricanes have won the Stanley Cup for the second time.
1: And they did it again. The Carolina Hurricanes beating the Vegas Golden Knights last night 3-0 in a shutout to take home the Stanley Cup. You're winning. Listening to ABC News.
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8: 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Next time, call Snyder. Had some word of some debris in the roadway on Interstate 4 in the eastbound lanes. It looks like that is just to the west of Tomoka Farms Road. Traffic seems to be getting through there without too much trouble. I'm not seeing any major delays. I'm Jared Cirillo. 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
9: 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Lots of sun today, maybe an isolated shower or storm, low to mid-90s, evening showers, mid-70s tonight. Partly sunny with an afternoon shower or thunderstorm, low 90s tomorrow, isolated showers Wednesday. I'm Precision Weather Meteorologist Russ Murley on WNZF.
10: This is exactly the type of project that we are going to have to keep the city financially viable. We're going to lose all the residential taxes. So these kind of projects are going to be crucial for the city to stay on the same level as we are now without even talking about growth.
11: Good morning, Flagler County. I'm Peter Killeen. You're listening to Flagler's Morning News. Bunnell commissioners have approved nearly 50 acres for industrial development, clearing the way for a planned concrete and asphalt facility west of State Road 100. Erica Fox reports.
12: During Monday night's Bunnell Commission meeting, Commissioner Dan Sequester said the proposed concrete and asphalt facility could become increasingly important if local governments see changes to property tax revenues.
13: It's important to understand that this is going to be a tremendous blessing to City of Bunnell in the way of added GDP, as well as construction impacts, employment, infrastructure, compatibility, and added property tax impact of almost $400,000.
12: Mayor Catherine Robinson cast the lone dissenting vote, citing concerns about potential impacts on nearby residents.
14: And my objection to this is the location. I feel like it's just not in the right place, and I'm concerned about the effects of the dust, the odor, and the fact that it's a self-monitoring process regarding the citizens that live around that process. I do appreciate what you're saying, and I understand that, and this project has been a conflict for me, to say the least. I get it. Congratulations. Do us proud for our citizens.
12: Despite those concerns, commissioners approved both the future land use change and rezoning request on a 4-1 vote, clearing the way for the nearly 50-acre industrial project to move forward. From the WNZF newsroom, I'm Erica Fox.
15: It doesn't appear, based off science that we have now, that there are more

0: storms in the Atlantic due to climate change. I know that's probably shocking for some people, but the storms we have are different.
1: Jamie Rome, the deputy director of the National Hurricane Center, talks about the effect of climate change on storms.
0: They're different in how they react. Specifically, they tend to go from weak to strong faster. Okay, so instead of this slow, methodical climb from a tropical storm to a Cat 1 to a Cat 2, they tend to do it almost instantly, like overnight.
1: Rome explains, too, how our Florida heat and humidity come into play.
0: A warm climate holds more moisture. All right. And then a hurricane comes along and it's like squeezing a sponge. So if it's got more moisture to squeeze from the sponge, it's going to rain harder in these hurricanes. And so you get not only more rain, but it comes down quicker.
1: And that, says Rome, brings on the potential of more flooding from storm events.
0: Not more storms in climate change and not necessarily stronger storms in climate change. It's just the nature of the storms evolve. They intensify more rapidly, and they bring in greater precipitation and rain potential.
1: This local news is a service of Flagler County's Toyota dealer, Beaver Toyota in St. Augustine, conveniently located right off I-95 at exit 311.
2: I think our board wants to grow a garden and not a weed patch. And so the decisions that are being made are methodical and they're strategic.
1: Bunnell is on the move. More from Liz Ryan.
3: During a recent episode of Free for All Friday, City Manager Dr. Alvin Jackson tells us what kind of businesses Bunnell is courting.
2: Well, logistics, warehousing, distribution, more asphalt and aggregate manufacturers actually are looking, are purchasing, or we're carrying through processes now that would also locate here.
3: Jackson says recently Bunnell has become more business and industry friendly.
2: You know, as I've always indicated, hats off to, this commission, because they made some policy decisions on zoning that really start aligning Bunnell up for those opportunities for industrial and commercial.
3: Bunnell is experiencing significant economic growth driven by new infrastructure and development projects. And city leaders are marketing Bunnell as a hub for manufacturing, warehousing, and distribution due to its location. Geography is on their side.
2: US 1, the rail, easy access to I-95 really positions Bunnell to grow economically. And so for Bunnell, economic development goes south along US 1 and the rail.
3: From the WNZF Newsroom, I'm Liz Ryan.
1: And now you're up to date on Flagler's Morning News. I'm Peter Killeen.
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5: The New York Knicks came into San Antonio Saturday night with a 3-1 series lead in the NBA Finals. Early on, the game belonged to the Spurs, who pulled out to a 16-point lead in the first half before the Knicks cut it to 42-37 at the break. In the second half, the Spurs got the lead back to double digits. Jalen Brunson went to work in the fourth with the Knicks trailing 81-71, scoring the next 13 New York points. He hit three free throws with 3:51 to go, giving the Knicks an 86-85 lead. The Spurs were down four on their final possession.
6: Fox to Wemby. Wemby tries a three, puts it up, off the mark. Ananobi the rebound. It's over! It's over! Knick fans, this is not a dream. Your long, long wait has ended. Go ahead and cry. After 53 years, the Knicks are finally NBA champions once again.
5: Longtime Knicks voice Mike Breen for ABC. Final score 94-90. Knicks radio voice Tyler Murray summed up the first New York championship team since 1973.
7: This league has seen some impressive playoff runs over the years, but we've never seen anything like the 2026 New York Knicks. They will be forever remembered as the team that proved no lead is too big and no guard is too small.
5: The guard others said was too small was 6'1", Jalen Brunson. He had 45 in the closeout game, winning the series MVP. He was still wrapping his head around this improbable season in the postgame.
8: I got no words. Everything I ever dreamed of.
5: Brunson struggled early in the series, but came through when it mattered most.
8: My confidence comes from my work ethic. Every time I got the ball, all I can think about is all the hours in the summer, for every summer I had since I ever could remember, making this a reality.
5: The team returned to New York yesterday and will find their way to the Canyon of Heroes for a parade Thursday. Last night, the Carolina Hurricanes looked to leave the Vegas Golden Knights at home in Game 6 of the Stanley Cup Final. Backup goalie Brandon Bussey came on late in a Game 3 loss for the Hurricanes. Down 2-1 in the series, he started and won Games 4 and 5. Last night, he was flawless, turning away 22 shots in the 3-0 Hurricanes win.
9: Obviously excited. You know, I think this is what a lot of kids grow up, they dream about doing something like this. So, honored to have the opportunity. It was a great effort by us tonight.
5: Carolina wins its first Cup in 20 years. Jordan Staal is the oldest Conn Smythe Award winner as playoff MVP at age 37. The Palm Coast Big Buoys had a pair of games rained out this weekend. They opened the week at the Coco Tailgaters today, then travel to the New Smyrna Beach Gnarlies tomorrow. Wednesday, they play their home opener at Indian Trails against the Gnarlies at 7. Tickets are available at palmcoastbigbuoys.com. The Buoys home broadcast will have a familiar voice this season. I'll be on the call all summer long. This is your home for local sports. With updates Mondays and Fridays from the WNZF Sports Desk, I'm Mike Licio.
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11: While family, friends, and neighbors wonder why a Miami-Dade sheriff's deputy fired at a 15-year-old boy, investigators have released body cam video of the April incident. The sheriff's office says the teenager pointed a gun at the deputy while running away, and the deputy shot at the teen, grazing his ankle. An investigation's underway to see if a body found in Biscayne Bay in Miami-Dade County matches the description of a missing 23-year-old. Aiken Liverpool was on a charter boat and may have fallen overboard. The soccer spotlight is on Miami Stadium, just hours ahead of the first match of the 2026 FIFA World Cup tonight between Saudi Arabia and Uruguay.
12: The quest for the cup has been years in the making, and Miami is ready to shine.
13: We're no strangers at putting on big events, and we've hosted 11 Super Bowls in our history, so we're very confident.
12: Miami Host Committee Chair Rodney Barreto says security is the top priority at all 7 Miami matches. He says fans without tickets should watch the games live at FanFest in Bayfront Park. Miami Beach and Miami-Dade have committed over $52 million to host the games with an expected $1.5 billion return. Wendy Grossman, Miami.
11: An effort's underway to protect birds during nesting season in Santa Rosa County. The sheriff's office will start putting up signs warning drivers to slow down. The signs say the speed limit's 20 miles an hour, where it's normally 35. A man in Pasco County was stopped for speeding on northbound I-75. The Highway Patrol says 33-year-old Connor Parody of San Antonio had 34 open containers of White Claw in his car. With Florida's News, I'm Chris Trankman.
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20: 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Luke Bryant was through here. Joe Gibbs.
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34: Good morning. This is Ed Pruitt of Edward Jones bringing you the Daily Financial Market Report. Equity markets rallied to close the week with the U.S. and Iran both signaling progress toward a peace agreement. Major U.S. benchmarks closed higher, led by a 0.8% gain in the Russell 2000 index, while the technology-focused NASDAQ index lagged. This helped close a difficult week for stocks, particularly in the technology sector, on a more positive footing. Bond markets were a touch softer despite the dip in oil prices, but yields remained some way off recent highs. The dollar lost ground against a basket of major currencies as risk sentiment improved. Shares of SpaceX surged in their first day of trading following a record-breaking $75 billion IPO that was more than four times oversubscribed by institutional and retail investors. The Dow Jones Industrial Average finished up 354 points Friday to close at 51,202. The S&P 500 was up 37 at 7,431, and the NASDAQ finished up 79 points to close at 25,889. In commodity markets, the spot price of gold was up $114.70 to $4,228 an ounce, and the price of crude oil finished down $3.36 to $84 a barrel. This is Ed Pruitt of Edward Jones, member SIPC, serving individual investors with personalized attention and long-term financial advice at 107 Flagler Plaza Drive in Palm Coast. Our phone number here is 439-0047. Please give us a call if we can be of any service. Thanks and have a great day.

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4: Live from Studio C, Senor. Deep within the stinking bowels of the Armstrong and Getty Intermation Complex. Jack will be joining us in seconds after he makes his incredibly dramatic, patriotic walk-up through the White House. Glowering at the camera, flags everywhere, flags draped over his shoulder. Here he comes. He's left the Oval Office. He's working his way through the corridors. Out onto his headphones aren't working. We'll figure it out. Anyway, and I hate that Jack is going to miss this because I'm fairly proud of our titles today. Today we'll be laboring under the title, Dr. Trump, what have you brought us? A deal if we can keep it. Or a paraphrase of the famous Ben Franklin quote. Or if you prefer, the most punching at the White House since Hillary found out about Monica. Hi-oh!
5: Check, check, check.
4: Oh, there he is. Yeah, hello, you're here. Can Jack hear me? This is an outrage. This is an absolute outrage. We'll figure it out. I didn't need this. I was not mentally prepared for this. As I tweeted over the weekend, it was Judy and my 40th anniversary weekend. And so we made merry and ate dinner and took walks, and it was absolutely wonderful, and I pretty much ignored the news. Although I am told that there is a nascent deal between the United States and Iran, and my reference to Ben Franklin and the Constitutional Convention was because I was thinking about the nature of this thing. Here's a metaphor for you, because I love metaphors. You have a superstar athlete for your team. And the contract negotiations have become very, very contentious. And there are headlines and claims and counterclaims. He's flirting with other teams. The owner says something he probably shouldn't have said. Everybody's butt hurt. He walks out. He holds out. And finally, at the end of it all, finally, they announce, we have reached a deal with Superstar Jones. And he's back with your team, right? Okay, now they got to play the games. This is just the beginning of seeing whether Iran sticks with the deal or not. But presumably, apparently, and it's funny, very, very few people have seen the actual text of the deal. Apparently, the deal is, yeah, the Straits and or Strait of Hormuz open immediately. The naval blockade is opened immediately. There is a 60-day extension of the ceasefire. We'll get to the Israel-Hezbollah situation in a second. And the oil can begin flowing through the strait, and the world economy is saved. And we'll worry about that whole vexing nuclear situation down the road, which is that's the part where the games really have to be played. And unless Trump keeps a fist cocked, not unlike the mixed martial art UFC fight on the White House lawn yesterday, unless he keeps that fist cocked, Iran is going to absolutely go squirrely. They're going to go sideways. I mean, it's you don't even, that's not even a claim. That's just a fact. It's a truism. So anyway, we'll be getting to that, the deal, the festivities on the White House lawn, if you did not see those, and I actually didn't live. I just watched the headlights, the highlights, as it was my anniversary and Game 6 of the Stanley Cup Finals, and I am a Carolina Hurricanes fan, so I was watching that instead. But it was something. It was crazy. It may be the Trumpiest thing that has ever happened in his presidency. And of course, the usual suspects are absolutely beside themselves with pain and anguish and disgust at how unpresidential it was. And frankly, it was unbelievably commercialized. There were advertising messages everywhere. I didn't use the porta potties, but I'm sure there were ads running in the porta potties. And I got to admit, it was an odd look for the White House. But we will discuss that. And much more. Why don't we begin the show officially now, according to FCC rules and regulations? Here we go at Mark.
6: Hey, shout out to Trump for having the balls to put some like this on. And lastly, Michelle Obama is a man. Am I right, America?
4: Wow. That was a heavy edit of that fighter's victory speech. We will bring you the rest of it. It was controversial, to say the least. Why don't we take a break? We'll see if we can get our technical gremlins rounded up and done away with. And we'll have Jack in moments. Armstrong and Getty Show. Got our headlines next. 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
11: 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Sunshine, partly sunny at times, isolated showers or thunderstorms. 91 to 95 this afternoon, a west to southwest breeze. Evening showers or storms, mid-70s tonight. Partly sunny, late day showers or storms, low 90s tomorrow. Isolated showers near 90 Wednesday. I'm Precision Weather Meteorologist Russ Murley on WNZF.
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5: 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Lots of sun today, maybe an isolated shower or storm, low to mid-90s, evening showers, mid-70s tonight. Partly sunny with an afternoon shower or thunderstorm, low 90s tomorrow, isolated showers Wednesday. I'm Precision Weather Meteorologist Russ Burley on WNZ.
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7: Joe and I were having a discussion during the commercials. I was trying to remember what clever phrase came up during the pandemic for not working much on Mondays. It was it was push back against the Sunday scaries, bare minimum Mondays, where you come in and barely work. And I guarantee you, the crowd that embraced bare minimum Mondays were the people that were online acting like Elon Musk becoming richer made them poorer. Guaranteed that that crowd overlaps.
8: Yes. Yeah, I would agree with that. You know what? I'm looking for a good freedom-loving quote of the day on the topic of negotiation. I'm not sure I get this one. Any negotiation has a limit. Otherwise, war is irrelevant. No, I think that relates directly. Any negotiation has a limit. Otherwise, war is irrelevant. If you could negotiate everything, there would never be any war. Is Trump willing to bring the hammer?
7: No.
8: No. No, he says.
7: No. And I don't see how you ever get a good deal if the other side knows you'll not pull the trigger. I think that's what Iran's counting on. But we'll see. We don't know the details.
8: Yeah, yeah. Mailbag. Drop us a note. Mailbag at armstrongandgetty.com. Let's begin with silly stuff. Number of people, excuse me, damn allergies. A number of people enjoy the whole Buffalo, Buffalo's Buffalo, Buffalo brain teaser. I have another one for you. The answer is Chili's Chili, Chile, Chili, Chili. It answers the age-old question, name a hearty cold soup made from peppers grown in the Andes and served at a popular chain restaurant. Chili's Chili, Chile, Chile, Chili. Thank you for that. Let's see. How about how to deal with sports violence? should have rounded up those bus burners and hanged them at the White House just as the flyover went overhead. Would have put a stop to that behavior.
7: Fine with me. I'm a looter shooter, and it's basically looting.
8: Then you got this from Mark. My idea of preventing damage at sports victory rallies is to bring back water cannons and flush those culprits into the gutter where they belong. There's some tough talk. I enjoyed it. Let's see. Rearranging. Let's see. This is from DG. Guys, on Friday, you were talking about barbarians are already inside the gate. The Marxists are winning. They've taken over education, etc. You need to start asking your listening audience to start voting in every local election, no matter how small or insignificant it may seem to be. We have done that, actually. School boards and, like, DAs or county attorneys, really, really important. We've got to be beware of the red-green alliance that's threatening our way of life here in America. We must never let someone else choose our local officials for us. Like your spirit, friend. Let's see. Musk's trillions, trillion is different. Writes Ryan from Houston with a busted car. Dear old Cold Warrior and old Fancy Jack, can members of the federal government and other socialists tell us how Elon Musk's trillions will solve all the ills of the world and not the trillions that have flowed through the government year after year? And he points out that Elon is an ant compared to the anteater that is the federal government.
7: We're going
8: to
7: get into the details on this later because I screen captured a lot of the arguments on both sides, but all y'all don't complain when the government invests in green programs that make no jobs, no tax money, and accomplish nothing. You're fine with that. You invest in SpaceX, where they're paying gazillions of taxes, accomplishing all kinds of things that we want.
8: Creating thousands and
7: thousands
8: of jobs. Yeah, yeah. But you're mad about that. Okay. Let's see. On the topic of Iran, Joseph writes, I understand a deal has been reached. My question is, why do we have to give Iran all that money when they already have so much oil? It's like getting into a fight with a bully. You don't take him out to dinner after you've beaten him. Well, that's the problem. We haven't beaten the bully. We've punched him a couple of times and said, hey, do you want to talk about stuff? Let's see. POTUS has balls but no backbone, writes a very reasonable Amani. Where I'm sitting, from where I'm sitting, Trump is looking like an absolute chump who had the balls to pull the trigger on starting this military action in Iran, but appears to lack the backbone to finish it now that things are getting a little rough. We're out of time, but more thoughts on that topic coming up.
7: Well, I needed the details to fully weigh in on that conversation, which I don't know when we get the details, and why are they keeping them from us? That's weird.
8: Give us
7: the
8: details.
7: You missed a segment, get the podcast.
6: Armstrong and Getty.
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11: From ABC News, I'm Sherry Preston. The U.S. and Iran reaching an initial peace agreement to extend the ceasefire for another 60 days, end the fighting, and reopen the Strait of Hormuz. The U.S. government will also provide sanctions relief to Iran if it moves to end its nuclear program. With more on that, Vice President J.D. Vance telling ABC,
12: if we see the Iranians making, for example, taking action to eliminate their stockpile of enriched material, then yes, sanctions relief will follow. If we see the Iranians taking action to allow the kind of verification regime that we need to see to know that they're not going to build a nuclear weapon, yes, sanctions relief will follow.
11: ABC's Martha Raddatz with reaction from Israel to the deal.
13: former Israeli senior military intelligence officer Avner Vilon, telling us that it was doubtful Prime Minister Netanyahu would support the deal.
14: Prime Minister Netanyahu would think it's a bad deal because it gives Iran a lifeline.
13: Israel's defense minister Katz says Israel will not withdraw from southern Lebanon and that Israeli defense forces will remain without any time limit.
11: Gas prices have now fallen on average below $4 a gallon for the first time since April. Dangerous heat unfolding across parts of the East Coast.
15: Forecasters are warning of, quote, lethal temperatures that could reach as high as 110 degrees in parts of Northern California. The extreme heat stretching to Oregon and Washington. The National Weather Service says temperatures will stay elevated overnight, offering little relief.
11: That would be the West Coast, says ABC's Hannah Batah. Powerful storms pummeling parts of the Midwest again this weekend. Flash flooding in Waco, Texas shut down I-35 for hours. Britain will ban children under age 16 from using social media apps, including Snapchat, TikTok, and YouTube. Meta, parent company of Facebook and Instagram, is warning such a blanket ban could push kids into more dangerous, unregulated spaces. This is ABC News.
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11: The World Cup beginning not so great for England.
19: The English soccer squad made a cross-country trip from Florida to Missouri and had much of its equipment sent by truck. When the trailer was opened up in Kansas City, team officials found that autographed jerseys, goalkeeper gloves, cleats, and a World Cup soccer ball were gone. The two truck drivers have been arrested and charged with possessing $18,000 in stolen goods. The English team has recovered most of its gear. Jim Ryan, ABC News.
11: The New York Knicks waited 53 years for another NBA championship and will get a ticker tape parade in Lower Manhattan on Thursday after winning it. Last night on the ice, a drought that wasn't quite so long ended for the Carolina Hurricanes. Here's ABC's Chuck Sievertson.
20: Their first NHL Stanley Cup championship in 20 years, beating the Vegas Golden Knights 3-0.
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22: It's amazing. 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
20: 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Chuck Sievertson, ABC News.
11: Well, bidding wars for homes may be fading away. New report from Realtor.com says a long-running seller's market could be losing steam. Homes are sitting on the market longer than they have been over the last few years. I'm Sherry Preston, ABC News.
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28: The Palm Coast City Council meets tomorrow morning. Vice Mayor Teresa Pontieri.
29: Sheriff Staley will be presenting his budget to us, letting us know what the Sheriff's Office will need from City Council as far as budgetary requests for the upcoming fiscal year, and also updating us on how our previous granting of their budget requests have helped the community, have increased safety, and also have helped with traffic enforcement.
28: Law enforcement and fire rescue budgets are big ticket items and quite complicated. Review of the budgets by council members begins long before the budget is presented at council meetings.
29: We've done a lot of work before we ever hit the dais to discuss their budgets, and I'm confident that we'll be able to come to an agreement with regards to what their ask is and what we can afford as we really face some challenging budgetary issues ahead.
28: From the WNZF Newsroom, I'm Liz Ryan.

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3: 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Lots of sun today, maybe an isolated shower or storm, low to mid-90s, evening showers, mid-70s tonight. Partly sunny with an afternoon shower or thunderstorm, low 90s tomorrow, isolated showers Wednesday. I'm Precision Weather Meteorologist Russ Burley on WNZM.
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4: A 7-year-old in Pennsylvania recently set a Guinness World Record after putting on 50 sweaters because his dad made it very clear what would happen if he touched the thermostat.
5: What? Wow.
6: White House versus Anthropic. We should get into that at some point. We haven't talked AI at all today. We will a little bit later.
5: Your viral video of the day, which I haven't seen all of and don't really want to... We were talking about how foreigners are coming to America for the World Cup and loving it and having a wonderful time because in spite of some of the bad stuff that goes on in this country, it's mostly an amazing, beautiful, enormous place, and they're enjoying it.
6: And incredibly wealthy.
5: Oh, my God, yeah. If you are enjoying the pleasures of Brazil, perhaps you should refrain from bungee jumping until you watch a couple other folks go first. The video that was, kicking around last night and on the news, you'll probably see it whether you want it or not. Here's some 21-year-old gal visiting the Sao Paulo area, and she jokingly wrote on Instagram, "Who was the crazy person who let me jump off a bridge?" Well, the video is of the three guys with her up above their head saying, 1, 2, 3, and you can't help but notice there's no effing rope tied to her. They just heaved her to her death. The rope is coiled on the ground, the bungee, which is really one of the fundamental parts of bungee jumping.
6: It's right at
5: the top of
6: the list.
5: Just laying there on the... Oh, yeah. I mean, you can... no helmet. That's fine. Let's leave the helmet off. But by God, attach that bungee.
6: Wouldn't you... I mean, it's not on her. It's on them. But wouldn't you notice if they didn't attach the bungee to you?
5: The witness filming could then be heard shouting, "Guys, the rope!" pointing to the crucial safety device laying on the ground.
6: I think I would be really aware of the connection mechanism of the bungee to whatever harness I'm wearing or whatever. And
5: yeah. And here are the standards of Brazilian bungee jumping. 6 people have been arrested following the incident, including 3 people at the scene of the jump. 2 of the suspects tried to flee, but were ultimately tracked down by a helicopter in the wooded area, according to military police.
6: So, I've never seen a bungee jumping where they pick you up and throw you. So they threw her off the bridge?
5: Yeah, essentially. Yeah, like in a diving posture.
6: Uh-huh.
5: Yeah.
6: Wow.
5: Yeah, America's over-regulated, we desperately need tort reform, etc. There's a sweet spot somewhere between our thing and their thing.
6: Something between kids can't play outside if it rained the day before because they might slip on the grass, and tossing people off bridges without attaching the bungee cord.
5: Boy, I'm glad I got into the bungee jumping industry. Wait a minute, say that again. The bungee jumping industry. Slaps forehead. The bungee. Right. Damn it.
6: How bad do those guys feel?
5: Her fiance was watching it all transpire, too.
6: Holy crap.
5: Yeah.
6: Didn't he notice him not attach the rope?
5: I don't know where he was. He might have been... I don't know where he was. Ask him.
6: Oh, my God.
5: Yeah, that's a bad day. Anyway, more to come. Totally different topic. Trust me. That's enough of that.
3: Armstrong and Getty.
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10: ABC News, I'm Sherry Preston. After the announcement of a tentative peace deal between the U.S. and Iran, the Strait of Hormuz is expected to reopen this week. ABC's Karen Travers has more from Geneva, where the G7 summit will be held in the French Alps.
11: The deal was signed digitally. That's what Vice President Vance told GMA. The deal was actually signed yesterday by the U.S. and Iran. But there is an expectation that there will be a formal signing ceremony here in Geneva at the end of the week, and that Vice President Vance would likely take part in that.
10: For the first time since April, gas prices have fallen below $4 a gallon. Gas Buddy says the average price is now $3.99 a gallon. Investigators in Missouri are still trying to figure out what caused the crash that led to the deaths of a pilot and 11 skydivers. Their plane went down about an hour outside of Kansas City soon after takeoff. Fox is buying Roku, the $22 billion deal, giving Fox access to more than 100 million global streaming households. This is ABC News.
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13: The Palm Coast City Council meets tomorrow morning. Vice Mayor Teresa Pontieri.
14: Sheriff Staley will be presenting his budget to us, letting us know what the Sheriff's Office will need from City Council as far as budgetary requests for the upcoming fiscal year, and also updating us on how our previous granting of their budget requests have helped the community, have increased safety, and also have helped with traffic enforcement.
13: Law enforcement and fire rescue budgets are big ticket items and quite complicated. Review of the budgets by council members begins long before the budget is presented at council meetings.
14: We've done a lot of work before we ever hit the dais to discuss their budgets, and I'm confident that we'll be able to come to an agreement with regards to what their ask is and what we can afford as we really face some challenging budgetary issues ahead.
13: From the WNZF Newsroom, I'm Liz Ryan.
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0: legendary in education. And I read that verbatim. She was a discussant.
1: So we want to perhaps do away with public education and rebuild it from the ground up. Why does she want to do it?
0: Well, the paper that they're going to discuss by the Marxist University of Illinois Chicago professor David Stovall calls for abolishing traditional schooling altogether and argues that schools are, quote, parallel to prisons. An unfalsifiable claim, because what the hell does that mean?
1: And our climate change?
0: And we'll get to there. And are part and parcel of the larger projects of settler colonialism and white supremacy racism, and help to justify the genocidal practices of the nation state. School, in its current form, seeks to impose the assumed beliefs and cultural values of white, Western European, Protestant, heterosexual, able-bodied, cisgendered males as the normative standards.
1: I feel like I could get an A in one of those classes.
0: Oh, yeah.
1: With little effort. I know exactly what they want me to do.
0: Mm-hmm.
1: This has been going on for a long time.
0: To them, they're gobbledygook. Yeah,
1: I'm old, and a buddy of mine, he had a teacher at when we were in college at like this like Comp 2 or something like that. He had to write a paper. All he did is every time he came across a pronoun like a he would say he or she, and the teacher loved that so much he got an A, just because he would always say he or she. Didn't matter what the content was of the writing, just playing that whole game.
0: Finally, one of the resources mentioned in the syllabus, the Inner Ho Uprising podcast, offers different episode sectors that unpack problematic childhood songs, Animals Do Be Gay, a sector where hosts discuss queerness and gender in other animal species, and current political social issues that impact reproductive health, black women, non-binary, gender variant, and queer folks.
1: Problematic
0: Animals
1: child-
0: Do Be Gay.
1: Problematic childhood songs. I knew Ring Around the Rosie was all about settler colonialism. I knew it.
0: Rosie was being oppressed by the white supremacists.
1: All right, stay here.
2: Armstrong and Getty.
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13: 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Lots of sun today, maybe an isolated shower or storm, low to mid-90s, evening showers, mid-70s tonight. Partly sunny with an afternoon shower or thunderstorm, low 90s tomorrow, isolated showers Wednesday. I'm Precision Weather Meteorologist Russ Burley on WNZ.
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15: Hey there, all you fascists. Let me put you straight. When you come for the rest of us, we'll fight you at the gate, and you will lose, you fascist battaloo.
0: The what? Great and ancient Bette Midler, warbling Woody Guthrie's classic, All You Fascists, from back when they were singing about actual fascists. Jack, that was part of the gala, star-studded concert for the First Amendment held over the weekend in New York City. According to AI, it was a star-studded 90-minute rally and musical event. Let's talk about the stars.
1: Well, I'm pro-First Amendment also. I'm just confused.
0: Me too. It was essentially anti-Trump, which we'll get to. Here are some of the stars with which it was studded. Bette Midler, Patti Smith, fine songwriter. Rufus Wainwright, fine songwriter.
1: All very, going the ancient side here, though.
0: Julia Roberts, Lily Gladstone, and Joy Reid, among others.
1: Anybody
0: star studied indeed. 60? Please. 80? As if that music wasn't bad enough, here's more.
16: I can't love a country that takes health care away from me.
0: 31st, Michael. Damn it! Why do we have a plan if you're not... I'm sorry, I've had too much coffee. I'm...

0: 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Sunshine, partly sunny at times, isolated showers or thunderstorms. 91 to 95 this afternoon, a west to southwest breeze. Evening showers or storms, mid-70s tonight. Partly sunny, late day showers or storms, low 90s tomorrow. Isolated showers near 90 Wednesday. I'm Precision Weather Meteorologist Russ Murley on WNZF.
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17: You know, the president had an insanely busy 24 hours. It is crazy to me. So he was negotiating this deal. They secured a deal yesterday. Then he had the epic UFC fight on the south lawn of the White House last night, which was remarkable, just amazing. And they wrap things up after midnight, and then he boards Air Force One at 3 a.m., to head off to the G7, and he's there now in Europe. He's in France, seated alongside Emmanuel Macron, who looks just so small and insignificant here in this. This is just moments ago as President Trump is talking about the Iran deal. He says, look, Iran's not getting a dime, and they don't get anything just by signing the deal. There's still more to go. They have to actually comply the terms of the deal, and then they can get some relief. Take a listen.
18: Ron, when would that go into effect?
19: Well, they have to. It's really a behavioral thing. If they do what they're supposed to do, that starts taking effect.
17: Yeah, they have to do what they're supposed to do. That's the way this works. You know, I saw that there's some chatter going on today among people who failed to listen to our radio program on Friday. They're saying, hey, I heard J.D. Vance said that there's a couple $100 billion going to Iran in this deal. And that's all. That's it. That's the headline that's running around. A couple $100 billion. Oh, we're giving them pallets of cash. Is that what's happening? No, it's not. It's not. If you paid any attention whatsoever, this is the nice thing about being a listener to this program is you know the details here, which is that there is contained within all of the negotiations some consideration of the Gulf countries surrounding Iran investing in Iran's reconstruction. And the number that's been thrown around is $200 billion. I've seen other people claim $300 billion. But as of Friday, the number I had heard was $200 billion of Gulf investment to rebuild Iran. That money does not arrive now. It does not arrive now. It arrives after Iran complies with what the United States requires in this memorandum. Our allies in the region are not going to give them reconstruction money unless they act. So even the behavior of the Gulf countries is constrained by President Trump's arrangement here. Amazing. Amazing. And the administration is grateful here to the Pakistanis and the Qataris for the role that they helped to play in creating new lines of communication to make this work. Apparently, the way it used to work is they used to go through Oman. The Omanis were the middlemen, and it was a disaster. It was not good. It was a very broken system of communication. But now with Pakistan and Qatar, the White House feels like they've been able to establish a better line of communication to the Iranians in order to make all of this work. And the assessment they have as of today, literally as of this morning, just before we go to air, the assessment the senior administration officials have right now is that the nuclear program there has been mostly destroyed. They need our equipment to get the dust out. They acknowledge that. They realize that we don't really have any other options. We need American know-how in order to get it out. They're now open to the dismantlement of their nuclear program entirely. That was never the case before. The pressure has worked. The Iranians, they won't ever admit this out loud, but they've been very impressed by the American military's capabilities. Our ability to know where they are at any given moment, precision strikes, take out the bad guys. Iran has been impressed as they've been on the receiving end of it. The United States has the will and the capability to stop them. That's one of the big difference makers. This is why if you listen to Obama talk about it, it's not going to be any different than my deal. It might not be better. Yeah, it's going to be a lot better because people saw you for who you were, which was weak. Weak. Easy to roll over. Not a good deal maker. A disaster. Not so with Trump. Iran is now economically weaker and more militarily degraded than they've ever been. That wasn't true under Obama. It's true now. And the administration says that inside of Iran, because many of the old leaders are dead, killed off through all of this, that there are quite a few of the new people who do believe that the old way was stupid and it is ill-serving Iran's future. They look around the region and they see these other Gulf countries all around them who are thriving, becoming major world players, and Iran continues to lag behind, now living in a stone age. There are people within that country who don't want that. They want a better path forward. And the way they get there is to honor the commitments, build a relationship of trust. Don't be the dishonest brokers we've always known Iran to be. Prove you're different. We'll see. The president doesn't trust them. He needs them to act first. More ahead on The Vince Show.
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10: ABC News, I'm Michelle Franzen. In France, President Trump has arrived for the G7 summit this week, meeting with French President Emmanuel Macron and telling reporters he believes terms of the deal with Iran will be finalized later this week.
19: The deal's all signed, and the strait is already partially opened. As you know, they're doing a little hunting for a couple of mines that they've already found. But it's essentially ships are starting to go out. Now, on Friday, it'll be completely opened.
10: But today, the U.S. Navy issuing a maritime advisory to ships in the region, saying the U.S. blockade of Iranian ports will remain in effect until the agreement is formally completed. In Missouri, federal investigators beginning to collect evidence today of that deadly skydiving plane crash over the weekend, 65 miles outside Kansas City. The pilot, along with 11 skydivers, were killed when the plane went down shortly after takeoff from Butler Memorial Airport. The cause remains unknown. On Wall Street, stocks are up. This is ABC News.
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25: I think our board wants to grow a garden and not a weed patch, and so the decisions that are being made are methodical and they're strategic.
26: During a recent episode of Free for All Friday, City Manager Dr. Alvin Jackson tells us what kind of businesses Bunnell is courting.
25: Well, logistics, warehousing, distribution, purchasing, we're carrying through processes now that would also locate here.
26: Jackson says recently Bunnell has become more business and industry friendly.
25: You know, as I've always indicated, hats off to, this commission, because they made some policy decisions on zoning that really starts aligning Bunnell up for those opportunities for industrial and commercial.
26: From the WNZF Newsroom, I'm Liz Ryan.
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17: Yeah, look, keep cool, my babies. Keep cool. Keep cool. Always keep your head. You know, it's funny. I tell you how busy this last 24 hours is. You know that President Trump just talked with Zelensky and Putin in the last 24 hours as well? So in the midst of all of this, I'm telling you, it's just like, I was talking to my wife, Allison, last night, Jim, and we were planning out vacation days for later in the year. And to me, that's like a big lift. I'm like, I don't know. I'm not even sure I want to take a vacation. Taking a vacation is very involved because we have two shows and two staffs. And how do we fill in the content and what do we do? So for me, it's like it almost feels like more of a headache. And so here I am dithering on whether or not to even pull the trigger on vacation. Trump is negotiating peace in multiple war-torn countries around the planet. So, in other words, yes, I could be a lot better. I could be a better husband, too. Just like, okay, let me sit down. Let's figure this out together. But here's President Trump with Emmanuel Macron saying, oh, yeah, by the way, I just got done talking with Putin and Zelensky.
19: Very good conversation yesterday with President Zelensky and President Putin. And I see maybe we can do something there. I really do. I think they're both open to it. So, you know, now that this is finished, we're going to be focusing on that, see if we can get that one done. 25,000 people a month are dying, mostly soldiers, and that shouldn't happen. But I had two very good conversations yesterday. We'll be talking about it. Then we had a really exciting, I think maybe one of the most incredible evenings in the history of the White House. We had an evening last night with the fighters, and I was very happy. I called last night, very late last night, to congratulate you.
17: Yeah, one of his French fighter won a fight yesterday, and he was congratulating Emmanuel Macron in the process. You know, that, Jim, did you get to see much of this yesterday? These UFC fights on the South Lawn of the White House, they're getting rave reviews. This event went off about as well as you could possibly plan an event. In fact, there was weather was threatening in Washington, D.C. yesterday, and there was some concern that thunderstorms may upend the outdoor fight, which would have been a real bummer, especially because UFC president Dana White had spent $60 million to build this entire thing, get this entire event together, and it went off last night without a hitch. There was some amazing photography, though. There was an image of the Washington Monument behind it, a rainbow in kind of a red-hued sky and a lightning bolt going across the sky. It's a gorgeous picture. It's like unbelievable that nature was putting on a show last night. And then, of course, humans put on an epic show last night outside of the White House as well. I really enjoyed the way they did the walk-ups last night for each of the fighters. All of the fights ended in a knockout, by the way, technical knockouts throughout. It's the first time in UFC history that any event has finished with zero decisions. There were no decisions made by judges last night. All of them ended by technical knockout. And it was cool to see the walkouts because each of the guys started from a different location in the White House. One of the fighters started right in the Oval Office, and the cameras are with him in the Oval Office, and then he walks out and takes the long walk, winds his way through the White House a bit, and then right out onto the South Lawn into this epic octagon underneath what they call the Claw, which is that temporary structure they built. It's got this beautiful LED light array all over it. The Marine Corps band, the president's own, playing the walk-up music for each of the fighters last night. It was so cool to see. It was, and I wasn't there. I was able to watch the videos of all of this. Although I feel for everybody who was like, why wasn't this thing free? That's the only downside to this, Jim. I really thought that this should have been available on broadcast television. It would have been way better if you could pick this up with rabbit ears, or at the very least on C-SPAN. You know, if you're gonna have to pay a subscription to anything, wouldn't that be great if C-SPAN featured a cage match? It would be better than the normal C-SPAN fare. It'd be way better. So that was annoying. It was on Paramount Plus, so I guess you had to be a subscriber to watch it in its entirety. But, boy, they really nailed this thing. Last night, the president walked out with Dana White, and they started in the Oval Office and then worked their way up to the balcony that overlooks the South Lawn. And Dana White just looked like a kid who just won the lottery. Like, he just looked like the happiest man I've seen in a while. Didn't he look thrilled, Jim? He just looked so overtaken by emotion that he could even do this and be a part of it. And then they play this national anthem, Zac Brown. I already love Zac Brown. I love him even more now. Zac Brown, who the left was trying to hector into skipping the event. They were harassing him for this. Like, how dare you play the national anthem at Trump's fight on the South Lawn? He's like, are you serious right now? I'm doing it for the troops. I'm doing it because I love my country. Stop hassling me over this. I'm playing the national anthem. You can't stop me. So Zac Brown goes out and just crushes it. His members of the military sing along with him. Here is Zac Brown performing our nation's Star-Spangled Banner, the national anthem.

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0: So in the UFC fights yesterday for the walkouts, which were epic, the cameras gave Americans a tour of the White House, basically, from all these different locations until they emerged out to the octagon. And as the fighters were walking through the hallways, they were accompanied by first responder heroes and Medal of Honor recipients. Medal of Honor. This is what an honor. It's like not only do you get to fight at the White House, you get to be with a Medal of Honor recipient as you do the walkout. Now, this is the reason that members of the military were in salute. They were saluting the Medal of Honor recipients as they went by. They were rendering a salute, as they're supposed to a Medal of Honor recipient. And, Jim, have you seen the lefties today claiming that Trump made the military salute the fighters? As if, as they were walking down the hallway, that each of the members of the military were raising their hands in salute to the fighter. That's what, oh, this is ridiculous. They swear an oath to the Constitution, not celebrities, not to fighters, not the UFC. You morons, they're not saluting the fighter. They're saluting the Medal of Honor heroes. Heroes like Royce Williams, 101 years old, being pushed during the walk-up in a wheelchair. He shot down 4 enemy fighter jets during the Korean War. The guy's a hero. I'm not in the military, but man, if he was sitting in front of me, I would salute him too. Holy cow. What an honor to be a part of that. To be near that guy. That was pretty cool. Yeah, it was Michael Chandler who walked on with Royce Williams right next to him. It was just epic to see this go down. It was really, really, really cool to have this all done. And then the president doesn't sleep, gets on Air Force One, 3 a.m., he's up in the air, off to France in the G7. He was on Truth Social all night, posting messages about, you know, what's going on with the Iran deal and also his efforts to still get the Save America Act passed, which is where I want to take you next. Because the president is not giving up on this thing. I know you aren't. I'm not. And neither is the president. The president is not giving up on the Save America Act. He's committed to it. And this time, he's focused on trying to get it passed through this Pfizer reauthorization fight that's taking place in Washington. Which is great to see. It was only a few weeks ago that our White House correspondent, Reagan Reese, Daily Caller White House correspondent, but she and I work together. She's great. It was only a couple weeks ago that she asked the president directly about this. Would you ever link the Save America Act to Pfizer reauthorization, these surveillance powers that the government says it relies on for our national well-being? Now, of course, Pfizer has been abused a lot through the years. Lots of American citizens have been spied upon by it without your knowledge, without your consent. That's how the spying works. And there is a real effort in Washington. Some are trying to fix that. And it should be fixed. There should be, your constitutional rights should be ironclad. They should be well protected. But in the midst of all this, the president says, look, if you're going to reauthorize it, even for a short term, I need the Save America Act. And I think a lot of Americans are ready to take that deal. Give me the Save America Act. Improve our election integrity. So I've got the details on the president's push there, why it's ticking off Washington. And also a bit of a mystery about what's going on with this incoming director of national intelligence. The president has a nominee, and the Senate all of a sudden seems like it's all on board with the Trump agenda. They want to rush this guy through. Why? What's the rush? That's not me asking it. President Trump is asking, what's the rush? We'll explore that one. That one's coming up. It's got my attention. More ahead on The Vince Show.
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8: 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Lots of sun today, maybe an isolated shower or storm, low to mid-90s, evening showers, mid-70s tonight. Partly sunny with an afternoon shower or thunderstorm, low 90s tomorrow, isolated showers Wednesday. I'm Precision Weather Meteorologist Russ Burley on WNZF.
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9: From ABC News, I'm Michelle Franzen. Ahead of the G7 summit in France, President Trump met with French President Emmanuel Macron and told reporters that the U.S. and Iran memo of understanding is signed and the peace deal will be finalized this Friday. The president says it will include the reopening of the Strait of Hormuz. ABC's Karen Travers has more from Geneva, Switzerland.
10: According to a senior administration official, this initial agreement leads to the dismantling of the Iranian nuclear program, leads to the United States destroying and removing enriched uranium from Iran, calls for inspections to ensure a long-term commitment and that it's long-term enforceable, and Iran gets rewarded economically only if they meet the obligations under the deal. Iran has been demanding the release of its frozen assets and the lifting of sanctions.
9: President Trump also spoke about Ukraine and Russia, saying both sides appear ready to end hostilities. It comes as Russia carried out a deadly attack in Ukraine's capital. President Zelensky says Russian drones struck an 11th century Christian Orthodox monastery, which is also a UNESCO World Heritage Site. Russia claimed without evidence that the U.S. made Patriot air defense missile was responsible for the damage. ABC's Tom Sufi Burridge has more.
11: The war on the front lines isn't going Russia's way. They're not taking very much territory at all. Even more recently, the Ukrainians have been pushing the Russians back in certain areas. And back at home, Vladimir Putin has his own problems to contend with. Most of those problems are caused by the war. The Russian economy's not in a great shape. And therefore, Russians more generally are beginning to wake up to the fact that this war that Vladimir Putin chose is simply not ending.
9: Ukrainian officials say at least 10 people were killed. Severe storms continuing in parts of the South today. A flood watch remains in effect for central and southern Texas through much of the Louisiana and southwest Mississippi through Tuesday night. And Houston is also in the crosshairs for flash flooding this week. 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
9: Per a court order, workers over the weekend removing the name of Donald Trump from the Kennedy Performing Arts Center in Washington, D.C., but a tarp surrounds the marble facade for now. ABC's Mary Bruce has more.
14: President Trump's name has now been officially stripped from the Performing Arts Center, despite that last-ditch effort by the Trump administration to block its removal. A federal judge, of course, ruled last month that Trump's name was added illegally to the center, saying the only way to change the name is through an act of Congress.
9: The FIFA World Cup now in full swing with matches taking place in host countries, Mexico, Canada, and here in the U.S. After the first U.S. match in Los Angeles, another U.S. city now preparing to host World Cup matches this week. An incident, though, involving the English national soccer team and their travels and equipment has led to a police investigation.
15: The English soccer squad made a cross-country trip from Florida to Missouri and had much of its equipment sent by truck. When the trailer was opened up in Kansas City, team officials found that autographed jerseys, goalkeeper gloves, cleats, and a World Cup soccer ball were gone. The two truck drivers have been arrested and charged with possessing $18,000 in stolen goods. The English team has recovered most of its gear. Jim Ryan, ABC News.
9: The New York Knicks, along with fans, continuing celebrations after the Knicks clinched the NBA championship, beating the San Antonio Spurs in Game 5. Now, New York City's mayor announcing the Knicks will be honored with a ticker tape parade this Thursday. Michelle Franzen, ABC News.
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20: The Palm Coast City Council meets tomorrow morning. Vice Mayor Teresa Pontieri.
21: Sheriff Staley will be presenting his budget to us, letting us know what the Sheriff's Office will need from City Council as far as budgetary requests for the upcoming fiscal year, and also updating us on how our previous granting of their budget requests have helped the community, have increased safety, and also have helped with traffic enforcement.
20: Law enforcement and fire rescue budgets are big ticket items and quite complicated. Review of the budgets by council members begins long before the budget is presented at council meetings.
21: We've done a lot of work before we ever hit the dais to discuss their budgets, and I'm confident that we'll be able to come to an agreement with regards to what their ask is and what we can afford as we really face some challenging budgetary issues ahead.
20: From the WNZF Newsroom, I'm Liz Ryan.

0: 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Sunshine, partly sunny at times, isolated showers or thunderstorms. 91 to 95 this afternoon, a west to southwest breeze. Evening showers or storms, mid-70s tonight. Partly sunny, late day showers or storms, low 90s tomorrow. Isolated showers near 90 Wednesday. I'm Precision Weather Meteorologist Russ Murley on WNZF.
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0: The president was just asked about J.D. Vance being in Geneva and whether or not the president would join him on Friday. It seems like it's a fluid situation, although the president seems to indicate here that he's very likely not going to be in attendance, that this will be Vice President Vance's show to run.
1: Sir, are you going to try to attend the signing ceremony on Friday?
2: Well, it depends. J.D.'s coming in for it. He was originally going to do it. I'll probably be gone by then. We're having dinner in a day and a half, right? We're going to be staying quite late. So I may be involved, I may not. But J.D. was coming in for that.
0: All right, so Vice President Vance has it handled. Again, isn't it nice to have somebody you can trust who can handle this kind of business for you as he gets to the rest of the stuff that's on his plate? The president sounds like he's going to be headed back to the United States of America. So we'll keep an eye on that as well. The president staying very busy. When he jumped on Air Force One to head to this G7, he immediately started posting on Truth Social about the Save America Act. Yes, he wants it, and so do we. We want the Save America Act. We'd really like to get this thing passed. In fact, the president said last night that he's got a few Democrats in Congress who are against FISA. With or without Bill Pulte going to DNI as acting, as the acting director of national intelligence, Bill Pulte, this has caused an uproar in Washington. This is just one of those things. You don't often see this, but man, everyone's ticked off about Bill Pulte, which kind of makes me like Bill Pulte. The president says, what kind of a deal is that? Besides, I'm against FISA if it doesn't come with the Save America Act. Full version, firmly attached to it. Make America great again. Thank you for your attention to this matter, President Donald J. Trump. Now, President Trump did speak about this recently at our invitation. Our White House correspondent, Reagan Reese, asked the president while flying on Air Force One, would you attach Save America Act to the FISA reauthorization? Here's what he said at the time.
3: On FISA, Mr. President, Ana Paula Luna is pushing to have the Save America Act linked to FISA in the FISA renewal. Are you in favor?
2: Right. And I'd love to see that. The Save America Act is so important. It's so good. It's voter ID. It's, you know, basic. It's your basics about a democracy. Voter ID, birthplace, you have to be born in the United States to vote. We have no transgender, we added no transgender mutilization of our children. Very important. No men in women's sports. Now, we added that. Also, we talk about the top three, and we put as the three, you know, three having to do with the vote. We also have no mail-in ballots other than for the military, etc. If you're sick, the military, if you're away, you're disabled, any of those things. It's pretty generous, actually, but mail-in ballot, the tremendous cheating that goes on with mail-in ballots. So we would have no mail-in ballots except for those various exceptions.
0: Yeah, he's pushing for it, and he said at the time, I would love to do that. I'd love to connect those things, FISA reauthorization in the Save America Act. Now, that was back in April that we asked him that. It's now, of course, June, and the Senate has been, well, very stubborn in not actually pursuing the agenda of the American people. So here's the president playing hardball, because you know what these senators really want? They want to give spy powers to the intel community. That they care about that a lot. The Save America Act, that's not really worth their time. But maintaining spying powers, including powers that are often abused to go after the American people, oh, yeah, we've got to hurry that through. The president says, not so fast. Don't send it to my desk unless it has the Save America Act. Leverage. This is going to make things interesting. And this Bill Pulte dynamic, we should explore this too, because remember, Bill Pulte is coming in for the intervening space between Tulsi Gabbard's exit and Jay Clayton's confirmation by the United States Senate. The U.S. Attorney for the Southern District of New York getting nominated to take the role full-time when Bill Pulte's done. But why is the United States Senate sprinting right now to get Jay Clayton through? Why are they so scared of Bill Pulte? What's that about? We'll explore that dynamic coming up in a moment, because it does feel like this story is about to become even bigger this week. So, probably worth dwelling on. More ahead on The Vince Show.
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10: ABC News, I'm Michelle Franzen. Happening now in France, world leaders, including President Trump, arriving for this week's G7 summit. The president, meeting with France's leader earlier, told reporters that a new memo of understanding between the U.S. and Iran has been digitally signed and will be finalized, he says, Friday in Geneva. President Trump says the strait will be reopening fully and vowed that Iran will not control that critical shipping waterway.
2: Toll-free. We had a little argument on that. It's toll-free. So I don't think we're going to need much help, but I don't think it's a bad idea to have a ship or two up here from a few countries.
10: Iran's foreign ministry also says that they will still collect what they call a service fee to help escort ships through the strait. Prices for a barrel of crude began to drop on word of a deal, and the U.S. gas prices also dipping below $4 a gallon. Extreme heat alerts stretching up and down the West Coast, with California's Central Valley along with the Pacific Northwest to Oregon facing triple-digit temperatures. This is ABC News.
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12: This is exactly the type of project that we are going to have to keep the city financially viable.
13: During Monday night's Bunnell Commission meeting, Commissioner Dan Sequester said the proposed concrete and asphalt facility could become increasingly important if local governments see changes to property tax revenues.
14: This is going to be a tremendous blessing to the city of Bunnell in the way of added GDP, as well as construction impacts, employment, infrastructure, compatibility, and added property tax impact of almost $400,000.
13: Mayor Catherine Robinson cast the lone dissenting vote, citing concerns about potential impacts on nearby residents.
15: And my objection to this is the location. I do appreciate what you're saying, and I understand that, and this project has been a conflict for me, to say the least.
13: From the WNZF Newsroom, I'm Erica Fogg.
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0: more. It's 0 hour for Los Angeles. Angelinos are now stuck with two morons responsible for all their problems, and they have to choose between dumb and dumber. That's not a choice. That's the machine protecting the machine. And now every problem that plagues Los Angeles because of these two corrupt communists is going to accelerate. And the city will tumble headlong into the abyss. You have no idea how many major developers, hoteliers, business owners, entrepreneurs have been texting me saying they're packing up and leaving town. More of your favorite restaurants will be shuttering. That means less tax revenue. That means the city has to cut services. More potholes, less firefighters, less police patrols, more criminals, more drug addicts terrorizing your communities.
1: And we haven't ended it.
0: You have no idea how bad things are about to get for this city. Look at this place already. Weeds growing from every crack and crevice. Graffiti over every square inch of public space. Garbage, drugs, feces, burned up dogs, burned down towns, abandoned storefronts. This city is a mess, and you're about to reward the arsonist who torched a place with 4 more years of destruction?
2: I know he's very bitter.
0: My goal hasn't changed. I've been laser focused on stopping these commie animals, and I will stop them. If you think we uncovered a lot of fraud and evil in the campaign, just wait. We have some recordings of one of your exalted candidates doing and saying something that would make her resign in shame.
3: Whoa.
0: I was saving it for the general election. Go ahead and pick your demon, certify your choice, and then you get to see it. So Karen Nithia, ask yourself, is it possible that one of your employees may have a recording of you doing or saying something that would force you to resign in disgrace? Hope you sleep well at night over the next 5 months, because you know who hasn't slept well at all for the last 17 months? My mom. All my neighbors in the Palisades, all the moms who worry about their kids walking past drug addicts in front of their schools, all the business owners getting crushed in the LA economy, worried that they can't stay in business and feed their kids. Angelinos have been struggling for years now, all while corrupt politicians and fraudulent NGOs profit off the misery and fleece us for the tax dollars. Well, now we're flipping the script. I want all of you awake at night sweating and worried about 5 a.m. when the FBI blazers bust in the door, breaking open your office, because I assure you, they're coming. You think your election was going to stop me? If you want to stop me,
4: you're going to have to kill me!
3: Man, oh my goodness, Spencer Bratt, holy crap, I can't even believe that we're at this level. That's unbelievable. And you hear what he says there. I mean, baked into this, the screaming lead of that entire video, in addition to the doneness with which he presents himself, is the fact that he's got devastating information, he says, that will destroy the campaign of one of these Democrats. To which I say, why not both? Why not both? Let's take both of them out. Spencer Pratt, he ain't done yet. He's got the conviction of a man whose house was burned to the ground, fighting against the Democrats who refused to let him rebuild it. Good for him. Godspeed, Spencer. More ahead on The Vince Show.
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13: 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Lots of sun today. Maybe an isolated shower or storm. Low to mid-90s. Evening showers mid-70s tonight. Partly sunny with an afternoon shower or thunderstorm. Low 90s tomorrow. Isolated showers Wednesday. I'm Precision Weather Meteorologist Russ Burley on WNZF.
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2: From ABC News, I'm Michelle Franzen. World leaders gathering in the French Alps for this week's G7 summit. They'll meet for a working dinner first tonight. Earlier, President Trump met with France's leader and outlined a few details, he says, of the memo of understanding between the U.S. and Iran, saying it will likely be formalized and finalized Friday.
14: This is a very powerful document, and I want it to be released, so probably pretty soon. I would say sometime after Friday.
2: The president says the Strait of Hormuz will be reopened and vowed that Iran will not control the strait or charge a toll. ABC's Karen Travers has more from Geneva, Switzerland.
15: The deal, according to the president, would reopen the Strait of Hormuz and lift the U.S. blockade on Iranian ports, a return to the status quo before the war. It opens a 60-day window to negotiate the end of the war and Iran's nuclear program.
2: In Washington, D.C., workers say they've removed Donald Trump's name on the Kennedy Center after court battles, but a tarp is also covering John F. Kennedy's name.
15: The deal.
16: The Kennedy Center's executive director said in a sworn declaration Saturday that Cruz had removed President Trump's name from the facade. But tarp-draped scaffolding remains in front of the building, obscuring the letters that identify it as the John F. Kennedy Memorial Center for the Performing Arts. A center spokesperson says the tarp and scaffolding will remain in place as Cruz address maintenance needs of the marble and soffit panels on the building's front. It's unclear if that maintenance is related to the installation and removal of Trump's name. Officials haven't said how long the work might take. Stephen Portnoy, ABC News, Washington.
2: Fox Corporation announced it's agreed to buy streaming pioneer Roku, calling it a cash and stock deal worth an estimated $22 billion. That would include Fox taking over Roku's debt. The deal, if approved, will give Fox access to more than 100 million global households, along with Roku's channel and data. Fox and Roku, in a statement, say the combined company would become the third largest player in the U.S. by share of viewing. 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
2: Ukraine's president says Russian drones struck the Lavra Monastery in Kyiv, designated a UNESCO World Heritage Site, in the latest attack on the capital and civilian targets. At least 10 people were killed, Ukrainian officials say. Russia now claiming without evidence a U.S.-made Patriot air defense missile is to blame. ABC's Tom Sufi Burridge is at the foreign desk with more.
19: It is problematic for the Kremlin if, during one of their massive aerial bombardments, which are pretty routine now on the Ukrainian capital, with hundreds of drones flying in, one of the most holy sites, not just for Christians in Ukraine, but also Christians in Russia, has been very, very badly damaged. So the Russians have come out with their alternative narrative. We haven't just heard that from the Russian Ministry of Defense, but also from the Russian Foreign Ministry.
2: The United Kingdom is the latest country to ban TikTok, Instagram, Snapchat, and other social media from children under the age of 16.
20: Britain joins a growing global list in banning social media for young people under the age of 16. Prime Minister Keir Starmer asking why the owners of social media companies won't pass their own restrictions.
21: I do not accept, and I will never accept, that you can't be both pro-tech and AI and at the same time say we must protect our children.
20: While the tech companies argue such a blanket ban will drive kids into even more dangerous, unregulated parts of the internet, Starmer disagrees, calling the ban a big moment for Britain. Sherry Preston, ABC News.
2: I'm Michelle Franzen, ABC News.
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4: I think our board wants to grow a garden and not a weed patch, and so the decisions that are being made are methodical and they're strategic.
23: During a recent episode of Free for All Friday, City Manager Dr. Alvin Jackson tells us what kind of businesses Bunnell is courting.
4: Well, logistics, warehousing, distribution, purchasing, we are carrying through processes now that would also locate here.
23: Jackson says recently Bunnell has become more business and industry friendly.
4: You know, as I've always indicated, hats off to, this commission, because they made some policy decisions on zoning that really start aligning Bunnell up for those opportunities for industrial and commercial.
23: From the WNZF Newsroom, I'm Liz Ryan.

0: 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Sunshine, partly sunny at times, isolated showers or thunderstorms. 91 to 95 this afternoon, a west to southwest breeze. Evening showers or storms, mid-70s tonight. Partly sunny, late day showers or storms, low 90s tomorrow. Isolated showers near 90 Wednesday. I'm Precision Weather Meteorologist Russ Murley on WNZF.
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With a push of the button, we transform your outdoor living area into an enclosed space you can enjoy. Our roll screen blocks out that hot sun, wind, bugs, and rain, and keeps your pets inside too. 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

0: California, officials with Edwards Air Force Base northeast of Los Angeles say a U.S. Air Force B-52 crashed shortly after takeoff. The Air Force spokesperson says emergency personnel are responding. No other information was disclosed. President Trump is in the French Alps for the G7 summit start, signaling, though, that a peace plan between the U.S. and Iran will be finalized this Friday. The development comes as the president arrives for the summit. ABC's Rachel Scott has details.
1: This is the first time that these world leaders are meeting since the war in Iran began more than 100 days ago. And this possible news of an agreement could reshape the G7 summit altogether. Look, this war caused a lot of friction and tension with our allies. It disrupted the global economy. Thousands taking to the streets here in Geneva in protest. Some of those altercations turning violent.
0: The possible end to the war, sending stocks along with oil and gas prices lower today. The regular gallon of gas now dipping below $4. This is ABC News.
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3: I think our board wants to grow a garden and not a wheat patch, and so the decisions that are being made are methodical and they're strategic.
4: During a recent episode of Free for All Friday, City Manager Dr. Alvin Jackson tells us what kind of businesses Bunnell is courting.
3: Well, logistics, warehousing, distribution, purchasing. We are carrying through processes now that would also locate here.
4: Jackson says recently Bunnell has become more business and industry friendly.
3: You know, as I've always indicated, hats off to, this commission, because they made some policy decisions on zoning that really starts aligning Bunnell up for those opportunities for industrial and commercial.
4: From the WNZF Newsroom, I'm Liz Ryan.
5: 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Sunshine, partly sunny at times, isolated showers or thunderstorms. 91 to 95 this afternoon, a west to southwest breeze. Evening showers or storms, mid-70s tonight. Partly sunny, late day showers or storms, low 90s tomorrow. Isolated showers near 90 Wednesday. I'm Precision Weather Meteorologist Russ Murley on WNZF.
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0: damage to us, the most successful military effort in the history of this country. And I think the president is not going to allow what happened in Iraq and Afghanistan to happen again. And he was very clear. He's been clear about that and crystal clear.
1: Well, I wish you a lot of luck. I hope you get the cravings on Usha Vance, and I hope we get some clarity on
0: that. I'm not asking that question.
1: I double-dog dare you to ask it.
0: I double-doggy dare you. No.
1: I'll be watching.
0: Father's Day is upon us. What if there's no better gift to give your dad than a line of communication to the family he loves? Now, as kids, we all love walkie-talkies. Now, we have Rapid Radios, industrial strength, the real deal. It's on a nationwide LTE network. And the beauty is it's one push to talk communication coast to coast. You can talk to grandma on the West Coast. You can talk to your friends on the West Coast, family on the West Coast. You live on the East Coast. You know what? 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
4: 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It is not blocking the roadway. Traffic is slow on 95 southbound through US 1.
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0: All right, we have a lot of ground to cover. One thing I want to do is start paying way more attention to the midterm election because it's the most important midterm you will ever face in your lifetime. Everything is at stake, and you're going up against a bunch of radical communist socialists.
12: Hey, before the burgers hit the grill, fireworks, they light up the sky, take a few minutes to remember that Independence Day. 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
16: 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Lots of sun today. Maybe an isolated shower or storm. Low to mid-90s. Evening showers mid-70s tonight. Partly sunny with an afternoon shower or thunderstorm. Low 90s tomorrow. Isolated showers Wednesday. I'm Precision Weather Meteorologist Russ Burley on WNZF.
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17: From ABC News, I'm Michelle Franzen. In the French Alps, President Trump is meeting with world leaders for the start of the G7 summit. Earlier, the president told reporters he thinks terms of a deal between the U.S. and Iran will be finalized later this week.
18: The deal's all signed, and the strait is already partially opened. As you know, they're doing a little hunting for a couple of mines that they've already found. But it's essentially ships are starting to go out now. On Friday, it'll be completely open.
17: The U.S. Navy today issuing a maritime advisory to ships, saying the U.S. blockade of Iranian ports will remain in effect until an agreement is formally complete. Prices for a barrel of crude began to drop today on word of a deal, and in the U.S., gas prices also dipping below $4 a gallon. California's Governor Gavin Newsom, in a social media post on X, says the Justice Department has launched an investigation into him and his wife. He didn't specify why. ABC's Alex Mallon has more on the possible probe.
19: This investigation is looking into Gavin Newsom's wife's
15: taxes. It's really unclear whether prosecutors have amassed any evidence that would suggest they are going to seek an indictment against Gavin Newsom as or his wife. They've been trying to speak and subpoena people close to him, close to his wife, to dredge up, in his words, information that would lead them to potentially seek charges. And he is framing this as a campaign of retribution by President Trump.
17: In Southern California, officials at Edwards Air Force Base in a social media post announced emergency personnel are responding to a B-52 crash that happened shortly after takeoff this morning. The air base, located nearly 2 hours northeast of Los Angeles, the Air Force and NASA conduct test flights of new and developmental aircraft there. In Missouri, federal investigators beginning to collect evidence at the scene of the deadly skydiving plane crash Sunday outside Kansas City. The pilot, along with 11 skydivers, were killed when the plane went down shortly after takeoff. You're listening to ABC News.
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17: The New York Knicks riding high following Saturday's NBA championship win against the San Antonio Spurs. It is the first time in over 50 years the Knicks have held the title. New York City's Mayor Zoran Mamdani announcing that the Knicks will be honored with a ticker tape parade this Thursday. Mamdani also addressed pockets of violence and dozens of arrests following the Knicks win.
22: There were a select number of New Yorkers who celebrated in a way that was frankly unacceptable. It was not celebration, it was an excuse, whether it be to attack someone around them or to be violent, even towards our police officers.
17: The mayor says the city is taking every precaution to ensure the parade is safe. Dangerous heat unfolding across parts of western states.
23: The Central Valley of California, from Bakersfield up to Fresno, heat advisories right through today and tomorrow. Temperatures around 100. How about Chico up to Redding? Highs up to 110 degrees, and the dangerous heat wave spreading into coastal areas of the Pacific Northwest. We're talking Medford all the way up to Seattle, really centered on Portland, Oregon. Extreme heat warnings there, 95 to 100. And temperatures at night, you don't get much relief, only falling down into the 60s and lower 70s. Meteorologist Jeff Smith, ABC News.
17: In New Jersey, Stafford Township Police investigating an incident as an ICE agent was attempting to make an arrest this morning. Authorities say the agent was struck by a suspect's vehicle and the ICE agent fired shots. The suspect fled in that vehicle and has not been located. Michelle Franzen, ABC News.
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27: The Palm Coast City Council meets tomorrow morning. Vice Mayor Teresa Pontieri.
28: Sheriff Staley will be presenting his budget to us, letting us know what the Sheriff's Office will need from City Council as far as budgetary requests for the upcoming fiscal year, and also updating us on how our previous granting of their budget requests have helped the community, have increased safety, and also have helped with traffic enforcement.
27: Law enforcement and fire rescue budgets are big ticket items and quite complicated. Review of the budgets by council members begins long before the budget is presented at council meetings.
28: We've done a lot of work before we ever hit the dais to discuss their budgets, and I'm confident that we'll be able to come to an agreement with regards to what their ask is and what we can afford as we really face some challenging budgetary issues ahead.
27: From the WNZF Newsroom, I'm Liz Ryan.

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1: ABC News, I'm Michelle Franz, and in Southern California, officials with Edwards Air Force Base northeast of Los Angeles say a U.S. Air Force B-52 crashed shortly after takeoff. The Air Force spokesperson says emergency personnel are responding. ABC's Louis Martinez has more.
2: What we know is the Air Force is confirming that this is a U.S. Air Force B-52H Stratofortress, one of almost 60 years old, all of these aircraft, because the last one was built in 1962. All we know is that the aircraft was on takeoff when apparently something went wrong, and then it had crashed on the runway.
1: That B-52 made by Boeing. In France, world leaders, including President Trump, meeting for the start of the G7 summit this week. Earlier, the president told reporters the new memo of understanding between the U.S. and Iran has been digitally signed and will be finalized Friday in Geneva. He says the Strait of Hormuz will also be fully reopened, that causing oil prices to drop today. This is ABC News.
3: This local news is a service of Flagler County's Toyota dealer, Beaver Toyota, in St. Augustine, conveniently located right off I-95 at exit 311.
4: This is exactly the type of project that we are going to have to keep the city financially viable.
5: During Monday night's Bunnell Commission meeting, Commissioner Dan Sequester said the proposed concrete and asphalt facility could become increasingly important if local governments see changes to property tax revenues.
6: This is going to be a tremendous blessing to the city of Bunnell in the way of added GDP, as well as construction impacts, employment, infrastructure, compatibility, and added property tax impact of almost $400,000.
5: Mayor Catherine Robinson cast the lone dissenting vote, citing concerns about potential impacts on nearby residents.
7: And my objection to this is the location. I do appreciate what you're saying, and I understand that, and this project has been a conflict for me, to say the least.
5: From the WNZF Newsroom, I'm Erica Fogg. Daytona!

0: I'm Dan Loney with Your Money Now. Markets were higher, led by the reports of a peace deal with Iran. The Dow jumped 469 points, ending the day at a record 51,671. NASDAQ added 795 points. S&P 500 picked up 123. SpaceX shares higher again today, following the success it had after its IPO on Friday. Shares were up 19% today after the Elon Musk company jumped 19% on Friday. In addition, underwriters exercised their overallotment of shares, which brought the IPO total raised to $85.7 billion. Fox Corporation is buying media platform Roku. The $22 billion deal will see Fox pay $160 a share to add about another 100 million households for its streaming content. The announcement said that Roku will continue to operate as a separate entity. Fox Corp shares were down 15% today on that news. Once again, Wall Street stocks higher across the board. And that's Your Money Now.
1: To me, and I'm watching him, making sure we're okay. And if we're lucky, we get to see. If not, everything is by feel. You always have a buddy with you. You're never doing anything by yourself. You're never alone. I followed my dad's advice to always prove myself and do what I can in the Navy and make him proud, make everyone proud. So I try to do that with everything I do. Being a woman, it's sometimes more challenging because we have to wear the same amount of gear that a man does, and we have to do the same amount of pull-ups that a man does for the physical training and the test. It's a challenge, but you can do it. You just got to set your mind to it. Taught me how to be a leader, independent, confident.
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0: at all.
1: Oh, come on. Have a sense of humor on a Monday.
2: All right. Well, thanks for taking my call, Sean. Love what you get.
0: It's sort of like in relationships, there are guys that think that being the man of the family means to be Barney Rubble and Fred Flintstone and have Dino the dinosaur as your pet. No, the word gentleman is be a gentleman. I think that means opening doors. I think that means men pay for dates. I think that there are words that men should never use against women. I think that I'm very old school in that way. And, you know, if some people think that's toxic masculinity, then that's on them, not me.
1: If that's toxic masculinity, I'm a huge fan. Just a heads up.
0: Yeah. I mean, anyway. Appreciate it. All right, quick break. Right back to our busy phones. Toll free, it's 800-941-SEAN if you want to be a part of the program as we continue this Monday.
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6: 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This is Tomoka Farms Road at International Speedway Boulevard, heavy on 95 southbound through the area of US 1.
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4: 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Lots of sun today, maybe an isolated shower or storm, low to mid-90s, evening showers, mid-70s tonight. Partly sunny with an afternoon shower or thunderstorm, low 90s tomorrow, isolated showers Wednesday. I'm Precision Weather Meteorologist Russ Burley on WNZF.
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5: From ABC News, I'm Lindsay Davis, anchor of Prime Streaming Weeknights on ABC News Live. World leaders are gathering in the French Alps for the G7 summit. It's the first time leaders have met since the start of the U.S.-Iran war. President Trump signaled a peace agreement between the U.S. and Iran could be finalized by the end of the week. The president, while meeting with France's leader, says the deal would extend the ceasefire for 60 days, reopen the Strait of Hormuz, and talks will begin on Iran's nuclear program.
6: The main thing is that Iran will not have a nuclear weapon. They fully agreed to that with strong policing powers.
5: President Trump also spoke about Ukraine and Russia, saying both sides appear ready to end hostilities. Russia carried out a deadly attack in Ukraine's capital. President Zelensky says Russian drones struck an 11th-century Christian Orthodox monastery, which is also a UNESCO World Heritage Site. ABC's Tom Sufi Bird says Russia is claiming without evidence that a U.S.-made Patriot air defense missile was responsible.
7: The simple fact is that Russia fired hundreds of drones at the Ukrainian capital overnight, dozens of missiles. Ukraine certainly did use Patriot interceptors to shoot down some of those missiles, but the idea that one of these malfunctioned and hit the cathedral itself is very hard to believe.
5: The New York Knicks are still celebrating after beating the San Antonio Spurs in Game 5, becoming the NBA champs for the first time in more than 50 years. New York City's Mayor Zoran Mamdani announced the Knicks will be honored with a ticker tape parade this Thursday. Mamdani also addressed pockets of violence and dozens of arrests following the Knicks' win.
8: There were a select number of New Yorkers who celebrated in a way that was frankly unacceptable. It was not celebration, it was an excuse, whether it be to attack someone around them or to be violent, even towards our police officers.
5: The mayor says the city is taking every precaution to ensure the parade is safe. Crowds will line the famed Canyon of Heroes to celebrate the win and their favorite players. You're listening to ABC News.
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12: California's Governor Gavin Newsom, in a social media post on X, says the Justice Department has launched an investigation into him and his wife. Newsom appeared in a video on social media and says he's being singled out, he says, as one of President Trump's political enemies.
13: Donald Trump isn't just coming after me because of my mean tweets. He's coming after me because I'm considering running for president, because he hates that I've consistently called him out over and over again for his lies and deceit.
12: Newsom did not specify what the DOJ is allegedly investigating. The FIFA World Cup now in full swing, with matches taking place in host countries Mexico, Canada, and the U.S. After the first U.S. match in Los Angeles, another U.S. city preparing to host World Cup matches this week. But an incident involving the English national soccer team has led to a police investigation.
14: The English soccer squad made a cross-country trip from Florida to Missouri and had much of its equipment sent by truck. When the trailer was opened up in Kansas City, team officials found that autographed jerseys, goalkeeper gloves, cleats, and a World Cup soccer ball were gone. The two truck drivers have been arrested and charged with possessing $18,000 in stolen goods. The English team has recovered most of its gear. Jim Ryan, ABC News.
12: Tonight, Iran takes on New Zealand at SoFi Stadium in L.A. Michelle Franzen, ABC News.
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18: I think our board wants to grow a garden and not a weed patch, and so the decisions that are being made are methodical and they're strategic.
19: During a recent episode of Free for All Friday, City Manager Dr. Alvin Jackson tells us what kind of businesses Bunnell is courting.
18: Well, logistics, warehousing, distribution, our purchasing, we're carrying through processes now that would also locate here.
19: Jackson says recently Bunnell has become more business and industry friendly.
18: You know, as I've always indicated, hats off to, this commission, because they made some policy decisions on zoning that really start aligning Bunnell up for those opportunities for industrial and commercial.
19: From the WNZF Newsroom, I'm Liz Ryan.

0: My name's James. I was walking through the Publix parking lot, and a nice lady backing out of her parking space ran into me. Insurance company didn't want to help me. I wanted a law firm that wasn't going to treat me like a number. And I know Cats and Green from other people. I was also very happy with Jeff Green.
1: I'm Jeff Green. Since 1989, we've been Flagler County's personal injury law firm. Our only office is in Palm Coast.
2: ABC News, I'm Michelle Franzen. In Southern California, a spokesperson for Edwards Air Force Base, northeast of Los Angeles, says a U.S. Air Force B-52 crashed shortly after takeoff today. The Air Force spokesperson confirming emergency personnel are responding. Here's ABC's Louis Martinez.
3: It's unclear exactly which one of these B-52s was involved in this crash, whether it was one of the operational B-52s, there are about 72 in the fleet, or whether this is the one that was stationed by the Air Force there at Edwards Air Force Base to carry out flight testing.
2: A peace deal between the U.S. and Iran inching closer. President Trump says an initial agreement has been reached to extend the fragile ceasefire for 60 days and lead to the reopening of the Strait of Hormuz. President Trump is in the French Alps for the start of the G7 summit. In Missouri, federal investigators are beginning their probe into the weekend deadly skydiving plane crash about an hour outside Kansas City. The pilot, along with 11 skydivers, were killed when the plane went down. This is ABC News.
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5: The Palm Coast City Council meets tomorrow morning. Vice Mayor Teresa Pontieri.
6: Sheriff Staley will be presenting his budget to us, letting us know what the Sheriff's Office will need from City Council as far as budgetary requests for the upcoming fiscal year, and also updating us on how our previous granting of their budget requests have helped the community, have increased safety, and also have helped with traffic enforcement.
5: Law enforcement and fire rescue budgets are big ticket items and quite complicated. Review of the budgets by council members begins long before the budget is presented at council meetings.
6: We've done a lot of work before we ever hit the dais to discuss their budgets, and I'm confident that we'll be able to come to an agreement with regards to what their ask is and what we can afford as we really face some challenging budgetary issues ahead.
5: From the WNZF Newsroom, I'm Liz Ryan.
7: 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Quieting down from some afternoon and evening showers and thunderstorms mid to over 70s. Over the next few days, the shower threat backs off a little bit each day. We'll still see some scattered showers and thunderstorms, otherwise mostly sunny Tuesday, mid-90s. And again Wednesday, low to mid-90s with a lower shower threat.
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3: ABC News, I'm Michelle Franzen. World leaders are gathering in the French Alps for this week's G7 summit. Earlier, President Trump, who's there, outlined a few details of the memo of understanding between the U.S. and Iran, saying it will likely be formally finalized Friday. California's Governor Gavin Newsom, in a video post on X, says the Justice Department has launched an investigation into him and his wife. ABC's Alex Mallon has more on the possible probe.
4: This investigation is looking into Gavin Newsom's wife's taxes. It's really unclear whether prosecutors have amassed any evidence that would suggest that they're going to seek an indictment against Gavin Newsom as or his wife. They've been trying to speak and subpoena people close to him, close to his wife, to dredge up, in his words, information that would lead them to potentially seek charges. And he is framing this as a campaign of retribution by President Trump.
3: World Cup matches in full swing in Mexico, Canada, and the U.S. tonight. Iran plays New Zealand at SoFi Stadium in Los Angeles. This is ABC News.
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0: All right. Here's the president with Macron. Candace Owens insists that his wife has a penis. And she's defended by the woke right, just so you know. That's how brilliant all of them are. Sick and getting sicker over there. So my question is CIA Director Ratcliffe, is Secretary of State Ruby, and Secretary of War Hegseth, are they disloyal? No, they're raising legitimate points that need to be considered. Look, the bottom line is the president is not served by slugs who just say what they think he wants to hear. And I don't think he wants to just hear what people have to say. My observation of him is quite the contrary. He wants to have robust debates. And yet you have these slugs like Jack Posobiec. He's got all kinds of sleazy background supremacist crap going on. And there he works for TPUSA. What do they keep him for? Well, human events. One of the great grand outlets of conservatism for more than half a century. This guy couldn't even be a mail carrier. In that, not a mail carrier, what are you, a mail clerk, I mean. In the basement of that building. And there, look at him. Hey, the neocons. Okay, so is Rubio a neocon? They don't even know what the word means. It doesn't matter. They know what they want it to mean. Hegseth's a great patriot. Rubio's a great patriot. Ratcliffe's a great patriot. Somebody leaked this conversation out there. I've talked about these leaks before. I don't know where the hell the Department of Justice is. The FBI ought to dig into it. Maybe they have to be asked. I don't know how this works anymore. It's been a long time. Now, maybe some of the leakers don't want to order an investigation because they'll be revealed, right, Rich? Depending on who and what they are. But there's an awful lot of them. Now, that said, the substance of this is very important. We're not talking about envoys. We're not talking about the vice president. We're talking about people who run departments. We're talking about the guy that runs Secretary of War, the guy that runs the State Department, the guy that runs our Central Intelligence Agency. Those three guys said, based on what they hear, based on what they see, Iran has no intention of upholding the nuclear side of a deal. Wow! Just saying. Now, what's going to happen in Lebanon? What's going to happen in Lebanon with Hezbollah? You know what drives me crazy about this? The only country that's in Lebanon killing the leadership of Hezbollah and the militia part of Hezbollah is Israel. We're not. We don't have any feet on the ground. And yet Hezbollah killed 241 Marines, over 100 people in two of our embassy, 20 people in Saudi Arabia. I can go down the list. It's unbelievable. We put bounties on their head, $5 million, $20 million. Israel takes them out. They don't even get a thank you. Why? Don't you wish we had allies like this all over the world, in Europe like Israel and Central and South? I mean, this is an ally that's serious. And they have to be. Because the size of New Jersey, 9-10 million people, they can't make any mistakes. They made a mistake on October 7th. Terrorists were on their border. And Netanyahu says, no more. No more. We're pushing them back. And by the way, Phase 2 of the peace deal involving Hamas and Gaza, Hamas was supposed to be disarmed, including by our friends the Turks and the Egyptians and the Qataris. Are they disarmed? No, they've rearmed. And they're slaughtering their own people. They're torturing their own people. Mark, shut up. This is what I get. Mark, shut up. Shut up. I'm not going to shut up. Some delinquent in New Jersey, Mike Crispy, if that is his name. Yes, but I was a delinquent. Shut up, Mike. We're going to make you famous. Mike Crispy in New Jersey, everybody. What's he run? The director of America's Great Again. Does he sound like somebody should be running anything, especially his mouth? Mike Crispy. Crispy. Sounds like a cereal. A cereal nitwit. Mike Crispy. Jack Posobiec. Oh, the great Jack Posobiec. Sounds like he works for the High Wire Act. Hey, there's Posobiec up there. Who's Posobiec? Yeah, Posobiec. If that is his name. Over at Turning Point USA, I love them. They really need to clean this up. They really do. They should not have these slime balls. Embrace neo-Nazism. Embrace individuals from overseas. I believe this guy's from Sudan or Syria. This guy who he embraces, Maurice or whatever his name is, with his horrific statements. They should embrace people who prop up Iran and prop up Hamas. They should get rid of these people. They should clean house of these people. Because they're going to drive them down. Jack Posobiec, ladies and gentlemen. Posobiec. You know what that sounds like? Sounds like a bleeding hemorrhoid. We'll be right back. Do you really want another summer like last summer, barely sleeping because you were too hot all night? 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
3: ABC News, I'm Stephanie Officer. California emergency crews responding to a reported B-52 crash near Edwards Air Force Base this afternoon. ABC's Luis Martinez.
4: It's unclear exactly which one of these B-52s was involved in this crash, whether it was one of the operational B-52s, there are about 72 in the fleet, or whether this is the one that was stationed by the Air Force there at Edwards Air Force Base to carry out flight testing.
3: The massive UFC claw is still on the White House lawn, a reminder of last night's UFC fight, meant to celebrate America's 250th birthday. This also happened to fall on President Trump's 80th birthday and Flag Day. ABC's Mary Bruce.
5: 4,000 spectators watching just steps from the residence. Fighters entering the octagon from the diplomatic reception room. That's a space typically used to greet foreign dignitaries and escorted by Medal of Honor recipients. The Indian Treaty Room converted into a locker room.
3: This is ABC News.
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